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2: A tragedy averted at an air show in Idaho today. Rescue crews responding following the crash of two Navy jets during the Gunfighter Skies air show at Mountain Home Air Force Base. Organizers say the four crew members did eject safely. The Air Force Thunderbirds headlined the show. This was the first time the Gunfighter Skies show had been held in 8 years. At the event in 2018, a hang glider pilot died in an accident there. Ukraine carrying out one of its largest drone attacks on the Russian capital, killing at least four people. Fox's Stephanie Bennis in London.
3: Russian defenses shot down 81 drones heading towards Moscow. That's according to the city's mayor. Russia's defense ministry said by midday, more than 1,000 Ukrainian drones had been downed in the past 24 hours. President Zelensky confirmed the overnight attacks, and he wrote on X that, quote, our responses to Russia's prolongation of the war and its attacks on our cities and communities are entirely justified, adding that Ukraine was able to strike targets more than 300 miles from the border. Tonight, he also said, quote, this is a clear signal that one should not pick a fight with Ukraine. Of course, it comes after a heavy week of attacks by Russia, who launched more than 3,100 drones and 1,300 guided aerial bombs and 74 missiles against Ukraine.
2: And connected to those Russian attacks, at least 52 people were killed, more than 340 injured. Russia holding its annual Victory Day parade last week, notably, though, scaled back. And the World Health Organization declaring an Ebola outbreak in Congo and Uganda a public health emergency of international concern. There are more than 300 suspected cases, 88 deaths reported. The virus has no approved treatment or vaccines. The WHO's emergency declaration aiming to prompt international action, although the response to past declarations has been mixed at best. I'm Paul Stevens. This is Fox News.
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9: And we welcome you in to another edition of the Retirement Caddy. It's all powered by Medalist Wealth Management, and like we are every single week, so pleased to be joined by the founder, CEO, financial advisor, Amateur golfer Matt Eilers? Yeah, my name's Kevin McAlpin. Hope you're having a great day, great weekend, and as always, we're so glad to have you with us here on the show. Coming up in just a few moments, we're going to tell you why annuities are starting to sound more and more appealing in 2026 than they were a decade ago. Plus, the damage that emotional decisions can make at your retirement. And later on, Matt has a chance to sit down with the man, the myth, the legend, Bill Murray, and his brothers at their recent golf outing. We'll get to that, and we'll hear a whole lot more from the Murray brothers coming up in just a little while. But first things first, we do say hello to the star of the show, the man of the hour, a guy I know was happy to get the golf clubs out of the back of the garage a couple of days ago, Matt Eilers. How are you, my friend?
8: Hey, happy Sunday. Kevin, good to be here. You got me with the amateur golfer. I am a strong amateur golfer right now, far from anything other than being an amateur. No, great to be here as always. Happy Sunday to everyone tuning in. We got a great show for tonight. I'm excited.
9: Well, you have been just, I mean, itching to get out and hit the little white ball. You were able to do it a few days ago. Also had a great event for a number of your clients at Medalist Wealth Management just a few days ago as well. So been a big week for Matt Eilers and company, hasn't it?
8: Big week. You know, let's talk about the positives and the negatives here. The negatives are I got some rust on the golf game, so I got work to do.
9: Yeah, join the club.
8: We know it's been a rough spring around here. I haven't had a lot of opportunities to practice or play, but the positive is the client masterclass event that we held this week. We were super excited about this. It's the first that we've ever done in a series of now new masterclasses that we're going to hold throughout the course of every calendar year. Going forward at least a quarterly cadence. So got a group of about 30 existing clients together for lunch down the street at NOCO Provisions and learned all about how to properly plan for unexpected healthcare invasions in retirement using just different types of financial planning strategies. We actually had a couple of out-of-town guests, two individuals from other side of the country, one from Atlanta, actually right where you're at, joined us. We had some guest speakers that brought some expertise to the discussion, and it was a great Q&A, you know, discussion with the families that we serve. And now we're just really excited about doing the next one. So we got a whole bunch of topics that we're going to roll out, but heck of a week. Really good way to spend our time with those families this week.
9: And like you mentioned, an opportunity for our listeners to get involved in more of these events as we go throughout the calendar year. So another reason you want to make set a reminder to join us here on the Retirement Caddy, because you're going to cover a whole slew of topics here in 2026 for our folks, aren't you?
8: Oh, yeah. So, you know, we look at interacting with the community and our client base through a very, very educational lens. So, you know, as the listeners, if you've tuned in before, you know, we do a ton of live events to folks that have never met us before. So a lot of educational dinner events, a lot of educational lunch events. We do most of them at the Ada Library, dinners at Ruth's Chris and Cooper's Hawk and NOCO Provisions. And we've got, you know, a rotation of places where we'll spend some time with some people. But we like to get the whiteboard out and we like to grab a marker and talk about all the different stuff that affects retirees. So what we've done here is create a series of events where we can continue that ongoing learning with our existing clients in a masterclass format. So these are people that we've already built financial plans for, you know, they're part of the Medalist family, so to speak. And now we want to give them opportunities to continually learn, whether it's about, you know, healthcare planning that we're talking about for this most recent workshop, or in the future ones we got on the docket are tax planning, estate planning, social security planning, identity theft protection, all these different things. So just trying to create an ongoing culture of learning and information and education that's out there. I know sometimes families, if they work with an advisor, they feel like, well, I hear from them like once a year and we're just talking about rates of return and how we did next year and what he wants to do for the following year. Like, we have to have discussions where we acknowledge where we've been and where we're going, but we want to visit with our families that we serve a heck of a lot more than that and talk to them about a heck of a lot more than just numbers about what happened last year. Yeah, that's important, but you know, there's a lot of different things that we're always cooking up to be around the families. And this gives opportunities for them to just be able to ask us timely questions that they have about, you know, what's going on in the world, or, you know, maybe a change in their life that has, maybe they're wondering how it affects their plan. So we find over communication is better. Mm-hmm. And we would rather see our clients 5-6 times a year than just once anyway. So we got a lot of good stuff on the docket.
9: Yeah, no doubt. And obviously, you mentioned a lot of these different topics. Really, they're all just pieces of the puzzle, right? These all work together, right? Where a lot of folks will think about retirement and they might not consider long-term care. Or they might not think about, you know, streams of income or Social Security or taxes. All of these topics that you're going to cover throughout the year, and even more so, they all work in harmony, really, to put that retirement plan together for folks here in Grand Rapids.
8: Yeah, it's 100%. These are all the things that matter to retirees.
9: Yeah.
8: Because the priorities that retirees have and the things that they need to be focused on and planned for are way different than someone in their 30s or their 40s. In fact, it's interesting. I had a conversation with Tanner Holbrook at WZZM on the morning segment this past week. Had us in to talk because there's market volatility. And you know, the topic that he teed up was, you know, what should retirees do to handle a rough market? You know, because there's a lot of people asking, are we heading into a recession, or are we going to have the market boom? And what we talked about live on air was, you know, we're not in the prediction business.
9: Right.
8: I don't know what's going to happen this year. We can all speculate. And guess what? Anyone that tells you they knows for sure, they're lying. No one knows.
9: Right.
8: But rather than being in the prediction business, let's be in the preparedness business. And let's build a financial plan that can handle a downturn at some point, because it's not a matter of if, it's a matter of when. We know that. And market cycles are a normal, healthy thing for the markets. They need to go up and down. I think there's a lot of people that right now, they're getting antsy because they're like, it's just been going up and up and up. And every time I turn on the news, I hear about new all-time highs and all this, and they're just kind of waiting and waiting. But here's the thing. Don't let that waiting keep you from planning. We can plan for, okay, what if the markets experience a correction this year? Or what if it's another 5 years? We can have a plan that can weather whatever storm comes our way. And I'll tell you what doesn't work. In my opinion, I don't think it's effective anymore to just throw everything in one pile, invested 100% in the market, you know, stock bond portfolio. Mm-hmm. I don't think that that's the best way to weather the storms that will happen at some point in your 30-year retirement. We know what's going to happen. So we have to plan differently. Diversification is not, for retirees, it's not all about what stocks you own. I think we need to diversify across purposes inside of your financial life. So, like, for example, having assets that are designated for emergency fund and liquidity, having assets that are designated for income, and trying to eliminate or reduce risk from those accounts so that we're never forced to sell in a down market for our paychecks. Having assets that are designated for growth, where now it's okay. Now maybe we can have some time on our side that if we experience a correction, we can let time be our friend, not our enemy, and let things get back to where they need to be. And then having, timely with this workshop that we just had about healthcare, having a designated asset for if something is to happen someday, and we can't predict it, right? But if something does happen and all of a sudden we have a chronic care event and it's going to cost money, how are we going to pay that first bill? Or how are your kids going to pay that first bill? Mm-hmm. Having a plan. So this is the planning that we're talking about. It's not just all about what stocks and bonds do you own? And is this the right time to sell because the one news headline says the market's going to tank? Mm-hmm. No, there's a different way to do it. So we just believe this all starts with being prepared and having a plan. And we can go and we can proactively be ready. And it's like, okay, bring it on.
9: Yeah.
8: Correction, cool. Let's go. We're ready for this. We've got the plan built for it.
9: And of course, if you are looking to start the conversation, maybe 2026 or in the next couple of years, you are looking at entering that next stage of life. We know it's retirement. Well, you don't want to walk up that 18th fairway alone. You want the retirement caddy by your side. He's Matt Eilers. He's the founder, CEO, and financial advisor with Medalist Wealth Management. And folks, he's right here in Grand Rapids. And if you'd like to get on his calendar, we've got teammates standing by for that no cost, no obligation conversation right now by dialing 617. 617- 416-421-4220. And as we mentioned, Matt and his team at Medalist Wealth Management, they've got a number of different workshops coming up throughout the course of 2026. So if you'd like to learn more, you want to get on the calendar, you want to have a chance to attend and start learning more about walking that path towards retirement. Again, the number is 616-421-4220. Again, 616-421-4220. The website is MedalistWealth.com, and there you can always catch up and find out what workshops are coming up in your area. 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All right, coming up when Matt and I return, we're going to see what's so appealing about the annuity in 2026 that might not have been the case 10 or 15 years ago. We'll get to that. Plus, later on, you don't want to miss it. Matt sits down with Bill Murray and his brothers at the recent Caddyshack golf event in Florida. We'll get to that plus more as we continue with the Retirement Caddy, powered by Medalist Wealth Management, right after this.
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9: Welcome back into this week's edition of the Retirement Caddy. Of course, it's all powered by Medalist Wealth Management right here in Grand Rapids. And we are so pleased to be joined by the founder, CEO, and financial advisor, Matt Eilers, talking all things retirement with the Retirement Caddy himself, Matt Eilers. And for those folks who have been tuned in for the whole show, we mentioned it earlier, you had a chance to play in the Murray Brothers golf outing last week. Did you offer maybe to caddy for one of the Murray Brothers or Johnny Davis? Damon or any of these other Bortles, any of these other celebrities?
8: No, I should have said, hey, I'll carry the bag for you, Bill. Let's go. No, I didn't. What was I thinking? Yeah. Missed opportunity. Yeah. Instead, I wanted to go out there and make bogeys, apparently. So,
9: well, hey, you know what? What do they say? A bad day on the golf course beats a good day most other places, right?
8: Amen, brother.
9: There you go. Well, we will, and a friendly reminder, folks, we will be airing that interview of Matt Eilers and his sit down with Bill Murray and his brothers more than likely on next weekend's program. So make sure you join us for that fun conversation with those guys. And I'm just glad you stayed out of trouble as well, because
8: it was, it was pretty cool. Those guys know how to have a good time. Yeah. I'll tell you what, they throw a heck of a party there, raising money for charity, for underprivileged kids in the Florida area. And it was cool. So yeah, we have some really fun stories to hear from Bill Murray himself that we recorded for the show. We got to talk a little bit of baseball. You know, he's a lifelong Chicago Cubs fan. He's you know, from Chicago. So talked about our first experiences at Wrigley, each of ours, and my boys. It's really cool. So yeah, stay tuned and make sure you're here next Sunday night. Can't miss it.
9: Yeah, you don't want to miss that for sure. And speaking of funny, one of the all-time funny comedians, and this is a guy that I really enjoyed, especially when he was on the Blue Collar Comedy Tour, Jeff Foxworthy. And I stumbled upon this here recently, Matt, and I want to play this for you. Obviously, Jeff didn't grow up dreaming of being a comedian. I don't think many people do, but he was just sort of that funny guy at work. So his friends, believe it or not, many years ago, pushed him into a local stand-up contest back in the mid-1980s. And I guess what you could say is the rest really is history.
18: I was scared to death, had no idea what I was doing, but I knew a minute and a half into it, I'm like, this is what I was born to do. And I quit my job. And my mother's first question was, are you on the dope? I don't know what the dope is. And I'm like, no, I'm not on the dope. I said, Mom, I think I can do this. But 5 years later, I'm on Johnny Carson. That same mother said to me, you know, you wasted all those years at IBM.
9: I love that one. Are you on the dope? It was a funny reaction.
8: Oh, that's classic.
9: Yeah, it really is. And the reason I wanted to play that, Matt, one thing we know, families, they don't fear the dream, right? They fear the unknown. And let's be honest, in retirement, there are so many unknowns. So when you sit down with a family, maybe they're a little skeptical about a loved one's retirement. How do you walk them through that entire process so that big leap doesn't feel like a leap of faith when all's said and done?
8: Oh my gosh. You know, the fear of the unknown is so real. And that's where we have to come alongside you and educate and use, I call it math and logic, to help you understand how we can back up some of these different strategies that we put out there. So, you know, what are some of the things that people are fearing in retirement? You know, they're wondering, am I going to run out of money before I die? Or is market volatility going to affect our nest egg? Is inflation going to affect our nest egg? Is taxes going to affect our retirement? You know, they have all these different things. But here's the cool thing about financial planning is we can go out and we can build a plan around all of these different what ifs and all of these different things that we know are pretty much inevitable, that they're probably going to happen. Inflation's probably going to happen, right? We'd be foolish to ignore it. Mm-hmm. The markets are always going to be volatile. Yeah. You're probably going to live a long time. We certainly don't want to plan on you dying young. Like, let's go ahead and let's stress test different scenarios and build a financial plan around it. And a lot of the times that can help alleviate these what ifs. Well, what if I live till I'm 95? What if we have a down market? Mm-hmm. What, you know, all these different things, it can be solved through financial planning strategies. So I'm going to give you just a couple of examples here. So what if we hear the question, what if the markets are down early on in my retirement? How's that going to affect my income, my paycheck, how long our money could last? Well, I could tell you, if you don't have a financial plan, it could really hurt you.
9: Yeah.
8: Because if you're just, you know, withdrawing from a stock bond portfolio and you have a couple down markets and you're forced to sell at losses, and now you're doubling down on negative returns, that is going to affect the longevity of your income, how long your future income can play out. That's what's called sequence of returns risk. Mm-hmm. And we'll talk about that here in another segment about, you know, some of this jargon. But we can solve for that pretty easily. We can solve for it by saying, all right, you know, the assets that we're going to designate for paychecks, let's just not bear any risk of stock market loss in those assets. Let's reduce risk or eliminate risk completely, and let's not expose those assets to fees so that if there is a down market, well, it doesn't affect the paychecks. Because that's one of the first things that people think of is, well, in a down market, is my paycheck going to go down? Mm-hmm. We can plan around that. That's an example there. You know, another is, you know, families wonder, what do I have to make, like, rate of return wise to make sure I don't ever run out of money? Well, that's easy. We can back into that too. We have to figure out how much you need to spend, how long you're going to spend it for, how much it needs to go up every year with inflation. Because that's real. Let's just not have a what if inflation is there. Let's just plan on it. Let's plan on inflation being there. Let's build it in. Let's build in those paycheck raises. And then we can back into the number. Okay, for this plan to never blow up in your life, you know, unless you live to 105, you have to make 5.02% a year, you know, whatever. We can figure it out. And then we can go use that and say, okay, what's the type of portfolio we need to go and create to make sure that that's the rate of return? Because, you know, why do we need to go and have a super aggressive portfolio if all you need is 5% to have the plan not break? Mm-hmm. Some people aren't want to take that risk. Some people do. But we have to figure out, how do you feel about all this? And then we build the plan around it. So these what ifs are only scary. You know, the fear of the unknown is only scary when we don't know the details or we don't have a plan. We can solve all of this through financial planning, but it starts with that conversation. You have to talk to somebody. And what we are not is, we are not just an investment management firm that's going to sit down with you in a first visit and say, hey, here's a stock bond portfolio that you should go ahead and buy. And guess what? Here are the returns. No, I'm not doing any of that nonsense. We're going to sit down and talk about you. Mm-hmm. And we're going to talk about your situation. And we also have to understand what you're trying to accomplish. How much retirement income do you need? How much risk do you actually like to take? What's your tax situation going to be like? What's your estate plan for how you want to leave this stuff on to your loved ones or charities or whatever it may be? What type of healthcare situation could you face based on your family history or your current health now? We have to figure all this stuff out. We have to understand what it looks like through the lens of your retirement before we go pick the portfolio. It's all that stuff that's going to steer us towards what we should invest in. Mm-hmm. We want to start there. So many advisors go in reverse. We're going to understand everything that needs to play out and script it out in your financial life. And that's going to steer us towards, how do we now build the portfolio and help you manage it that supports these things? Example, I got grandkids. I want to help them pay for their college. Okay, cool. Let's plan for that. I have a daughter. I want to pay for their wedding. Okay, cool. Let's plan for that. We want to buy a lake house. Okay, cool. Let's plan for that. We want to pay off our mortgage. Okay, cool. Let's plan for that. Like, all these things, let's just figure out what they need to look like. And then let's build a plan around it. And now there are no what ifs. Or if there are, there's a very, very small list. Mm-hmm. Okay, let's just go solve the answers to these questions before they become questions in our life. That's how we approach financial planning, and that's how you should too.
9: 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We'll also probably talk about a few things our kids are saying these days as well, as we continue with this week's edition of The Retirement Caddy, powered by Medalist Wealth Management, right after this.
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25: So here's what we'll cover Monday morning on West Michigan's Morning News. Are the Pistons still alive in the NBA playoffs? Where do the Griffins sit in their series with the Wolves? And who won the PGA Championship over the weekend?
9: Welcome back into this weekend's edition of the Retirement Caddy. Of course, it's all powered by Medalist Wealth Management, and like we are every single week, so glad to be alongside the founder, CEO, and financial advisor, Mr. Matt Eilers. I'm Kevin McAlpin. Hope you're having a great weekend, and as always, we appreciate you being with us, even on a Sunday night, as we talk all things retirement. Have you seen this growing national phenomenon in fast food places that serve breakfast? You've got that corner off to the side where there's 6, 7, and 8 retired men just sitting there with their coffee and their breakfast sandwich. Have you caught wind of this one going around?
8: Yeah, I have. I've observed it in multiple locations here in the Grand Rapids area. In fact, there was this was back in, I think, February. My wife had a repair that we had to get done with her car, and the auto body shop was right next door to Mr. Burger, which is a famous like breakfast diner, if you're listening and you haven't heard of it, on Plainfield. So I'm like, I got 3-4 hours to kill. I'm just going to wait for this thing to get done. So I went over there. It was in the morning, like 8:30. I sit down, I got my laptop, and I notice that there was two groups of gentlemen like this in this restaurant. And I almost felt like they were like, it was like competing turf. Like you had two
9: turf
8: different
9: wars.
8: Games. Yeah, it was a turf war. But I tell you what, I felt really left out. They looked like they were all having so much fun. And you could tell that they do this very, very often.
9: Yeah.
8: Recently observed observe these clubs in the wild, for sure.
9: No doubt about it. Well, you and I have both noticed it, that it seems like it's a trend that's getting bigger and bigger as we go forward. But you know what? Somebody else noticed it as well. Comedian Ben Jones says that you'll see these folks, and that's what he refers to as the, and I quote, old man breakfast club.
0: Look in the corner and you'll see a whole

0: chase some things that make you happy and give you some purpose. And by golly, if you're looking for ideas, call us and I'll give you about 50. But no, I feel like that we're humans and we thrive in structure. Think about us when, you know, I got a 4-year-old that's in preschool, little Jordy, who is nuts right now, by the way. He has been a pistol for us. But he thrives with structure, yeah. You know, a daily routine. You know, he goes to school on Tuesdays and Thursdays. Those are the days he's got a little chart in his bedroom with he can't read yet. He's 4. Pictures of, all right, put on your clothes. It's a picture of a little animated person putting clothes on. And then a picture of a toothbrush, brush his teeth and have breakfast. And then put your shoes on and get your backpack. And he thrives when he's got that structure and he's got the routine. Versus if it's a Saturday morning at home and we don't have baseball games to go to.
1: Yeah.
0: He's just like doing whatever he wants, laying on the couch, eating Fruit Loops or, you know, not dressed, just, you know, there's no structure there and you never know what you're going to get. I think we all need that as human beings. Mm-hmm. I need it at this day. Like I'm better off in a week when I've got my workouts scheduled. I got my calendar, everything. I live and die by my calendar.
1: Yeah.
0: My wife and I, you know, run a business and also run a household. We have to have calendars that are in sync, but I thrive when there's that structure. Honestly, when it's a Saturday and we don't have something going on, I tend to get a little bit lazy and just sit around and be lazy at the house, which is good.
1: Yeah.
0: Sometimes, by the way, I need that. But in retirement, when, you know, families have been working and sacrificing and building up to this big moment, I think you owe it to yourself to have that structure. And fill your week with the things that are going to make you happy. And if it's being part of a Romeo club and sitting with your buddies and other veterans or other folks in retiree or church friends or what neighbors, whatever it is, and talking politics or shooting the bull or telling BS fishing stories, I think you need that.
1: Yeah.
0: You need the social interaction. We have to remember, folks, we don't live forever. And in retirement, we're going to age, and if we live a long time, there might be, you know, sometimes we're not able to go have those breakfast meetings
1: mm-hmm.
0: as our health declines and as we age and our mobility changes. So I say, seize the moment, go out and figure out what is going to keep your clock ticking and fill your week with purpose and with joy, whether that's, you know, get involved with a church or a sport. You know, everyone plays pickleball right now that I talk to. It's crazy. Yeah. Pickleball, I don't know if it was designed for retirees, but retirees have taken over the pickleball universe.
1: Yeah.
0: At least from my perspective. You know, but let's figure that stuff out. You know, meet up with family. Go get involved with grandkids if you've got them. Donate your time to charitable organizations. Move your body, right? Mm-hmm. Go outside. Watch a sporting game. Like, figure out what it is for you and design your retirement around it. And this comes back to making sure you have a plan that can support it all.
1: Yeah.
0: So that if you want to sit at that breakfast and complain about politics or complain about your sports team that just lost, so be it. But I really hope our clients, when they're sitting at those Romeo tables, they rest easy knowing that they got a plan behind them. That's what it's all about. If you got the right plan, let's just move freely through retirement with confidence, with clarity, so you can just do the stuff that makes you happy. That's what it's all about.
1: And if you are looking for more details on how to start putting that plan in place, like the Romeo Club has, it all starts with one phone call to Matt Eilers and his team at Medalist Wealth Management. 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And Matt, we do have a few more minutes. I do want to just get your thoughts. Obviously, you know, these guys, they're sitting around that breakfast table, right? They look like they don't have a care in the world, right? And obviously, one thing that I know a lot of folks approaching retirement worry about is replacing that paycheck. It's also making that mind shift from accumulating to distributing, right? And those are all areas I know that you can help folks right here in Grand Rapids. Those concerns, maybe the fear of the unknown, you're not alone if you're feeling that way.

0: And I know these are also things you can help with.
1: Yeah. You know, I've heard, I actually had an uncle. He's still with me. My Uncle Turk. Uncle Turk, if you're listening, he's over in the Montague area. I remember when he first retired, this was years ago, I heard him make the comment, I'm on a fixed income now. Mm-hmm. And I've heard other retirees talk about this and use that. And in a way, I think that comes from just the habit that you had, because when you were in your working years, a lot of the times you thought of it the same way. You had a fixed income. You had a paycheck that was very consistent and predictable. Mm-hmm. And I think retirees really thrive on that predictability and consistency in paychecks, which is why people, you know, they think of their Social Security paychecks in that manner, or their pension paychecks, if they have that, or military pensions, or what have you. We like to work with families to create paychecks that are similar in nature, that are predictable and consistent, you know, using tools like annuities, if they're appropriate for individuals, those are viable options to create predictability and income. And it's a heck of a lot easier, you know, if you're sitting at that breakfast table to pick up the check for the whole table when you know, hey, I got this paycheck coming in. Mm-hmm. And you know, we were just complaining about, you know, whatever's going on in the world, but I know that it didn't affect the paycheck. The paychecks are still showing up regardless of what's going on in the geopolitical environment or the world market. So I just think that's a matter of structure, that aside from having purpose to your day, having structure to your financial life and putting yourself on a paycheck and having that rise with inflation is a really, really good thing. And then you can just go about your day not wondering, oh, shoot, based on the markets, can I afford to buy this breakfast today for all my buddies and pick up the tab for everybody or not? No, let's build that predictability that you're used to and that you thrived on during your working years. We can recreate that for you in retirement. And I think people really need that and they appreciate it.
0: Again, if you're looking for that structure when it comes to your retirement planning, look no further than Matt Eilers and the team at Medalist Wealth Management. 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All right, when we return, we're going to hear from Bill Murray and his brothers. Yeah, that's right. Recently, Matt had a chance to go down to the Caddyshack golf event in Florida, and you're going to hear that conversation in its entirety as we return with this week's edition of the Retirement Caddy right after this.
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0: Welcome back into the Retirement Caddy. So glad to have you with us on another show. We're here every week, folks. Set a reminder, same time, same station, every Sunday night with Matt Eilers. Of course, you hear him every week. He's the founder, CEO, financial advisor, and friend of Bill Murray and Brothers. Is this an accurate statement now after what we got a chance to experience a few weeks ago?
1: It's kind of weird to hear that, but yeah, I got to sit down and have a really, really cool conversation with him at a really amazing charity golf event that he's put on for, it was the 25th year I was very fortunate to be a part of and play in and spend some time with him and his family. So cool and very surreal. I'll tell you that.
0: So from the Retirement Caddy Shack in Grand Rapids down to St. Augustine, here's that conversation. Matt Eilers sitting down with Bill Murray and his brothers just a couple of weeks ago.
12: I'm really excited to be here with you guys. I don't know if you noticed the name of the show here, The Retirement Caddy. That's my show. I'm a financial advisor, but Caddyshack I grew up on that movie. Probably shouldn't have watched it at such a young age that I did, but I loved it. I'm just curious, you know, it was really cool listening to you guys out there talking about some of the early days in the Murray household. You know, with two generations here at the table, what are some of the things that you guys remember from the early days that created all of this? You know, this tight-knit bond. Tell me about some of those early days and moments that stand out.
13: Well, I think the food is one thing. Yeah. And that's kind of what's nice about this place is we come to the Caddy Shack restaurant here in St. Augustine, and we can eat food that we eat as children.
14: Yeah, we do a lot of the stuff is stuff that we grew up with. That's our favorite kind of food, and it's our Midwest upbringing. And there's a lot of it.
15: You know, something, I guess my earliest memory coming to this place was not coming. You know, for a long time, it was kind of like a, you know, best kept secret. You have a rite of passage. And, you know, now we have other people that we disallow, which is fine. But, you know, it's you know, it's how you get stronger together is, you know, who you sort of pull against.
16: That's awesome. People come to our childhood home, which our sister lives in still with her husband. But they're amazed that there were 11 people living in that house at one point. But when my father died, my brother joined the Air Force. My other brother went to the farthest college he could find from our house, and my sister joined the convent just to get out of that house. it was a wonderful place, but yeah, there was reasons to go.
17: But food brings everybody back together, and so it's nice that, you know, once a year we all get back together here, you know, congregate around food and restaurant and having a great time.
12: So, all right, like a family dish, when you guys aren't at a restaurant, is there like a famous Murray family dish that somebody always makes?
14: Well, Andy's potatoes are one of them. I make these potatoes dauphinoise that everyone seems to like. They're au gratin potatoes, kind of.
12: Yeah.
14: But the French twist on
13: them. No, they're dauphinoise. They're not au gratin.
14: But, yeah, but that's how people can understand it. Nobody understands dauphinoise. Yeah.
13: Well, explain it to them, Andy.
14: it's a lot of, it's cream and cheese and very thin sliced potatoes.
13: It's Gruyere cheese.
14: Yeah, it's Gruyere. And it's a little touch of garlic, but it's a fabulous
17: Your eggs,
14: dish.
17: Scrambled eggs.
14: Well, you actually make better scrambled eggs than I do.
17: I told someone that.
12: What's the secret? What's the Murray family scrambled egg secret? What do you do different?
17: Do them kind of French style, low, slow, hot. Nope, just butter, eggs. On the heat, off the heat.
16: More butter.
17: Season them, more butter. Creme fraiche if you're feeling fancy, and some chive at the end. And, don't season until they're kind of coming together.
12: Yeah. The Cubs shirt. I want to talk baseball for just a moment. So I grew up small town Whitehall, Michigan, so across the lake from you guys. But one thing that was really cool, I'd get out of school and get home and the Cubs are on TV. Yeah. So I grew up watching the Cubs, which is really special. And a couple weeks ago, got to take my three young boys, 10, 6, and 4 years old, to Wrigley for the first time.
13: Great.
12: Cubs, Pirates. But I remember that moment when they walked in. Do you guys have, like, a memory of the first time you experienced Wrigley and what that was like?
16: I mean, I know he's got a good one, but the first time I was ever there, you got to go with the choir, the St. Joe's choir, and they got the worst possible seats you could have. And they were like in the 400s, and you were almost closer on one of the rooftops, but which didn't exist at that point. You were almost closer on one of the rooftops than we were in our seats up in the left field grandstands. But yeah, the first time you see it, it's an emerald. It's this gem in the middle of the residential area, and you're driving along, and all of a sudden it's like, oh wow, it's right there. And that's the shocker. And there's no parking lot. It's there.
17: It's incredible.
18: Now, one year for Johnny's birthday, I took him for Billy Williams Day. Uh-huh. And that was just a fabulous day. Sitting out there, that's when the bleacher bumps were really in full
16: force against the Cardinals.
17: I remember we went when the Cubs were in the World Series and won the World Series, and they had three home games, and we were all there, and Billy had a bunch of tickets, and I got to go to games 3 and 4. We lost both games. It was incredible. Mm-hmm. And afterwards, Billy looks at me, he's like, I think you're bad luck. I don't think you can come to this next game. And so ended
16: up... Why the hell are you at this table?
17: Ended up watching from a bar, and we won. So I think it was bad luck.
15: Speaking of bad luck, I had actually... I remember my first win at Wrigley more than any of the other games, because it had taken me 9 or 10 games to see them score runs.
16: Oh.
15: And we had gone to a game against the Phillies where they got absolutely just pieced apart, and Bryce Harper, he's easy to root against. Yeah. And this was when Chris Bryant went down, and I was with him, my dad, and my brother Luke, and David Bodie hit a walk-off grand slam.
16: Oh, yeah.
15: And that was the first time I had seen the W actually go up inside the confines, and it was... It's a nice way to ring it in, for sure.
19: It was worth the wait.
16: It's a famous game. It's in the Cub all-time highlight reel.
19: Oh, my gosh.
16: Grand Slam walk-off.
19: That's incredible.
16: And we were screaming so hard that last inning. Because, you know, you're right there. So we just kept screaming, we need base runners! every guy, as we had started, and every guy coming up to plate heard us scream that about 600 times. And they got walks. They fouled off pitches. No one was trying to hit a home run to win the game. Until the last guy, and he hit a grand slam. They were way behind.
15: Right? Oh, yeah. I mean, the day before, I think they lost 9-0 or something like that.
19: That's incredible. Joel, you mentioned that Bill had a story his first time at Wrigley. Could you share that, Bill?
16: So you have to understand that back then, we watched Cub games, and they were in black and white. I went to the game, and we went to see the Dodgers, that's still the Brooklyn Dodgers, play the Cubs, and my brother Brian was a big fan of Pee Wee Reese for some reason. I think he identified with Pee Wee Reese. So we were going to see the Dodgers. And we got to the ballpark. My dad took us, and we started to walk up the stairs to the interior of the ballpark. And my brother said, "Wait!" And he put his hands over my eyes and he said, "Okay, walk up." And I walked up the last few steps, and he took my hands away, and I saw all this green and all this ivy and the scoreboard and the grass, and it just it's unforgettable what it looks like. This I'd never seen it in color, and to see that explosion of color and all the people in it, it was like seeing an amazing impressionist painting, you know, close up, and just see like, my God, look what it does to me. It really was an amazing experience.
19: Guys, thank you so much. It was a pleasure.
16: Thank you, Matt.
11: All right, thanks, Matt.
19: Thanks, Matt. Thank you.
0: How cool is that? I mean, unbelievable. Matt, you sit down with the Murray brothers talking about Wrigley Field. I can remember my first time walking in the friendly confines, too, man. Just hearing that and then sharing it with generations, man, that must have been an awesome opportunity for you.
20: It was really special. Meeting Bill and his brothers, and he had a nephew there and one of his sons that were part of that conversation, and in another conversation that was off air that we got to have, and just an incredibly tight knit family.
0: Mm-hmm.
20: You could just sense the family bond.
0: Very cool opportunity, and I'm sure we'll have more of those as we move forward. So stay tuned. You never know who's going to appear on the Retirement Caddy. This week it was Bill Murray and company, and of course a great sit down at the Caddy Shack charity golf outing just a couple of weeks ago. Well, what a way to finish the show this week. I don't think we can get a whole lot better than that, but Mr. Eilers, before we are out of time, sir, I'm going to leave the floor all yours for the final word.
20: Well, I just thank everybody for tuning in once again. I hope this was a informative but enjoyable episode, as we got to venture across the country and meet some people that we'll never forget. So thanks so much for tuning in. Make it a great week, and we'll talk to you next week.
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25: You hold a Situation Room meeting with members of the top national security team on Tuesday over the war in Iran. It comes as just earlier he issued a warning to Iran, saying this quote on Truth Social, for Iran, the clock is ticking and they better get moving fast or there won't be anything left of them at times of the essence.
26: President Trump also spoke with Israeli Prime Minister Netanyahu by phone today about their next steps. Investigators are combing through the wreckage in Idaho after two Navy jets collided during an air show at Mountain Home Air Force Base. All four crew members were able to eject safely moments before those two EA-18G Growler jets slammed to the ground. Police in Austin, Texas take two suspects into custody and are searching for a third after a series of at least 10 random shootings over the weekend.
27: Which mainly happened in South Austin, which took place late yesterday and all the way into today as well. We know that 10 of those shootings possibly connected. They were drive-by shootings, two of them involving fire stations. They have left four people injured, one of them was in critical condition, but is now stable.
26: Marco Bittenell with Fox 7, Austin. And Republican voters in Louisiana deny U.S. Senator Bill Cassidy a third term in office. He finished yesterday's GOP primary in third place, but is accepting defeat and staying strong.
28: President Trump posted on Truth Social Sunday calling Massey, quote, the worst Republican congressman in history. On ABC's This Week, Congressman Massey said he wasn't concerned over GOP Senator Bill Cassidy's loss in Louisiana Saturday.
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0: Hi, it's Chuck Douglas. You know what gets a lot of people stuck with weight loss? They treat it like a thought instead of a decision. I need to do something. 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
15: 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Those men, trusted educators, football coaches, and twins, are now facing more than 50 charges related to alleged child sex abuse. 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
32: Your next 10 years, you're going to be spending more than you probably are from 75 to 85, right? You're going to be traveling. You're going to be doing the things you've held off doing and dreamt of doing. And you're going to spend a lot of money in those years. And then eventually you're going to get to the point where you start slowing down a little bit. And maybe you don't feel like lugging suitcases to Europe. So you're probably not spending as much. So we account for inflationary pressures on our retirement projections, but we also will play with the actual cost in today's dollars. You know, maybe you're spending 10, 15% less in your 80s than maybe you were in your 70s. In your 90s, you're probably spending a little bit less on lifestyle type stuff. Now your healthcare might be going up, right? Right. So that's another
33: drug plan might be going up.
32: Yeah. So, you know, that is definitely something. And a lot of folks, when they're just looking at their 401k balance and stuff, they're not thinking about some of those additional variables that come into play in a retirement.
33: Yeah. So again, that's why I think it's so important. You have this opportunity
0: Again, if you'd like to learn more about, hey, should I move some of my IRA 401k money from the taxable world, tax-deferred world, to the tax-free world? To do so, you have to pay the taxes on that money. And so if you had $1 million, Mitch isn't going to say, you know what, I think really this year you ought to take all $1 million and turn that into tax-free money. Probably not. There's a systematic way to go about this. Everybody's situation is unique. That's why we say the Roth is not perfect for everyone. But it is an opportunity. As Mitch said, it's a 10-minute call if you'd like to figure out that Roth world for your 401k and IRA. Should I be taking a little bit year after year after year? Maybe you're 60, so now you've got 15 years before you get there. 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I got to do it. 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We got a lot more to get to with Mitch Lyons right here.
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0: 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I'm Mark Elliott here with Mitch Lyons, the founder of Mitch Lyons Wealth. 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I'm Mark Elliott. Glad you're with us today. We're going to talk this segment, I think, about something that, you know, we were talking earlier about the fact that, you know, boy, inflation is something that people kind of overlook when they're thinking about retirement. They also kind of forget about taxes. You know, my tax, when I retire, the old adage was when I retire, I'm going to go to lower taxes. But in today's world of traditional 401ks and IRAs, when you hit RMD age of 73 or 75, depending upon when you were born, your taxes could actually go up if you haven't had a strategy for that. But rebalancing your portfolio is a topic that I know financial advisors like you, Mitch, find this to be very important. For somebody like me that doesn't really understand all of this, what is rebalancing? How important is it? Does everybody need to rebalance? I don't know. Explain it to us.
32: Rebalancing really comes down to making sure that you're staying within the constraints of what you're comfortable with from a risk standpoint, right? When we sit down with folks, we do a risk assessment of, you know, what are they comfortable with in terms of market volatility, right? Everybody, if the market just went up 10% a year, everybody'd be fine and dandy and nobody would have a problem, right? But it doesn't work like that. Even if it averaged 10% a year over 20 years, you're going to have some ups and downs along the way. And depending on when you take those losses, that can really impact a retirement, right? Sequence of returns risk is a very large risk in retirement. It's different while you're accumulating for 30 years. When all of a sudden you start taking money out of your nest egg and you have some market losses, that can be critically damaging to your retirement hopes and dreams. So rebalancing is really, you know, if you are comfortable and we deem it that, you know, maybe you need a 60-40 stock versus bonds or some sort of fixed asset to create the stability in your portfolio and brings you comfort. Well, if stocks go crazy one year and all of a sudden now it's 70% of your portfolio, now you're 70-30, that's probably a little more risky than you want to be. And if the market were to take a swan song the next year, you're going to take a bigger loss than what you're comfortable with. So it's important to stay on top of that. That's something we monitor. When we do an initial plan for folks, we always say, listen, this is a rifle shot in time. We're looking at it in today's numbers. That's why it's important to, you know, get together each year and make sure that we update everything. And as I say, keep it between the rumble strips, right? Going down life's highway as we go through retirement. And, you know, rebalancing is part of that. Those are some of the road, the rumble strips we use to make sure that we're not taking on too much risk and putting you in jeopardy.
0: And so in listening to you talk about rebalancing, it seems to me, so you go back to 2022, stocks and bonds were down for only the third time in history at the same time. It's very unusual. Both stocks and bonds were down. Mm-hmm. But you go look at the last 3 years of the S&P, for example, 2023, 2024, 2025, they're up 23%, 24%, 18%. I mean, the market's been up for the last 3 years. Is that the kind of run that kind of leads to a little bit of rebalance? We might get a little over heavy maybe in the stock department because we've had that little run.
32: Yeah, it's great that the market's gone up, right? But let's protect some of those gains along the way and rebalance and get that thing spread back out into some different baskets, you know, whether that's a bond portfolio or CDs or whether it's using, you know, some fixed annuities or other mechanism strategies that we can protect against downside risk. Again, because as you get into retirement, the game changes. As I say, the retirement red zone, kind of like in football, you get in that last 20 yards of the field, things tighten up and decisions become a little quicker and you've got to make, you don't have as much room to work with. And we don't want to make a critical error or turnover, if you will, in retirement. So rebalancing is important. And just managing the ups and downs of a stock market anyway, right? It's not always bad. People think if market's down, it's bad. Well, sometimes market being down is a great time. If we're looking at doing Roth conversions, well, that might be a time we want to do more of a Roth conversion in a year. The market's down. You don't have as much tax that you'll have to pay. You can convert those dollars in that year, pay less tax than you would have the year before. And now when it bounces back up, you're getting all tax-free gains. So that's all, again, a lot of pieces to the puzzle, but that all works together. And that's why we like to sit down with folks on a regular basis and make sure we're keeping track of it all.
0: And you mentioned the Roth blueprints and Roth, whether you do it whatever for whatever reason, is it for taxes or down the line, having money that you can pull out that's going to grow tax-free, you have a Roth blueprint offer. Why don't you clue the people in on what that is all about?
32: Yeah, right. I mean, Roth conversions, I think everyone's heard of them. And people, I think, tend to simplify it a little too much. They think, well, if I'm going to be at a higher tax bracket later, it makes sense to do the Roth conversion now. If I'm going to be in a lower tax bracket later, everybody thinks, oh, we're going to put money in a 401 because I'll be in a lower tax bracket in retirement. Maybe that's true. And if that's true, a Roth conversion may or may not make sense. It's not just cut and dried because we look at not the what's your future tax rate. It's really what is your break-even tax rate to make a Roth conversion make sense. And that there's a lot of parameters that go into that. But that's something we can talk to folks about because there's other things to consider when you start talking about taking money out of a taxable account. There's IRMA charges, surcharges on your Medicare. There's taxation on Social Security benefits. So, and just from the measure standard of principle of controlling your money, having more control. And I talk about, hey, if you can get money in a tax-free bucket, that gives you a lot more control down the road. You're not going to be subject to what if interest rate or tax rates do go up in the future. Well, you're fine if you got in a Roth IRA. But even if that tax rate was lower, RMDs might be forcing you up into a higher tax bracket than maybe you were in during your working years. Or, you know, a lot of folks won't necessarily spend all their IRAs. So who are they going to give it to? They're going to give it to their kids who probably are in a higher tax bracket than they are because they're in their peak working years, earning years still, and they're going to pay an even higher tax rate than mom or dad would. So if you can get those monies converted to a tax-free bucket, it increases your lifetime wealth way more than leaving it stuck in a taxable account.
0: This is one of those areas that if you've never really thought about, boy, should I be moving some of my 401k or IRA money into a Roth where I pay the taxes now and then all the growth afterwards is tax-free? There's reasons for it, as Mitch just talked about. If you would like to learn more about Roth conversions, Doesn't make sense for my 401k. Doesn't make sense for my IRA. And if so, well, how much should I try to convert? Because it's not like you have $1 million. Let's convert the whole thing in 1 year. You got some serious tax issues that year. So there's strategies involved in this. Don't do this on your own. Talk to an advisor that understands the Roth world so you can get the right advice. But if you'd like to learn more about the Roth conversion world, all you have to do is call Mitch at Mitch Lyons Wealth, 844-867-8335, 844-867-8335. That's 844-86-STEEL. No cost, no obligation. A great opportunity to learn that, to learn more about your situation, and does a Roth conversion make sense for you? And if so, how much? When? How do I do it? All those kind of questions. We're talking rebalancing on the program right now, and one of the challenges for, I think, a lot of people, really, number one, you just explained what rebalancing was, right? Stock market went on a run. You got a little out, maybe a little over heavy in the stock side of your portfolio. Now we need to rebalance it, kind of get it back to where we started. How often should people be looking at rebalancing? Is this something they do once a year, every, you know, after a market run? What is there a rule of thumb?
32: Rule of thumbs get you in trouble, I find. I think it's, every situation is a little different. How close are you to retirement, right? And people tend to be emotional when it comes to the markets. When the market's going well, like the last few years, geez, they don't want to get out of the market because I don't want to, you know, miss an opportunity. Now, if the market was down for three straight years, like 2000, 2001 and 2002, all of a sudden people are heading for the hills and they don't want to tip their toe in the market, right? We need to be pragmatic about it. And how close are you? We've had a great run up. And if you've gotten over leveraged on the stock portion of your portfolio, let's take some of that risk off the table. Let's protect it. Again, let's look at your overall situation. Are you set from an income standpoint that when you turn on the retirement and you stop getting those paychecks from your employer and now it's time to create paychecks for yourself, whether that's Social Security, pension, IRA distributions, whatever it might be, let's make sure that we have that set up. And if you have that set up, you can test the waters of the market and with a longer time horizon because you're not dependent on that bucket for your income. If we have the income taken care of, we can ride the up and down roller coaster of the stock market without worry.
0: So if you have an advisor, has he or she talked to you about rebalancing your portfolio? Has he talked about or she talked about Roth conversions? Because if they haven't, then there may be just a and which is not wrong. You need people to help you make money while you're working. But obviously, if they have not talked to you about those two things, then they are not working in the retirement planning world. 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It's like Mitch's kids. 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They don't, so you move through the healthcare. 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Retirement planning is different than your day-to-day grow your money type of strategies. 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If you have questions about the Roth, boy, should I be doing Roth conversions? I don't really understand that. 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I want to leave it tax-free to my kids. 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
0: Glad you're with us today for the Lion's Share. I'm Mark Elliott, joined by, of course, the Lion's Share man himself, the founder of Mitch Lyons Wealth, Mitch Lyons, a 7-year NFL career. You're a college guy, and your daughter's now playing college basketball, your athletic career. To me, it's kind of a challenge to coach that long in one place. My dad was a college coach. I coached in college. I think it's because, especially at the NFL level compared to college. College, you now you might have a whole new group of guys every year with this portal.
32: Yeah.
0: Who knows how that will play out. But to me, Tomlin's, the veterans have heard Tomlin's, you know, his script every time he starts going. And there's no way it can be new after 19 years.
5: Yeah.
0: Motivation is a little bit of a challenge.
5: Yeah. I think, you know, you can be a great coach, but sometimes it makes sense to make a change, right? Just because if you're not taking that next leap, sometimes it starts falling on deaf ears when they've heard the same stuff over and over and you're not seeing success, you know, then sometimes change is good or necessary. But then again, you know, he's been there a long time for a reason. It's because he's been pretty doggone good. And over the long haul, he didn't forget how to coach football. Right. John Harbaugh all of a sudden didn't forget how to coach football. He's a heck of a coach.
0: Yeah.
5: And if he went somewhere else, he might be the fresh message that team needs to hear. And all of a sudden he could flip the script pretty quickly.
0: So final thing here on the NFL, just because it's always fun for I think we always have fun talking NFL and athletics and all of that, because that's kind of our background. Mitch's background, obviously in the NFL, 4 years with Atlanta and Pittsburgh, or 7 years total in the NFL. But I wonder, NFL players, offense and defensive linemen are different. Offensive linemen are the smart guys. Defensive linemen are the crazy athletes that are mean. But I was a quarterback, right? And you were a tight end. But to me, how much motivation is there from the coaches that are needed? These guys are making a ton of money. They're putting their body on the line. Any play, like you know from being at Arrowhead when your career ended on a kickoff, any play can end your career. How important is the motivation part from a coach?
5: I think it's important. I think, obviously, at that level, guys are motivated from the standpoint that if I want to get that next big contract, or if I want to keep making the team. And I was a guy that was never, you know, I never had a 3 or 4 year guaranteed contract. I was fighting for my spot every year. But I also think that drove me, right? I didn't maybe necessarily need as much motivation per se than some other guys did. But it's important. I think it's the culture, right? It's creating a culture. When I think back to Coach Cower, I mean, it was a winning culture. It's just, he talked a lot about having the right mindset, being able to handle adversity. He'd say, you're never as bad as they say you are. You're never as good as they say you are, right? Quit reading the press clippings and just focus on the process. Don't worry about the results. Results take care of themselves. Just focus on the process. And I relate that a lot to the same thing with retirement, right? Let's focus on the X's and O's and just making sure the process is right. The results will take care of themselves if we get down to the nitty gritty and make sure we're optimizing taxes, you know, whether it's Roth conversions and, you know, with our Roth blueprint conversion software, we can show folks exactly what's the optimal way to convert their IRAs and if it makes sense for them and how to do it, what amounts each year. So, but that goes right back to my training in football, right? It's about focusing on your job and the process. And, you know, Bill Belichick's famous quote is, do your job. It's pretty simple. Just do your job.
0: Just do your job. If you would like Mitch's book, The Retirement of Steel, Discover How to Protect Your Wealth, all you have to do is text the word STEEL to 844-867-8335, 844-867-8335. That's also 844-86-STEEL. And it's kind of interesting because we can always, when we talk sports, you can always equate that to retirement. So you have people that come in or have a conversation with you and go, Mitch, man, I don't think I've got enough. I don't think I can retire. A lot of people look at the negative side. Then you have other people go, I'm pretty sure I'm good. I've got plenty. And then you look and they're really not as good as they thought they were. And the people that thought, I don't know if I can retire, they're good. I mean, there's emotional driven thoughts to retirement, are there not?
5: Well, we run into both ends of it, like you said there, right? And I think in both situations, people tend to kick the can down the road, right? If they think they're like, I think I'm good, you know, I'm just going to plan on retiring at X age. But they don't really take a look at it. And then you have the other ones going, I'm not all right. I don't want to really look at it because I don't want to see all the red on my projections and know that I'm not on track. And I say this, listen, stop kicking the can down the road. It's a new year.
32: let's stop kicking the can down. Let's actually take a look at where you are, right? You're going to miss 100% of the shots you don't take. If you have no idea what you're aiming at, you're sure as heck going to miss it. So let's just have a brief call. Let's talk about what you're trying to accomplish. Let's see where you are, what you've got accumulated, what you're making, what you're putting aside each year. And I'll tell you exactly where you stand. And if you want to make some, changes or, fix your

0: for folks is just show them, okay, does it make sense? And if it makes sense, at what level each year, right? Because like you said earlier in the show, you probably don't want to take your entire balance and convert it all in 1 year and throw yourself up in the highest tax bracket. You want to do it over, and maybe it's a 5, 6, 7, 8 year plan. It's different in every situation, but we'll show you exactly what's optimal for you. And that's the key, right? We're not worrying about the general rule. We're worrying about what makes sense for you in real time, in your situation. We can pull that up on a screen and we can, you know, pull in all all the factors, your tax rate, your IRA balances, your 401k balances, and look at and the other thing that takes into account is how are those distributions going to affect some other things, whether it's Social Security taxation or the IRMA charges you have on Medicare. So that software accounts for all of that, and it'll show you exactly what the optimal amount. Now, whether you do the optimal, that's your call, right? But at least you know, and we'll do that analysis for you at no charge. And, you know, if you choose to work with us, great, but at least you have the information and you know what makes sense mathematically for you to do.
1: That is 844-867-8335, 844-86-STEEL. And, you know, it really is interesting, I think, to a degree, when you think about people that are, boy, should I be moving money into the Roth world? Okay, well, how much do I do? That's where, and then you talked about IRMA. So IRMA is the income-related monthly adjusted amount for Medicare, and that's 2-year look back for Medicare. So if you're 65 and you do Roth conversions at 63, know that that's factored into IRMA. So you've got, so really the time to do a Roth conversion would be starting in your mid-50s and be done by the time you're 62, I guess, if you want to avoid the IRMA charges. But that's something you also have to think about, I'm sure, is how old are they? Where does this fall and how does this play out down the road? But you also have to pay taxes on that amount you're moving to the tax-free world at that time.
0: No question. And that's another thing that we take into account, right? Where's the best place to pay those taxes? Is it paying it out of the IRA that you're converting? Probably not. If you have dollars in savings that's just sitting idle in the bank account, sitting cash, that's probably a really good, because that's not a source that you're really earning a lot and it's being taxed as you go. So if we can put some idle dollars to work and pay those taxes, that's better. Or if if you have more of a not as tax efficient brokerage account, you know, so we look at all that. What's the source? And when I talked earlier about your break even tax rate, that's the rate, and that's often lower at more times than not. That's going to be lower than what your expected tax rate is down the road. And that's really what we're trying. That's our hurdle rate. Can we get it out at the what I call better, your break even tax rate? If we can get it out at a lower rate overall, and saves you on IRMA, saves you on Social Security taxation, gives you more control, gets more dollars to your kids, right? Because Uncle Sam's not going to take a bigger chunk than what he deserves. Let's disinherit Uncle Sam and get the money to our kids and those that we want to get it to.
1: So if you'd like to talk with Mitch about Roth, does it make sense for you in your situation? 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
1: 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That's an easy one to remember, 844-86-STEEL. You can text Kit to get the book and the retirement information. You can just call him and say, hey, I got some questions. Certainly. I'm Mark Elliott. Glad you're with us. We're going to finish up, Mitch, with kind of a little go back. We're talking about growth and protection and all those challenges that people go through. We're going to go back to the time that it really came to the forefront for everybody that's retiring today would have remembered 2008.

0: But they wouldn't have been getting ready to retire. Now, they probably knew people are going to retire and going, holy cow, my 401k is a 201k, I can't retire. But they remember that, I would think. People you're talking to today that are retiring today certainly remember 2008. What were you doing in 2008? You were in this field, but it wasn't Mitch Lyons' lion's share, was it?
1: No, it wasn't Mitch Lane's wealth back then, but hey, I remember it vividly. I was up at my cottage taking care of some things, end of season type stuff, and you know, it happened, right? The market took a colossal collapse, and I remember the feeling driving home. I still, you know, you always remember where you're at a certain time. That's one of those times, and I remember just thinking, geez, so much value just got wiped out of, you know, my portfolio, clients' portfolios, right? And it's a time you don't forget, like a lot of other things in history. But it was an ugly time, and you're exactly right. For people that were approaching or in retirement, a horrific reminder that, hey, you can't have all your eggs in one basket, and that basket being the stock market is volatile.
0: So in 2008, and well, not in 2008, but The Big Short, the movie, came out really about that time, about the some people kind of maybe thought it was happening. They're going to try to short the housing market and all that kind of stuff. And I watched that movie. I thought it was, I'm not in the financial world like you. I have the top opportunity to talk with you, Mitch, which is great because it helps my knowledge. That's for sure. But I don't really understand this. So at the end of a movie, you know, when you watch a historical movie or something's happened and they put on the little scroller, here's kind of the things that happened from this, you know, so many people got killed in this or did this. So in The Big Short, here's what it said at the end. $5 trillion in losses. 8 million lost jobs and 6 million lost homes. That was a huge thing. And it was really 07 to March of 09 was that kind of great recession. And it was giving loans to people in houses that shouldn't have had it, the at least the expense of it. It's kind of crazy. And I don't know, you know, we talk about market crashes sometimes, and that was a crash. When it drops, your 401k becomes a 201k. That's a big drop. I don't know how do you protect yourself against that big of a drop, but that's by maybe not having all your money in the market?
1: Well, without a doubt. And, it, you know, yeah, it was 2007 through 2009, but if you even go back further, right, the folks that retired in 99, their first 3 years of retirement, the S&P was down negative 10, negative 12, negative 23. So there, we talk about negative sequence of returns. Hello, here's a lesson in it right earlier in your retirement. So they're digging out of this sand pit, trying to get back to the top because they're taking, say, 3 or 4 or 5% of their portfolio out each year for the income they need, right? And at the same time, they're losing 10, 12, 23%. They're finally almost climbing their way out of that sand hole, that sand pit. And then 2008 came along and just cracked them at the knees and they fell right back down, right? That 10-year period, I call it the lost decade, because if you put your money in the S&P 500 in 2000, at 2009, you had less than what you put in. Over a 10-year period, you had a minus 1% annualized return. That's a killer in retirement. And yeah, you can't have all your eggs in the stock market basket when you're in retirement. And more importantly, again, contentment in retirement is based on your income, right? You're turning off that job, that salary that you've been accustomed to for 30 or 40 years. You need to recreate that. And how are we going to do that? We're going to take a part of your nest egg and combine it with Social Security or a pension if you have it. And we're going to get you the income you need on a monthly basis. And then the market, I always tell people, hey, the market, let the market do what the market does. It's fine. It's going to go up and down. We know that. But we're not, our income next month isn't going to be affected by it, right? Or our income next year isn't going to be affected by a negative market. So it's just important to understand that it's a piece of the puzzle. It's a necessary piece of the puzzle, but it can't be all your whole plan. That is not wise.
0: So it's really one of the keys, I think, to retirement when you think about growth and protection, because we need both, right? Inflation, things are going to cost more down the line, but we also need to protect some of that money. And certainly 2008 showed us that, or the dot-com bubble bursting that Mitch was talking about, throwing 9/11 in that 2000 to 2002 time period. That was a tough, tough decade, especially if you retired, as Mitch said, in 1999. 844-867-8335 is the number to chat with Mitch and the team at Mitch Lyons Wealth. No cost to you. If you'd like the retirement kit, including Mitch's book, The Retirement of Steel, you'd like tax information, Social Security information, there's a lot of information in that retirement kit. Just text the word kit to 844-867-8335. That's 844-86-STEEL. 844-86-STEEL. Great opportunity for you to have a conversation. I think it's one of the more important phone calls you make. There's no cost. I don't know why you wouldn't take advantage to get some clarity into your retirement situation. All right, some of the big movies at the box office in 2008. So for people that don't really want to think about the bad times of 2008, think about the fun things. The Dark Knight, that was Batman in that one. I don't know which was it. Christian Bale was that one, maybe. I don't know. The Iron Man with Robert Downey Jr., Taken, Slumdog Millionaire. Taken was one of my favorites. I love that with Liam Neeson.
1: Yeah, all those were good. I never watched Iron Man until recently. I've never been a big Marvel guy, all those. Right. So my wife, we've never watched it. So we sat down and we watched a few of those. And Iron Man, I thought was really great. I thought it was a fantastic movie. But yeah, those older movies, they're fun to come back to. And it's funny too, just to see how time has changed. You know, when you see some of the phones and stuff that were being used back then relative to what you use now, or, other things like that have changed technology that you see in some of these older films.
0: Breaking Bad made its TV debut then. I didn't watch it at the time. I watched it later after everybody went crazy about it. I waited and watched
1: it. Yep. Same. A couple years ago, Ange and I, we sat down and watched that whole series. Great series. Bryan Cranston's awesome. And, obviously he's been in a ton of stuff since as well that I've enjoyed.
0: You know, when you think back to 2008 and we think of, don't we think of the banking and housing financial crisis? I mean, that's what it was. I mean, Lehman Brothers goes, there was a lot of craziness to that. If I said, Mitch, what do you think about 2008? What would you say? We know houses, the prices got, I was doing basketball games for a college in Fort Lauderdale, and I did the Fort Lauderdale boat tour, which was really kind of cool, by the way. Mm-hmm. It was like, hey, there's Ricky Williams' house. There's Wayne Huizenga's house. Hey, that one on the point, last year that was $32 million, but today you can get that for $16 million. I mean, that was the time frame, 08, 09, yeah. But that's kind of what we think about, I think, are the houses. The whole real estate market just kind of crashed, but it wasn't the real estate's fault? It was the bank's fault? I don't know. How do you see it?
1: Well, I mean, obviously they were giving away money, right? And they were, pushing the envelope on what was acceptable to, crossing that line and then some. So at the end of the day, it doesn't really matter who is responsible, right? The bottom line is your people's portfolios were decimated from the stock market collapse, right? And again, it was just a lesson. We look back and everybody can read, the talk about times in the past where stuff happened. Oh, the 29 crash, the tech wreck in 2000, 2001 and 2, the financial crisis in 08, the COVID drop that we had that bounced back in an unprecedented fashion, but it was still a scary drop when it happened. And it's amazing to me, Mark, how fast people forget. They remember it when you bring it up, but they don't think it's going to happen again, right? Oh, we've had this nice stock market, and I'm not here to provide scare tactics stuff or anything like that. I'm just saying it happens, and you never know when it happens. Yeah, some people might say, "Oh, I predicted this." Well, guess what? There's a lot of people that make all kinds of predictions, but they only talk about the ones that they got right. Right? And everybody always asks me, "What do you think is going to happen in the stock market?" Well, it depends. Which station are you watching? Because on any given day, somebody's bullish and somebody's bearish, and one of them is going to be trumpeting how they were right. At the end of the day, we need to take responsibility for our retirements. And you can't have all of your eggs in the retirement, stock market, in your retirement basket, have it all be subject to a stock market that can drop 20, 30, 40% on things that are completely out of your control, right? So we want to make sure that when you get to retirement, your castle's pretty well built. Okay. We want to make sure it's fortified. We've built the moats deep enough, wide enough to keep the marauders of retirement away. Right. And those marauders are market volatility, longevity risk, interest rate risk. We want to protect people against that longevity risk. I related to this. NFL days. It's important to have a passing game, right? You want to throw deep to keep the defense honest. But if your line isn't giving your quarterback the protection, running a 40 or 50 yard route isn't the answer. You're going to get your quarterback killed if your left tackle can't hold up to the Miles Garretts and the Aiden Hutchinsons of the world, right? You've got to have that protection first, and then you can develop your more risky plays.
0: Chiefs, 3 Super Bowl wins with Patrick Mahomes. The 2 losses were because of no protection against Tampa Bay and against Philadelphia. Got to have protection. There's no doubt about it. But you got to score to win. You got to have some offense as well. Mitch and the team are certainly here to help you think of that. Here's a couple of notes and takeaways from 2008, that time period. The median home price was more than $205,000 at the end of 07. By the end of 08, the median home price was down to $180,000. It dropped $25,000. That's crazy. Unemployment prior to October 2009. Last time unemployment was over 10% was in the early 80s when it peaked at 10.8. In October of 09, unemployment 10%. Going into it, then 07, the unemployment rate was 5%. So, Mitch, a lot of pieces here. Letterman and Leno would make fun of, hey, hope you're enjoying your 201k. I know you thought it was a 401k, but it's not. 401ks and IRAs lost about $2.4 trillion in the last half alone of 2008. The average loss, though, for workers who'd been working for 20 years was about 25%. So we have to have growth. We also need protection. I guess, how would you wrap up 2008 as far as, you know, going into 2026 retirement planning? How does that factor in?
1: Yeah, you know, you've mentioned this earlier that most folks have the bulk of their savings in a 401k, right? They just do. So there's some things you can do, right? You shouldn't just be all in the market just because you're in a 401k. And, you know, early on, yeah, okay, when you're 20, 25, 30, sure, 100%, let the stock market do its thing. But as you're getting closer, you're approaching retirement, you're in that retirement red zone, you shouldn't be just still doing the same stuff you were at 35, even if it's still in your 401k. You should start moving some of those assets into non-correlated assets from the stock market. And in fact, if you're over 59 and a half, oftentimes you can do that while you're still working. You can roll, you can do an in-service withdrawal. Okay. A large percentage of plans allow for an in-service withdrawal. You can move that out and move it into an IRA and use a ton more strategies than are available to you in a 401k. And we do that a lot for folks. So, I mean, that's one area that I think the boat is missed a lot by people as they approach retirement. You don't have to be subject to only the options that are available in your 401k. You can roll that out to an IRA while you're still working, and then build some of those fortresses, create that income that you're going to need in retirement, protection, and some of those things, and give yourself some diversity.
0: So it's one of the opportunities. It's one of the great ideas. I did that as well. At 59 and a half, you can roll your 401k to like Mitch's team of Mitch Lyons Wealth. Let them handle it. Let them help you make decisions with it. Because at the 401k level, you don't have many choices. You go to the IRA world. Now the world is your oyster, but you still need to make the right decisions. And it's good to have somebody to help you along the way. Let's say you do that at 60, pull your money out and roll it to Mitch Lyons Wealth. You could, or some other retirement planner. You could certainly do that. But you're still going to be working for the next 5 years while you're still contributing to your 401k at work. So it doesn't stop. You just now create. It's a different 401k. So questions, 844-867-8335, 844-86-STEEL. 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Mitch, as always, a pleasure. Enjoy the rest of the weekend. 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

0: Hello, I'm Robert Smigel. I did lots of things. Cartoons on SNL, Conan stuff, Triumph the Insult comic dogs, some movies. 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
17: 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She was rich and beautiful and loved by all who knew her. For decades, despite intense media scrutiny, police failed to make an arrest. In 2000, 25 years after Martha's murder, her one-time neighbor, Michael Skakel, was arrested. He'd been 15, like her, at the time of the crime. He was also a cousin of the Kennedys.
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17: 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Of course Michael Skakel killed his next-door neighbor Martha Moxley. 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And if you followed the case like I did, I bet you knew it too. My name is Andrew Goldman. I've been a journalist for 30 years. I got involved in this case in 2015. 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
12: Coming up Monday morning on West Michigan's Morning News, are we closer to peace in the Middle East? 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
20: All right, Danny Gleason, hit the music. Hit the music. Thousands of people on hold. We'll get to them. Give me another 2 or 3 minutes. I go to the calls. Calls to North Carolina, Oregon, Utah, Michigan, 866-647-7337. If you get on, I'll get you on, 866-647-7337. One last thought. I watched this morning on Sunday Morning Futures with an interview with Acting Attorney General Todd Blanche with Maria Bartiromo. Did a great job. And there's thunder out there that you and I know about if you pay attention and talk radio of the rigged 2020 election as to how that happened. And I'll give you some numbers here in a moment. How is it possible that in 2020, Joe Biden, shall we say, campaigning from his basement somewhere in Delaware, incapable of drawing crowds for rallies, would receive the greatest number of raw votes ever given to any presidential candidate in American history with that campaign against the sitting president, Donald Trump, who, by the way, received at that point about 75 or 76 million votes himself when he lost the presidency as an incumbent, and then began the criminal investigations by the Democratic Party against 100 people in and around Donald Trump, including, of course, the president, in order to make sure that the Republicans know there's a new sheriff in town and you can't run ever again. We see what happened in 2024. And so, according to Acting AG Todd Blanche, quote, there's a ton of evidence that the election was rigged. This is the Attorney General of our country speaking now. That's not something the DOJ needs to tell you about. There's been evidence about that for a very long time. What I can tell you is that we have multiple investigations going on in Arizona, Georgia, Fulton County. That's exactly what we're looking at. By the way, this is very difficult because they're very good at hiding stuff. They're very good at hiding misconduct, etc. And what we're doing in multiple states, and I expect again and again, people will say to me, how long is it going to take? He's saying, well, not much longer. Here are the raw numbers of people voting for president in the modern era, shall we say. In 2008, how excited was the media to vote for Barack Hussein Obama in 08, running a course in 08, after 8 years of Bush 43? In 08, his opponent was John McCain. And the country was in crisis, the banking crisis. People were sick and tired of Bush slash Cheney slash Rumsfeld slash Colin Powell. And they wanted Barack Hussein Obama so bad they could taste it. Would you agree? 2008. Kind of transport yourself back to 2008. Young, vibrant, articulate, changes coming, etc. The whole Tony Resco stuff was ignored. The Chicago stuff, the crimes committed in Chicago, completely ignored. The media wouldn't cover any of that. And John McCain picked Sarah Palin. The media gave her about 6 minutes of good coverage. Then they had boatloads and

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9: A quiet residential neighborhood erupts in chaos. Carmine Galante, the feared boss of the Bonanno crime family, lies dead, his cigar still clutched between his teeth.
10: Masked men walked into Joe and Mary's luncheonette in Brooklyn today and gunned down Carmine Galante, a man believed to be the most powerful mafia chieftain in the country.
9: The execution sent shockwaves through the criminal underworld and set the stage for one of the most pivotal criminal cases in New York City history. From the minds behind the acclaimed television series comes Law and Order: Criminal Justice System. This isn't a scripted drama. These are real stories told by the people who have lived them.
11: My father should have been a dead man.
9: For decades, the mafia had New York City in a stranglehold, with law enforcement seemingly powerless to intervene. But the murder of Carmine Galante marked the beginning of the end. Discover how a group of young prosecutors took on the mafia, and with the help of law enforcement, brought down its most powerful figures. I'm Anasika Nicolazzi. And from Wolf Entertainment and iHeart Podcasts, this is Law & Order Criminal Justice System.
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13: Coming up later this morning on West Michigan's Morning News, what's next after President Trump's trip to China? We'll have the story, and we started 500.

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7: Good morning, it's 5 o'clock. I'm Dave Wheaton. This is Wood Radio News. Storms rolling in today. Cooling temperatures ahead. Storm teammates got your forecast in moments. One of Iran's neighbors warns of a dangerous escalation after a drone strike near a nuclear plant. Fox's Jonathan Savage has the latest.
8: The United Arab Emirates is investigating the source of the strike, saying three drones entered the country from its western border. Two were intercepted, but a third struck an electrical generator near a nuclear power plant in Abu Dhabi. It caused a fire, but no one was hurt. The UAE, which has previously accused Iran of drone strikes, called the incident an unacceptable act of aggression. Iran, meanwhile, says negotiations with the US continue via Pakistani mediation. At the weekend, President Trump warned the clock is ticking, again threatening a return to military action.
7: The Newaygo County Sheriff is investigating a fatal crash that has claimed the life of a teen. The sheriff tells Wood Radio News that at just before noon yesterday, a motorcycle carrying a 38-year-old man and a 16-year-old were involved in an accident on Woodridge Road near 8 Mile. That's not far from the town of Broman. The 16-year-old, who was the passenger, died at the scene. 38-year-old was flown to Grand Rapids for his injuries. No details on his condition, and the investigation into the crash is still ongoing. Wood Radio News time is 5:01. And it's time for traffic and weather together.
9: Good Monday morning. We've got a crash in Allegan, 131 southbound, right after M179 left lane is blocked, as well as a disabled vehicle in Grand Rapids, 96 westbound at M21. That's a look at your traffic. From the Big B Coffee Traffic Center.
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12: Summer-like conditions will continue over the next couple of days. Mix of sun and clouds today, warm, breezy, and humid with a chance of scattered showers and thunderstorms. Some of those could be strong to severe, especially this afternoon. High temperature 85. Warm, breezy, and humid tonight. More showers and thunderstorms, low of 66. And scattered showers and thunderstorms, warm and breezy yet again Tuesday with a high of 83, turning much cooler on Wednesday. I'm Storm Team 8 meteorologist Matt Kirkwood, tracking West Michigan's weather.
7: We've got 69 in Pier here in Marquette, 72 at your official weather station. 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Michigan State University President Kevin Guskowitz is now one of the highest paid university presidents in the country. Michigan State Board of Trustees held an emergency meeting last night to discuss two things, a code of conduct for board members and the salary of the president. Guskowitz has been on the job for just over 2 years, and board members say that, well, they were in fear that he was going to leave for a higher paying job at another university. So they fixed that problem and gave him a $1 million a year raise through 2031. Well, there is another case of the measles in Ottawa County. Folks with the Department of Health say that's one person, or one case has been confirmed, which brings the total number to four. We are told that the fourth case lives in the same household as the other three. This fourth person stayed in a quarantine status during a time that they could have spread the virus, so there is no public exposure concerns. Now, they are not providing any data as to where the original person could have caught the virus, as well as anyone's vaccination status. Well, one of the four Canadians aboard the cruise ship hit by the hantavirus has tested positive for the illness. Fox's Ted Lindner, he has the story.
1: The person, one member of a couple in their 70s, began showing mild symptoms, including a fever and a headache 2 days ago. Both are in a hospital in Victoria. The infected person's partner tested negative for hantavirus. The four Canadians returned to British Columbia a week ago. The outbreak on the ship has reached 12 cases, nine of which have been confirmed. Three people have died from hantavirus since the outbreak began on the cruise ship MV Hondius.
7: A Michigan Senate candidate collapsed at the Country Days parade on Saturday in Sparta. According to several social media posts, candidate for the Republican nomination, Joseph Fox, collapsed while he was enjoying the Sparta Town Country Days parade on Saturday. No other details as to his current condition are being made available to us at this time. A woman was stabbed and a man has been taken into custody. Grand Rapids police say that they were called out to the area of Lincoln and Walker. That's on the city's northwest side at just after 6 o'clock last night for a woman who had been stabbed. When they arrived, they said that they found her to be conscious and breathing. She was rushed to the hospital for her injuries. It was later discovered that the stabbing actually took place in a home near Lincoln and Atlantic Street. That's about two or three blocks away. They say that they took a man into custody. No other details are being revealed to us at this time. Researchers at the University of Michigan say that convenience could be a key part of healthier eating for people battling depression.
13: In a new study, adults with depressive symptoms followed a minimally processed diet for 2 weeks. Those who had meals delivered saw the greatest improvement in symptoms. Researchers say ultra-processed foods dominate many diets because they're cheap and easy to get, while healthier foods often take more time and effort. Scientists say the findings support a growing food as medicine movement and could someday influence care for vulnerable groups, including postpartum mothers and psychiatric patients.
7: The price of a gallon of refined Texas tea climbed 11 cents last week to give us a statewide average of $4.84 a gallon, according to the folks from AAA of Michigan. That's 97 cents more than what we were paying last month and $1.65 more than last year. Now, the most expensive, Jackson and the Grand Rapids area, were hovering right around that $4.90 a gallon. The cheapest is in Marquette at $4.49. So on average, it'll cost just $73 to top off your 15-gallon tank. 69 on the Lakeshore. We've got 72 at your official weather station. 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Breaking news when it happens. I'm Dave Wheaton on West Michigan's News, Weather, and Traffic Station. Depend on it.
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0: It seems so silly at the time. This is West Michigan's Morning News. But then this went to number 14 on the Billboard chart. Oh, this is West Michigan's Morning News. Steve Kelly and Lauren Smith and Brett Makita and Adam Orocho. It's Monday, May 18th, 2026. And founding co-founder Mark Mothersbaugh turned 76 years old today from the band Devo. Everybody made fun of the outfits. I really like the music.
1: It's so good. Also responsible for most of my childhood programming.
0: How do you mean?
1: He did a theme song for Rugrats. He did the Nickelodeon theme song. I think he did the Doug theme song. He did Angry Beavers. That guy, I had no idea he was a singer. I just thought he did kid stuff.
0: Movies as well.
1: Yeah.
0: Outside of that. So, yeah, who'd have thought this was just the start of something
1: what
0: that
1: guy.
0: Was much bigger. Which is good, because, you know, how many planter hats can you buy?
1: That's right.
0: Yeah, it was about the outfits. Here's the plan. It's another summer day today.
2: Yeah.
0: We have boatloads of sunshine and warm temperatures. We'll get to that. I believe someone just brought a little hardware in the studio we have to talk about this morning as well. First, here is your Fox Daily Snapshot.
3: It's May 18th, and this is your Fox Daily Snapshot. Today is National No Dirty Dishes Day. No one likes to deal with dirty dishes, so instead of cooking a big messy meal, get some takeout or eat on paper plates. However, if you end up having dirty dishes in your sink at the end of the day, why not make a family activity of it? Everyone pitches in, and that way, the mess is cleaned up in no time. Also on this date, in 1953, American pilot Jacqueline Cochran became the first woman to go supersonic, breaking the sound barrier flying a Sabre 3 jet that was borrowed from the Royal Canadian Air Force. And Mount St. Helens erupted in Washington State in 1980. The ensuing landslide was the largest in history. 57 people lost their lives, and the damage caused by the eruption cost $1 billion. If it's your birthday today, you share it with actress and comedian Tina Fey, born in 1970. I'm Tushar Saxena, and that's your Fox Daily Snapshot.
0: We're ready to news time, 5:11. Let's start up a little traffic and weather together.
1: Good Monday morning. We've got a crash in Allegan, 131 southbound, right after M-179 left lane is blocked, as well as a disabled vehicle in Grand Rapids, 96 westbound at M-21. That's a look at your traffic.
0: Now the forecast. Storm teammates Matt Kirkwood in the tracking center.
4: It's going to feel like summer over the next couple of days, Steve. A mix of sun and clouds today, warm, breezy, and humid with scattered showers and thunderstorms. There is a chance that some of those could be severe, especially this afternoon, with a high temperature up around 85. Tonight, warm, breezy, and humid. Chance of showers and thunderstorms will continue, low right around 66. Kind of a repeat for Tuesday, warm, breezy, and humid. Scattered showers and thunderstorms. Again, some could be strong to severe. High temperature 83, turning much cooler on Wednesday. I'm starting to meet meteorologist Matt Kirkwood, tracking west to Michigan's weather for News Radio with 1300 and 106.9 FM.
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0: 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We head back to the newsroom. Dave Wheaton, what's coming up?
12: President Trump issues another warning to Iran. A 16-year-old killed in Owego County. And an emergency meeting held by Michigan State University Board of Trustees late last night. Those stories and more coming up at the bottom of the hour.
0: By the way, and Dave will weigh in on this a little later on in the show, today we mark the end of an era. We're all in a pretty good mood today. Sun's out. Over the weekend, we won Radio Station of the Year. More about that when we're all back together, because that's a little pat on the back that we could all use every once in a while.
12: Heck yeah.
0: But today will mark the end of an era. At 7:07 this morning, when we talked to Jill Schlesinger, who was a fixed part of the program when I started here, however many years ago.
13: That was a long time ago.
0: You may have read the headlines or seen news stories. 60 Minutes, I think, last week.
13: Yeah.
0: Did a story about the end of CBS News Radio's news division. There will be an incarnation of CBS Radio. There will also be a television division, and Jill will continue to work there. But Jill Schlesinger's last segment is today at 7:07.
12: That's just, I mean, when you think about the history of CBS News, I mean, they've been around for 100 years. I mean, seriously, get your head around that for a second.
0: Yeah.
12: I mean, holy cow.
0: That's like Wood Radio going dark after its 100-year anniversary.
12: Exactly.
0: That's like, we were all thrilled to make it to 101.
13: I was gonna say, don't scare us, okay?
0: Jill has lots to do, and, you know, she's going to be okay. But there are a lot of people that count on it for a job.
12: Yeah.
0: That we used to have Heather Bosch as a, did she ever make it through Detroit?
12: I don't recall, no.
0: Heather was in New York City and was a guest that we had on the program a long time ago. Then she left to go out west, but remained a CBS staff member. We've had Christopher Cruz on the program before that anchors a lot over the weekend, who was my news guy when I lived and worked in Maine 35 years ago.
13: I remember that.
0: Wow. That was a little while ago. Great dude. So a boatload of people are looking for work. So keep them in your prayers, and we'll get caught up with Jill at 7:07 this morning.
12: I would love to just pick her brain on, seriously, think about the stuff she's seen and the transitions and the comings and goings and stuff like that. It's got to be phenomenal.
0: In the 60 Minutes piece, they had Dan Rather as a reporter in World War II.
12: Yeah.
0: Right? It's like, are you kidding me?
12: Yeah.
0: And Dan's still around. He did a little contributing piece after that as well. So there you go. The end of an era. Today, 7:07. 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
14: This is Max Licato. How do I detect God's unseen hand on my shoulder and His inaudible voice in my ear? Give God your waking thoughts. Before you face the day, face the Father. Psalm 5 and verse 3 says, "Every morning I tell you what I need, and I wait for your answer." Give God your waiting thoughts. Spend time with Him in silence. Give God your whispering thoughts. During your lifetime, you will spend 6 months at stoplights, 8 months opening junk mail. Give these moments to God. Simple phrases such as "Thank you, Father," can turn a commute into a pilgrimage. Give God your waning thoughts. Conclude the day as you began it, talking to God. If you fall asleep as you pray, don't worry. What better place to doze off than in the arms of your Father? This is Max Licato.
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13: Well, do you want the bad news or the bad news? Oh, boy, the Tigers and the Pistons. What a sports weekend. 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Well, the Pistons looking forward to this primetime game 7 again. We saw that, and it worked out well in the Motor City against Orlando. Could they do it in back-to-back series, this time against the Cleveland Cavaliers?
15: Mobley, Allen in front of Jared Allen.
13: Technical difficulties. We apologize with the Pistons radio network. We'll get back to that. I will tell you, maybe you didn't want to hear it anyways, because the Cavs go on to win it 125-94. Donovan Mitchell, 26 points, 8 assists, 6 rebounds. He was fantastic. So was big man Jarrett Allen, who really woke up as this series went on. 23 points, 7 rebounds. Cade Cunningham, just 13 points. Even a tougher night for Tobias Harris, who's been so good and was so good in the playoff run for the Pistons. Only 5 points last night. Pistons fall and the series done in 7. Cleveland advances, a 4-3 winner in the series to take on the New York Knicks. Eastern Conference Final, Game 1 is tomorrow night. That should be fun, 8 o'clock on ESPN. Game 1 Western Conference Finals starts tonight in Oklahoma City. San Antonio at OKC, the defending champs, 8:30 on NBC and the Peacock Network. You know what? It wasn't just the Tigers and the Pistons. What happened to the Griffins? Calder Cup playoffs, game 2. They fall in a tough one in overtime to the Wolves, 4-3. So now they head to Chicago in this best of 5, down 2-0. That game 3 elimination game for Grand Rapids, hopefully not, will be tomorrow night, 7:45 pregame coverage, 8 o'clock right here, Steve Kelly, on Wood Radio.
0: What's happening?
13: That's what I'm saying.
0: The hated Chicago Wolves.
13: Well, the Wolves over the Griffins. The Pistons falling to Cleveland. We'll get to the Tigers in a minute, but they lost to Toronto yesterday, 4-1.
0: Is it just suddenly because it's warm? Were there ice problems in Chicago?
13: I wanted it to be warm, but not in spite of our sports teams failing.
0: Right. Not too cool, as they say. School in the summer. Wood Radio News Time now, 5:22. Here's traffic, then weather.
1: Good Monday morning. We've got a crash in Allegan, 131 southbound, right after M-179. Left lane is blocked, as well as a disabled vehicle in Grand Rapids, 96 westbound at M-21. That's a look at your traffic.
0: And now the forecast, Storm teammates Matt Kirkwood in the tracking center.
4: It's going to feel like summer over the next couple days, Steve. A mix of sun and clouds today, warm, breezy, and humid with scattered showers and thunderstorms. There is a chance that some of those could be severe, especially this afternoon, with a high temperature up around 85. Tonight, warm, breezy, and humid, chance of showers and thunderstorms will continue, low right around 66. Cover repeat for Tuesday, warm, breezy, and humid, scattered showers and thunderstorms. Again, some could be strong to severe, high temperature 83, turning much cooler on Wednesday. I'm Storm Team 8 meteorologist Matt Kirkwood, tracking west to Michigan's weather for News Radio Wood 1300 and 106.9 FM.
0: It is 69 already at the Lakeshore, 72 in Grand Rapids at the Service Professor Weather Center. Before 5 today, we'll have a 4-pack of tickets to give away to Game 5 if necessary. Griffins have to win them all moving forward. GriffinsHockey.com to get those tickets for this coming Saturday's game. Otherwise, we just hope for the best. But again, before 9 o'clock this morning. Wood Radio News Time, 524. Here's the latest Wood Radio Money News.
16: This is a Bloomberg Money Minute. Is the economy experiencing an artificial intelligence bubble? That concern may abate or increase this week when AI chip-making giant NVIDIA posts its earnings. NVIDIA is expected to post revenue of $79 billion just for the past 3 months, which further pushes its market value toward $6 trillion. The market will be zeroing in especially on whatever it says about revenue from AI data center customers and how severely rising component costs are affecting the company's margins. Many tech analysts have sounded the alarm about the threat AI tools pose to what we might call the more traditional software industry. But that worry does not apply, at least yet, to Intuit. Bloomberg Intelligence says revenue for Intuit, whose software brands, especially QuickBooks and TurboTax, remain strongly positioned, likely rose 10% to a record $8.5 billion last quarter, helped, of course, by the fact that last quarter included tax season. Andrew Roday, Bloomberg Radio.
0: Wood Radio News Time, 525. Here's what we know. 69, it's muggy. It's 72 in Grand Rapids. Probably make 85 today. Yesterday, it felt alternatively good and then immediately too hot because I have no patience. About 2, I think we shut it down and turned the air conditioner
13: on. There you go. I was just going to ask you that.
0: I couldn't. My mother turned her air conditioner on.
13: Wow.
0: That's
13: yeah, big moment.
0: That was a big...
13: Before Memorial Day, Steve Kelly.
0: Yes. Generally. Well, listen, we get a break on Wednesday, just so you know. So it's the shakedown cruise for your heating and cooling system. You may hear some suggestions of who to use to make sure yours is up to speed. We will get to bottom of the hour news. It comes with traffic and weather. Then today's top 5, including theft at a barbecue place. Wait till you hear. First, the news next on Wood.
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0: This is West Michigan's Morning News on Wood Radio. I'm Steve Kelly. It's Monday, May 18th. A 16-year-old killed in Owego County, and President Trump issuing another warning to Iran. Here's bottom-of-the-hour news now.
12: Good morning. It's 5:30. We've got 74 in Big Red and Holland, 73 in Grand Rapids. I'm Dave Wheaton. This is Wood Radio News. We could have some storms this afternoon, so says storm teammates. They have your full forecast coming up. President Trump spoke with Israeli Prime Minister Benjamin Netanyahu over the phone yesterday. That meeting lasted about 30 minutes. Fox Business, Ashley Webster, he reports from Tel Aviv.
21: Shortly after that meeting, President Trump taking to social media, warning Iran, look, the clock is ticking. Time is of the essence, he put it. Meanwhile, Netanyahu himself holding a security cabinet meeting, a smaller version of that because it was just with his top military leaders and advisors. But it is believed that the U.S. and Israel are certainly making intense preparations, as one person put it, for renewed attacks against Iran. But Iran's foreign minister says that makes no sense. And meantime, the logjam in the Strait of Hormuz continues. No relief in sight. More than 1,500 commercial ships stuck in this very vital waterway.
12: Iran's foreign minister told reporters America and Israel aren't being clear about their objectives, calling their rhetoric contradictory. Now, Trump administration officials have said for weeks Iran's government is on the brink of collapse. The sheriff in Owego County says that he is looking into a fatal crash that claimed the life of a 16-year-old. We've been told that it was just before noon on Sunday when a motorcycle with a 38-year-old driver and a 16-year-old who was the passenger crashed on Woodridge Drive near 8 Mile, not far from the town of Broman. Now, the teen died at the scene, and the 38-year-old was flown here to Grand Rapids to recover from his injuries. The sheriff says they are not releasing any additional details at this time. Wood Radio News Time is 5:31. And it's time for traffic and weather together.
1: Good morning. A pretty smooth Monday commute. We do have a disabled vehicle in Grand Rapids, 96 westbound at M21. No major slowdown. That's a look at your traffic from the Big B Coffee Traffic Center.
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4: Summer-like conditions today, warm and humid and breezy with a chance of showers and thunderstorms. Some could be strong to severe, especially this afternoon. Look for a high temperature up around 85. I'm Storm Team 8 meteorologist Matt Kirkwood, tracking West Michigan's weather.
12: 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The Michigan Public Service Commission says that it's seeking public input about shutoff protections for critical care utility customers. The commission says that it is trying to balance maintaining utility service for people on life support while making sure those customers agree to a payment plan. The Michigan Public Service Commission filed its critical care rulemaking report in March. Public comments on it must be filed no later than June the 11th. The Acrisure Amphitheater had an amazing opening night. Everyone seemed to have a great time, both artists as well as concertgoers. Amphitheater, by the way, was afforded a noise exemption, and it is drawing some mixed reviews. The venue must end all concerts no later than 11 o'clock at night unless there is a weather delay or some other reason that is beyond the control of the artist or the venue. However, one resident says that she's concerned that our tax dollars are going to something that might not have a big return for us, while others say they just love hearing the music. Police in Austin, Texas, make multiple arrests related to several shootings over this past weekend. Fox's Marianne Rafferty has the latest.
2: Three teen suspects are in custody after at least 12 random weekend shootings in Austin, Texas, two of them happening at fire stations. At least four people were hurt. Police say two of the teens stole guns from the same store. Investigators believe the teens also stole more than four cars during the spree and may have switched cars multiple times.
12: Two of the suspects were 15 and 17 years old and were arrested after being pulled over in a stolen car during a traffic stop. One alleged gunman had an outstanding warrant for theft of a firearm. Well, the pay for Michigan State University President Kevin Guskowitz is now $1 million more a year. The MSU Board of Trustees held a special meeting Sunday night to approve the pay raise for Guskowitz, doubling his salary. It makes Guskowitz one of the highest paid public university presidents in the United States. Trustee Sandy Pierce says that, well, they felt that they had to act quickly because they believe that the president was being recruited by other universities. And by the way, this brings his salary to just over $2 million a year. Governor Gretchen Whitmer has asked the Federal Emergency Management Agency for an extension to submit a major disaster declaration to them. Severe storms that included rapid snowmelt, heavy rain, and nine tornadoes caused widespread damage in 41 counties across the state of Michigan. Whitmer's request to FEMA would ensure local, state, and federal officials have adequate time to complete response activities and assess the damages and the impact of those storms. Wood Radio News Time is now 5:35. Our next news at 5:45. Breaking news when it happens. I'm Dave Wheaton on West Michigan's News, Weather, and Traffic Station. 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
0: This is West Michigan's Morning News. Steve Kelly, Brett Paquita, Lauren Smith, Adam Orocho, Monday, May 18th, 2026, and top five times. Schmitty, where do we start?
1: Yeah, number five, this is a little interesting. Knight Rider getting a speeding ticket despite the fact it's been sitting in a Chicago museum.
0: I'm sorry?
1: For years. The Volo Auto Museum admits they're a bit confused after receiving a $50 traffic bill. The museum, located just outside of Chicago, shared that a traffic camera in New York City got a picture of a black Trans Am with a license plate reading Knight. Of course, just like the museum's replica of Kit. And they think it was a mistake where they just traced this thing back to the museum, even though it's been sitting there for like 30 years.
0: It did the license plate reader.
1: It did indeed.
0: That's a thing.
1: It turns out it was a vanity plate. That was the mistake. But there were quite a few David Hasselhoff jokes to be made.
13: Well, you don't do that, though, with the Knight Rider. You don't do that with a Batmobile.
1: That's what I said. You don't try to be a copycat.
13: That's disrespect.
0: And most importantly, you don't hassle the Hoff.
13: That's right.
1: There it is.
0: Yeah.
13: What are you thinking?
1: Learn how to say that in German by the time we get to the next top five. He's big in Germany.
0: Number four on the list, police in Alberta responded to a report of a theft involving barbecue goods and arrived to find a tiny red fox with a mouthful of hot dogs. Alberta police said on social media that you got to see the picture. They went to Crow's Nest Pass, the place, in search of a suspect as having red hair, short in stature, and wearing a thick coat. And after a brief investigation, found the animal trying to conceal the evidence, a mouthful of hot dogs. The suspect, it says here, was released without conditions and a full belly.
1: Same.
0: You just never know, right?
13: Hey, I know the Pistons aren't moving on as far as to the conference finals round, but congratulations to this guy. And by the way, the defending champs have yet to lose in the playoffs, and they'll be in game one in a heck of a series coming up in the Western Conference Finals tonight. Talking about Shai Gilgeous-Alexander, the reigning NBA MVP and his OKC Thunder against Victor Wembanyama in San Antonio. Tonight, 8:30, NBC and the Peacock Network. But over the weekend, Shai Gilgeous-Alexander won his second consecutive Most Valuable Player award from the NBA. Now, look at the list of current people, active players, that he now joins. Nikola Jokic, Giannis Antetokounmpo, Steph Curry, Tim Duncan, Michael Jordan, LeBron James. I mean, some of those guys obviously have now retired, but Magic Johnson, I mean, the list, all those guys either going to go in or are in the Hall of Fame. So that's kind of the resume builder for him. Congratulations, SGA.
11: At number two, have you ever had a teacher say something that just stuck with you? Well, that happened in a classroom of students at Manhattanville University in 2016, where these students started writing down every cool or unhinged or inspiring thing that their professor said. Well, this notebook has traveled through 10 years of students and is now 152 pages long, and the notebook was gifted to this teacher, and he can now look back at all of these quotes that have stuck with his students over the last decade. He shared it to social media, and is one of the coolest things I've ever read.
13: Oh, yeah.
1: Give some of the quotes.
0: Like Mr. Holland's opus?
1: It's a really cool story. I was going to do that feeling good today, because these kids are like, the most inspiring way to show a teacher that he's changed your life is giving his words back to him. And he's like, I don't remember saying any of these things. It's incredible.
11: Yeah, one of them is, every day of your life is a rough draft. Like, that is just super cool stuff.
0: Well done, teachers. All of you. I have that little list out there, regardless of whether or not it's been organized.
1: Yeah.
0: Finally, at number one on the list, residents of an Atlanta neighborhood said empty self-driving Waymo cars have been flooding their cul-de-sacs by the dozens. Yesterday, some 50 cars between six, these Waymo little white driving themselves cars.
13: Yeah.
0: Some 50 cars came flooding into a neighborhood.
14: We have families, we have small kids, we have animals and pets, we've got kids getting on the bus in the mornings, and it just doesn't feel safe to have that traffic.
0: Somebody ran out and put one of those little turtles with a backpack on that said slow driving kids, and all of the little

0: Lots of places can expose you to identity theft.
1: Oh, no.
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9: 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Dave Wheaton, what's coming up?
10: Another case of measles in Ottawa County. A Grand Rapids woman stabs and a man is taken into custody. And could Chinese cars be coming to the U.S.? Those stories are more at the top of the hour.
9: There is an initiative underway called Brand It Blue that will help a local organization when it comes to teens and mental health. Co-owner and founder of Express Employment Professionals, Janice Petrini, talked to us on Friday to discuss who gets to benefit and how you can help. 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
11: Throughout the month of May, sort of an annual thing that we do with the Express Employment Professionals companies, we gather together as many organizations that would like to be a part of it, and we basically are supporting an organization here in town. And so this month, 22 organizations across West Michigan are coming together for children's mental health, and specifically to support the new Pine Rest Pediatric Center of Behavioral Health, the largest, one of three in the nation and Michigan's first facility dedicated entirely to behavioral health for children and teens ages 5 to 18.
9: This is a topic that we've talked about a lot here on West Michigan's Morning News. You mentioned it's relatively new, but we're doing it here. So let's get behind this thing and help as best we can to make sure that this amazing asset for our kids and families moving forward will thrive as well as our kids' mental health. So what do we need to do if we're a business or somebody that wants to help pitch in?
11: Yes. Well, during the month of May, from really anyone can take part, but all the way through the end of May,

0: are hosting collection sites, and we are hosting one here at our office. And anyone who would like to donate, we're collecting supplies for the kids. So they're anything from therapeutic and sensory support supplies, learning, reflection and emotional support, creative expression and art supplies, games, activities. I think we'll be posting a list on your site, and it's also on ours, but people are more than welcome to drop supplies off. But at the end of May, we'll be delivering truckloads of supplies from our companies and clients and organizations that are taking part, and blessing the kids that are in, you know, maybe a very difficult time. And we really want to be able to help provide some great things to the kids while they're at their stay at the hospital.
1: So, Janice, if people are listening right now and saying, you know what, I'm going to go out and I'm going to try to donate maybe this weekend or early next week, give us your location again, because you said you're one of the donation sites, and then also maybe some other sites that you're aware of around West Michigan.
0: Sure. Probably for anyone listening, they'll know if they're at one of the companies that is hosting. So they certainly can donate things there. But probably a central location would be our location, which is 1760 44th Street Southwest in the Chateau Center in Wyoming on the corner of 44th and Burlingame. And we'd love to be able to accept any, you know, anything that anybody would want to donate in those areas here at our location.
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3: Crosses over on the dribble, gets down the lane, dumps it off for Jared Allen. Up and in, and Allen fought through some contact, and he's going to get a call. He has scored 14. And the foul's on JD.
1: Yeah, Jared Allen was a problem last night. 23.7 rebounds. The big man for Cleveland just got better as the series went on. Donovan Mitchell was incredible. 26 points, 8 assists, 6 rebounds. Not a great night for Cade Cunningham and the Pistons. He only had 13. Tobias Harris only with 5. 125-94 the final, after the Pistons looked so good in winning in Cleveland on Friday night to force a Game 7. That was in Game 6. They lose the series 4-3. Cleveland now will take on to the Eastern Conference Finals. Game 1 tomorrow night, 8 o'clock on ESPN. Jalen Brunson and the New York Knicks. Game 1 Western Conference Finals. What a series this is going to be. San Antonio at the defending champs, OKC, tonight, 8:30 on NBC and the Peacock Network. Shea Gilgeous-Alexander named over the weekend as the NBA MVP. Calder Cup playoffs, Steve Kelly. Not good news here. Griffins lost on Saturday night at Van Andel Arena to the Wolves 4-3 in overtime. They now trail in this best of five series, 2-0, the hated Wolves. Game 3 tomorrow night in Chicago, 7:45 pregame coverage right here on Wood Radio. Also, the Tigers fell to Toronto 4-1 yesterday. Not a good weekend for them at Comerica Park. And Aaron Rye is $3.7 million richer.
4: Holy,
1: he was your PGA Championship winner yesterday in thrilling fashion, his first major of his career.
4: It really was. A ton of lead changes yesterday.
1: Yeah.
4: You thought for a little while Scottie Scheffler was going to take a run at it and disappear. Rory McIlroy took a run.
1: And then how about Justin Thomas? He posted early a 65 minus 5 on the board that everyone kind of had to use as a gauge.
4: I thought it'd be enough.
1: I know it.
4: But no go, and we talked on Friday about Justin Thomas.
1: You know what? Calm, cool, and collected. The broadcasters kept saying that, and Aaron Rye was. For a guy who's never won a major, I mean, he was unflappable yesterday.
4: Also, 2 gloves.
1: Yeah.
4: That was weird.
1: Oh, yeah.
4: Wood Radio News Time. 553. That's my expert golf analysis. Two gloves. Who's ever heard of that? Let's get back to traffic and weather.
5: Good morning. A pretty smooth Monday commute. We do have a disabled vehicle in Grand Rapids, 96 westbound at M21. No major slowdown. That's a look at your traffic.
4: And now the forecast. Storm teammates Matt Kirkwood.
6: It's going to feel like summer over the next couple of days, Steve. A mix of sun and clouds today. Warm, breezy, and humid with scattered showers and thunderstorms. There is a chance that some of those could be severe, especially this afternoon, with a high temperature up around 85. Tonight, warm, breezy, and humid. Chance of showers and thunderstorms will continue. Low right around 66. Cover a repeat for Tuesday. Warm, breezy, and humid. Scattered showers and thunderstorms. Again, some could be strong to severe. High temperature 83. Turning much cooler on Wednesday. I'm starting to meet meteorologist Matt Kirkwood. Tracking west to Michigan's weather. For News Radio Wood 1300 and 106.9 FM.
4: It is 74 at the Lakeshore, 73 already in Grand Rapids at the Service Professor Weather Center. 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
7: This is a Bloomberg Money Minute. Elon Musk says he's in Texas working on plans for initial public offering of SpaceX. The rocket and artificial intelligence company is gearing up for the largest listing of all time. Sources tell us that SpaceX could file to go public as soon as this week. The company has billions of dollars in government contracts and considerable political sway. Checking on the markets, on Friday, a sell-off for stocks. Rising oil prices are continuing to fuel fears about inflation. The Dow dropped 537 points, while the S&P 500 tumbled 1.2%. This morning, stocks are looking at more losses. President Trump warning that the clock is ticking for Iran to reach a deal. S&P futures are down 20 points, Dow futures falling 285. And AstraZeneca's new hypertension pill has won FDA approval. The drug called Baxfendy significantly lowered blood pressure when added to other hypertension medicines in clinical trials. Courtney Donahoe, Bloomberg Radio.
4: Well, thank you, Courtney. Wood Radio News Time is 5:55. 74 at the Lakeshore, 73 Grand Rapids. Brad has soccer tonight?
8: Yes.
4: And we're trying to figure out when the next round of showers or storms could come through. Because Matt Kirkwood says evening, a better chance of severe weather. But then in the future cast, it's like 3, 4 o'clock. So we'll get that figured out.
1: Define evening.
4: Well, the thing is, we're now at the sunset being after 9 o'clock at night.
1: Right.
4: It was like 9:01 last night. So we'll try to cinch up that time. 85, though, either way, eventually today. Top of the hour news in 3 minutes. We'll get to what's trending online all next on Wood Radio.
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18: This is West Michigan's Morning News on Wood Radio. I'm Steve Kelly. It's Monday, May 18th. Another case of measles in Ottawa County. Here's what you need to know. The latest on imported Chinese cars, too. Here's top of the hour news.
19: Good morning. It's 6 o'clock. I'm Dave Wheaton. This is Wood Radio News. Some storms rolling through. A little tropical as well, so says Storm Team 8. They've got your forecast coming up. Well, the U.S. and Israel are weighing new strikes on Iran after President Trump spoke with Israeli Prime Minister Benjamin Netanyahu over the phone. Fox's Anita Vogel has the story.
20: President Trump posting on social media that the clock is ticking. He's also warning there won't be anything left of Iran if a peace deal isn't reached soon. The new pressure comes as Washington and Tehran remain at odds more than a month into a fragile ceasefire. Tensions are also rising across the region after new Gulf drone attacks, including one on a UAE nuclear plant. President Trump insists any deal must fully reopen the Strait of Hormuz and prevent Iran from getting a nuclear weapon.
19: President Trump met with his national security team on Saturday. Iran's foreign minister accused the U.S. and Israel of having contradictory rhetoric about Iran's nuclear capability. The U.S. has claimed for weeks that Iranian economy is on the brink of collapse. The Newaygo County Sheriff is investigating a fatal crash that claimed the life of a teenager. Sheriff tells Wood Radio News that at just before noon yesterday, a motorcycle carrying a 38-year-old man and a 16-year-old were involved in an accident on Woodridge Road near 8 Mile, not far from the town of Broman. A 16-year-old who was the passenger died at the scene. 38-year-old was flown here to GR for his injuries. No details on his condition, and the investigation into the crash is still ongoing. Wood Radio News time is 6:01. And it's time for traffic and weather together.
5: Good morning. Still working to clear a disabled vehicle in Grand Rapids, 96 westbound at M21. And heads up, we've got some lane closures in downtown Grand Rapids as work on the McKay Tower starts today at 9 a.m. Monroe Center between Monroe and Ottawa will be closed until 5 p.m. That's a look at your traffic from the Big B Coffee Traffic Center.
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6: Summer-like conditions will continue over the next couple of days. Mix of sun and clouds today. Warm, breezy, and humid with a chance of scattered showers and thunderstorms. Some of those could be strong to severe, especially this afternoon. High temperature 85. Warm, breezy, and humid tonight. More showers and thunderstorms. Low of 66. And scattered showers and thunderstorms. Warm and breezy yet again Tuesday with a high of 83. Turning much cooler on Wednesday. I'm Storm Team 8 meteorologist Matt Kirkwood tracking West Michigan's weather.
19: 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Lakeshore 73 at your official weather station. 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We have another case of the measles that has been reported in Ottawa County. Folks with the health department say that this fourth person lives in the same home as the original person, as well as the other two. Now, the person also was in a quarantine status during the time that the virus was active, so the spread is not likely. Health department still has not provided whether or not the public is at risk at all, and whether or not any of these folks were vaccinated, as well as where they originally contracted the virus from. Michigan State University President Kevin Guskowitz is now one of the highest paid university presidents in the country. The Michigan State Board of Trustees held an emergency meeting last night to discuss two things. Number one, a code of conduct for board members and the salary of the president. Guskowitz has been on the job for just over 2 years, and the board members say that they were in fear that he was going to leave the university for a higher paying job somewhere else. So they fixed that problem and gave him a $1 million bump in pay. He now makes, by the way, just over $2 million through the year 2031. The sheriff in Mecosta County says that his deputies are investigating an assault where someone was hit in the face with a gun. And deputies were called to a home near 13 Mile and 55th Avenue. That's not far from the town of Mecosta. Now, the deputies say that they were called out to that house after a man says that he was hit in the face with the butt of a shotgun. And cops took a person into custody after the incident. The victim suffering from a possible broken jaw and a skull fracture. Deputies say that it's some sort of altercation is what brought this on, and their investigation is still ongoing. President Trump says that he wants China to do more business in the United States, but many are wondering what that means for the auto industry. Fox's Jeff Manasso. He's got some answers to some of those concerns.
0: As the U.S. expects China to commit to billions in U.S. goods, lawmakers and auto industry execs are urging the Trump administration to continue to ban Chinese vehicles in the U.S., fearing, some say, the president could lift the ban that includes a 100% tariff on them, making it impossible for manufacturers to import and resell Chinese vehicles. Though Trump administration officials have ruled out Chinese investments in the U.S. auto sector, suggesting the president wouldn't allow it. A new bipartisan bill has also been introduced aimed at expanding restrictions on Chinese cars in the U.S.
19: Grand Rapids police have taken a man into custody after a stabbing on the city's northwest side. Cops were called to the intersection of Walker and Lincoln at just after 6 last night for a woman suffering from stab wounds. When they arrived, they said they found her conscious and breathing. They rushed her to the hospital for her injuries. Through their investigation, police say that they were able to determine that the woman was actually stabbed at a home a few blocks away near the intersection of Atlantic and Lincoln. They took a man into custody at that residence. No other details are being released to us at this time. Wood Radio News Time is now 6:06. Our next news comes at 6:15. 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I'm Dave Wheaton on West Michigan's News, Weather and Traffic Station. 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
18: And this is West Michigan's Morning News. 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
18: Group of bipartisan lawmakers introduced the Stop Docs Act, which is a bill that would make it a federal crime to publish the personal information of officials or their families. New York Republican Congresswoman Elise Stefanik on Fox News Sunday night with Trey Gowdy last night.
4: This is particularly important when we've seen an increase of targeting against NYPD officers, and it makes sure that there are criminal penalties for any type of doxing against law enforcement or their families.
18: Seen that locally as well. Alex Murdoch is getting a retrial after the South Carolina Supreme Court vacated his murder convictions for the 2021 death of his wife and son. State Supreme Court found court clerk on the case exercised impartial external influences during the trial. South Carolina Attorney General Alan Wilson on CBS. Nope, this is on Trey Gowdy, too.
7: It's on us. You know, obviously, it wasn't our fault. It was the fault of an elected official in that county who is no longer in office and who has been prosecuted for misconduct and perjury and other crimes. But we have to live with the consequences of it nonetheless.
18: Prosecutors could seek the death penalty, and White House is touting wins after President Trump returned from his visit to China this week. Here is Congressman John Molinar.
23: I believe the best way to prevent a conflict over Taiwan is to make sure they have the arms and the munitions to defend themselves, to make it so unattractive for Xi Jinping to expand his authoritarian agenda around the world.
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5: Also trending this morning, you know, news has been fairly quiet over the ongoing search for Nancy Guthrie. Of course, the mother of Savannah Guthrie Today host. And now there's a new interview out with none other than Pima County Sheriff Chris Nanyos, who admits he is no longer in direct contact with Savannah or any members of the family. Nanyos said that it is the FBI who is handling those conversations, but he also acknowledged the Guthries must be feeling, quote, frustrated with the lack of answers. It's been more than 100 days since she was taken against her will. However, Nanyos is saying they are getting closer to solving the case as they are working through thousands of digital pieces of evidence, including more surveillance footage using forensic science.
18: I can't believe.
5: Oh,
18: we thought it would just be days, right?
5: Yeah. Honestly. Yeah. It's sad stuff. So the search continues.
24: Steve Kelly, I know you were watching this along with a lot of people, maybe a little pregame before the Pistons game 7 last night. It was the 108th edition. Battling for the Wanamaker Trophy, the second major of the year, the 2026 PGA Championship, and it had a first-time winner for a major, and this was the exclamation point in his round.
25: That was exquisite! Yes!
24: Aaron Rye of England, only his second win stateside on the PGA Tour, his first major, and he finished at 9 under par. Thanks to that 68-foot birdie putt on 17 that kind of clinched the deal for him. Congratulations. He wins by 3 shots over John Rahm and Alex Smalley, who finished at -6, $3.7 million richer. But it really changes when you win a major, your whole portfolio and resume, because you get exemptions. He can play that as long as he wants. I think it's 5 years with the U.S. Open, the British Open, and everything else.
18: Yeah, 3.7 would kind of change things, too, you think.
5: Maybe.
18: We mentioned that before. It is in his account this morning.
24: Yeah.
18: They take taxes out. Radio News Time is 6:12. Back to traffic and weather.
5: Good morning. Still working to clear a disabled vehicle in Grand Rapids, 96 westbound at M21. And heads up, we've got some lane closures in downtown Grand Rapids as work on the McKay Tower starts today at 9 a.m. Monroe Center between Monroe and Ottawa will be closed until 5 p.m. That's a look at your traffic. from the Big B Coffee Traffic Center.
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6: See if it looks like next couple days we get to keep the summer gear out as warm and humid conditions will continue with some scattered showers and thunderstorms. It looks like some of those could be strong to severe, especially this afternoon with a high up around 85. Scattered storms tonight is going to be another mild, if not warm one, with low temperature right around 66. And for Tuesday, warm, breezy, and humid yet again with scattered showers and thunderstorms. High temperature 83, turning much cooler for Wednesday. I'm Storm Team 8 meteorologist Matt Kirkwood, tracking West Michigan's weather for News Radio with 1300 and 106.9 FM.
18: And that's 74 at the Lakeshore. It's already 73 in Grand Rapids at the Service Professor Weather Center. 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
18: 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Back to Dave Wheaton in the newsroom. What's coming up?
19: Well, the U.S. Speaker of the House talking about the high cost of living. Michigan State University president, now one of the highest paid in the country. And the state of Michigan now says that they are going to look at a person's skill set when hiring people for a state job. Not sure what they were using before that. Those stories and more coming up at the bottom of the hour.
15: Yeah, that was like an emergency meeting to have a raise.
19: Yeah.
15: For, because they thought maybe.
19: Yeah. Yeah, there were two things. One was a code of conduct for board members must sign, otherwise you're going to receive a fine. And the other one was to give them a little extra love to the tune of $1 million.
15: Wow.
19: When was the last time you had a pay raise? And I'll bet, I'm just going to make the assumption it wasn't $1 million.
15: Just stay right there. Yeah, just pay raise.
16: I'm just tallying the numbers over the years, and I'm a big Michigan State fan. I admit that. And I used to be a season ticket holder. Maybe that's why I'm not anymore. But I want to get a job at Michigan State. I can tell you that. There's a lot of dollar signs floating around there.
15: Hey, by the way, speaking of universities, I was at an event on Saturday morning. And I haven't been to Big Rapids in a long time.
16: Oh, yeah.
15: Holy smokes.
16: Ferris State?
15: Yes.
16: Yeah.
15: That thing is huge and, like, brand new.
16: Yeah.
15: Yeah. I remember in 1983, Jeff Krause qualified for states in wrestling. He was a co-captain and owed a lot of his success to me. And funny that didn't come up on the podium. Anyway, we drove from Ludington to that thing. And from the highway to Ferris State, there was nothing.
16: No.
15: And now, obviously, built up all along there, but the university itself, boom, incredible.
16: They might have condemned the building that you wrestled in. Seriously.
15: Wow.
16: No, because I know that facility that Steve was talking about.
15: It was not well lit.
16: No, it wasn't. And they used to have, like, I went there for a couple of basketball games. And then Rockford played there. That used to host like a regional or a quarterfinal because you had teams coming from, you know, Northern Michigan and stuff. And it wasn't like a super nice venue. It was like a glorified high school gym at that time.
15: And there it is.
16: But you were there for what? Wrestling State?
15: Yes.
16: Wow.
15: Jeff won. So,
19: wow.
15: And again.
19: Did you let him win? Is that what it is?
15: I was not involved. I was just a spectator at that point.
16: And I say that now because they have a beautiful ice rink. They have a beautiful basketball facility. They just keep adding to what they're doing.
15: That's my point. Not that Jeff owes me.
16: Or, you know, when I said the building's condemned.
15: Yeah, it's a lot different now. Okay. Wood Radio News Time now, 6:19.
16: 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Let's take you around the horn. NBA playoffs game 7 last night at Little Caesars Arena. I know they were fired up. We were in the Motor City over the weekend, left yesterday, but they were expecting a big crowd downtown. Unfortunately, they were disappointed. The Cavs came in and played well and rolled 125-94. Donovan Mitchell looking like the best player in the series last night. 26 points, 8 assists, 6 rebounds. How about Jared Allen? This big man just kept growing in his presence with the Cavs in this series. 23 points, 7 rebounds. Cade Cunningham only 13 points. Tobias Harris only 5 last night after an incredible run in the playoffs for Tobias. So the Pistons fall in 7. Cleveland advances to take on the New York Knicks. Eastern Conference Finals Game 1 tomorrow night, 8 o'clock on ESPN. Meanwhile, the series, Game 1 Western Conference Finals, the defending champs OKC and two-time NBA MVP now from the weekend, SGA, taking on Victor Wembanyama in San Antonio, 8:30 tonight in OKC. It will be live on Wood TV 8 and the Peacock Network. Calder Cup playoffs, game 2. What happened to the Griffins on Saturday night? They fall in overtime to Chicago again, 4-3, the final. Now facing an elimination game in this best-of-5 series. Game 3 comes up from Allstate Arena in Chicago tomorrow night, 7:45 pregame right here on Wood Radio. PGA Championship wrapped up over the weekend. Aaron Rye, first-time major winner, 31-year-old from England, 9-under par, wins by 3 shots over John Rahm and Alex Smalley. Congratulations to him. MLB scoreboard, Toronto over the Tigers yesterday, 4-1. Vladimir Guerrero Jr., 2-for-4, the home run and RBI. Jack Flaherty taking a loss, 0-5 on the season. Unbelievable. 5 hits, 4 earned runs. Yeah, Cleveland,
24: 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That one will be televised nationally on FS1.
15: 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Assistant coach Steph Julian will join us on the show tomorrow. 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
24: Ask the Pistons.
15: Right? What matters is when the rubber hits the road. Not sure that that analogy really makes sense here. We have tickets to give away if there's a Game 5 later on in the program, a family four-pack at griffinshockey.com. So your first question for Coach Julian is, what the heck, man? Let's go. How about that?
24: Yeah. That's Do you shift lineups? Do you shift, you know,
15: goalies?
24: Minutes? Yeah. What happens?
15: I don't know. I don't play hockey.
24: I'm just saying that's my question for tomorrow. Yeah. I'm not asking you.
15: Wood Radio News, 6:23. Back to traffic and weather together.
5: Good morning. Still working on a disabled vehicle in Grand Rapids. 96 westbound at M21. We've also got lane closures in downtown Grand Rapids as work begins on the McKay Tower. Monroe Center between Monroe and Ottawa will be closed today, 9 a.m. until 5 p.m. And then tomorrow through Friday, that same block will be closed 7 a. to 7 p. That's a look at your traffic.
15: And now the forecast, Storm teammates Matt Kirkwood.
0: It's going to feel like summer over the next couple of days, Steve. A mix of sun and clouds today, warm, breezy, and humid with scattered showers and thunderstorms. There is a chance that some of those could be severe, especially this afternoon, with a high temperature up around 85. Tonight, warm, breezy, and humid, chance of showers and thunderstorms will continue, low right around 66. Cover a repeat for Tuesday, warm, breezy, and humid, scattered showers and thunderstorms. Again, some could be strong to severe, high temperature 83, turning much cooler on Wednesday. I'm Storm Team 8 meteorologist Matt Kirkwood, tracking west to Michigan's weather for News Radio Wood 1300 and 106.9 FM.
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2: This is a Bloomberg Money Minute. When it comes to job cuts, older workers are often disproportionately affected. But a new survey suggests this won't be a given as companies adopt artificial intelligence. According to management consulting firm Oliver Wyman, more than 40% of CEOs plan to cut junior roles over the next 1 to 2 years and shift the composition of their workforce toward mid-level or senior positions. What AI can't do is make judgment calls that comes from on-the-job experience. Stocks are building on Friday's loss. Inflationary worries have gripped the markets as the U.S. and Iran remain far apart on a deal to end the war. S&P futures are down 23 points, Dow futures falling 320. And management at Samsung has entered make-or-break negotiations with its largest labor union aimed at avoiding a strike. A production stoppage at Samsung could ripple through the technology supply chain. The company is the world's biggest supplier of memory chips. Courtney Donahoe, Bloomberg Radio.
15: Wood Radio News Time, 6:25, a muggy start. Could see some rain later. Chance some of that may be severe. Speaking of severe consequences, the president speaking to leaders in Iran again from the trip to China. What possibility of peace? Could there be a brokered peace by China? Over the weekend, John Molinar...
23: doing something constructive for a change rather than supplying drone parts and engines and batteries that help enable these aggressive regimes and the problems they're creating around the world.
15: On the story, next up after bottom of the hour news, Jonathan Savage with Fox News Radio in London. London, that's what they're calling it now?
24: Yeah, London.
15: It's London now. That's at 6:36. First bottom of the hour news. It comes with traffic and weather together. One more cup of Herman's Point. The news next on Wood Radio.

0: Run a business and not thinking about radio? 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
8: This is West Michigan's Morning News on Wood Radio. I'm Steve Kelly. It's Monday, May 18th. Michigan State's president gets a raise and a good one. The Speaker of the House discussing the high cost of living. Here's bottom of the hour news.
9: Good morning. It's 6:30. We've got 74 muggy degrees at the Lighthouse in Grand Haven, 72 in Grand Rapids. I'm Dave Wheaton. This is Wood Radio News. Summer-like temps today. Matt Kirkwood's got your forecast coming up. President Trump spoke with Israeli Prime Minister Benjamin Netanyahu over the phone yesterday. Fox Business's Ashley Webster in reports from Tel Aviv.
10: They reportedly talked for about 30 minutes, and then shortly after that, President Trump taking to social media to tell Iran that, yep, time is running out. Time is of the essence, he said. But with a stalemate still in place, Netanyahu holding a security cabinet meeting with top military leaders and advisors to discuss the next move. All of this coming as reports claim the U.S. and Israel are making intense preparations for renewed attacks against Iran.
9: Iran's foreign minister told reporters America and Israel aren't being clear about the objectives. President Trump said last week Chinese President Xi would get involved in the negotiations to reopen the Strait of Hormuz, where Iran is reportedly charging tolls to passing ships. Well, the sheriff in Newaygo County says that he's looking into a fatal crash that claimed the life of a 16-year-old. We were told that, well, this all happened just before noon on Sunday when a motorcycle with a 38-year-old driver and a 16-year-old passenger crashed on Wood Ridge Drive near 8 Mile. That's not far from the town of Broman. Now, the teen died at the scene. The 38-year-old was flown here to Grand Rapids for his injuries. The sheriff says that they're not releasing any other details until their investigation is complete. Wood Radio News Time is 6:31.
8: And
9: It's time for traffic and weather together.
11: Good morning. Still working on a disabled vehicle in Grand Rapids. 96 westbound at M21. We've also got lane closures in downtown Grand Rapids as work begins on the McKay Tower. Monroe Center between Monroe and Ottawa will be closed today, 9 a.m. until 5 p.m. And then tomorrow through Friday, that same block will be closed 7 a. to 7 p. That's a look at your traffic from the Big B Coffee Traffic Center.
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13: Summer-like conditions today, warm and humid and breezy with a chance of showers and thunderstorms. Some could be starting to severe, especially this afternoon. Look for a high temperature up around 85. I'm Storm 2 Maine meteorologist Matt Kirkwood tracking West Michigan's weather.
9: We've got 74 on the lakeshore, 72 at your official weather station. 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Well, there's another case of measles in Ottawa County. The folks with the Department of Public Health say that one more person has been confirmed, which brings the total number to four. We are told that the fourth case lives in the same household as the other three. Now, this fourth person stayed in a quarantine status during the time they would have been able to spread that virus, so there is no public exposure risk there. Now, they are not providing any data as to where the original person could have caught the virus, as well as anybody's vaccination status. Well, leaders in East Grand Rapids are looking into a plan to spend nearly $1.7 million on safer pedestrian routes for children to walk to school. Now, the improvements are part of a Safe Routes to School plan and also include $75,000 for education and training in the classrooms. City Commission will vote tonight on that proposal. It would add new sidewalks, crosswalk improvements, accessible ramps, traffic calming measures, and bike ramps near five East Grand Rapids schools. Well, there's a new strategy to hire government employees. Ryan Recker explains.
14: As part of a statewide workforce plan, Governor Gretchen Whitmer is signing an executive order that directs agencies across the state to hire using skill-based efforts. That means when a person applies for a job at a state department, the person hiring should consider a full range of skills, which makes it easier for Michiganders with non-traditional education backgrounds to qualify for higher-paying jobs. They say it prioritizes skill, which creates opportunities, and as they look to fill critical roles in the state, it'll bring in quality talent that they can retain longer.
9: Governor Gretchen Whitmer has asked the Federal Emergency Management Agency for an extension to submit major disaster declarations to them. Severe storms that included rapid snowmelt, heavy rain, nine tornadoes caused widespread damage in 41 counties across the state. Michigan State University President Kevin Guskowitz is now one of the highest paid university presidents in the country. The Michigan State Board of Trustees held an emergency meeting last night to discuss two things: a code of conduct for board members and the salary of the president. Guskowitz has been on the job for just a bit over 2 years, and board members say that they had some concerns that he was going to leave for a higher paying job. So they fixed that and gave him a $1 million a year raise, which, by the way, brings his total salary to just over $2 million a year. Wood Radio News Time is now 6:35. Our next news comes at 6:45. Breaking news when it happens. I'm Dave Wheaton on West Michigan's News Weather and Traffic Station. 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
8: This is West Michigan's Morning News. I see Brett Kidd. I'm Steve Kelly. It's Monday, May 18th. President Trump returning from that high-stakes summit in China. What about the idea of any sort of peace with Iran, China? Their biggest backer. Let's get to Jonathan Savage with Fox News Radio in London. Lots to talk about from that trip, Jonathan.
24: Yes, there is stuff to talk about, but much of what we talk about is the fact that there's not much to talk about, because there was the Boeing announcement, but there was not this enormous onslaught of big deals that were declared. And the fact that there's been nothing particularly said by Beijing in terms of pressure on Iran, maybe there was over-optimistic considerations made about that. But it's certainly interesting that the trip achieved very little on Iran, just limited diplomatic comments. I mean, President Trump says that they have areas of agreement, that Iran shouldn't have nuclear weapons, that the Strait of Hormuz should open, that the conflict should eventually be resolved diplomatically. But China certainly gave no indication it's going to actively put pressure on the Iranians. Now, the Trump administration says that they didn't ask China to do so, but perhaps that was in anticipation of China saying no, because China's position from the start has been to stop short of publicly siding with either party. And they have stopped short of promising any leverage over Iran.
8: And notwithstanding anything about Taiwan or AI was a big topic we thought we would get some answers about, and human rights don't even begin there. Those kids that were dancing by Air Force One are making shoes already this morning, right?
24: Well, I don't know about that particular detail. But, yeah, I mean, we've seen other administrations perhaps talk a bit more candidly about the human rights situation, but it wasn't on the agenda on this trip in particular. We had all these leaders from tech companies as well joining President Trump on the trip, and they were greeted by Xi Jinping, and he told them that the door is open to them, and they held meetings there, but we don't know exactly what came out of that. We do know that they would love access to the Chinese market, and China would love to be able to get more technology out of the United States that they're currently banned from taking. But it doesn't appear as though there was any breakthrough on that side either.
8: Do we think the idea of Trump going back there or President Xi coming to the United States is actually going to happen? Was it the beginning of a closer relationship at the bare minimum?
24: Well, President Xi has been invited to the United States on September 24th, very specific date in the invitation there from President Trump. And some people are saying, well, that might coincide with the United Nations General Assembly, and President Xi may make a rare speech there as well. So it looks like that sort of thing is already in the calendar. There is, though, I think, something we should look for this week, which will be fascinating. Just days after President Trump visited Beijing, Vladimir Putin is going to visit his good ally Xi Jinping there. So there might be a bit of compare and contrast, because the Russians say that they are anticipating, they say they have serious expectations for Vladimir Putin's trip to China.
8: That is Jonathan Savage with Fox News Radio in London this morning. Thanks for your time today.
24: Thank you.
8: Fast reminder that the Griffins are up against the wall. They're down 2-0 in this round with Chicago Wolves. And they've got to win the next three in this best of five. And if there is a game five, it'll be back in Grand Rapids. And we'll have tickets to give away for that potential game. Can we say kinetic game?
0: It's in a family four-pack, and we'll do that before 9 o'clock today. GriffinsHockey.com to buy them ordinarily. Again, this coming Saturday at 7 o'clock, or be listening for the opportunity to win a family four-pack. 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
11: We've got a crash in Walker, 96 westbound on the off-ramp to Walker Avenue, as well as a disabled vehicle on Fulton westbound at 96. That right lane is blocked. And a heads up, starting at 9 a.m. today, Monroe Center between Monroe and Ottawa will be closed until 5 p.m. Tomorrow through Friday, that same block will be closed from 7 a.m. to 7 p.m. That's a look at your traffic from the Big B Coffee Traffic Center.
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13: Steve, it looks like next couple days we get to keep the summer gear out as warm and humid conditions will continue with some scattered showers and thunderstorms. It looks like some of those could be strong to severe, especially this afternoon with a high up around 85. Scattered storms tonight is going to be another mild, if not warm one, with low temperature right around 66. And for Tuesday, warm, breezy, and humid yet again with scattered showers and thunderstorms. High temperature 83. Turning much cooler for Wednesday. I'm Storm Team 8 meteorologist Matt Kirkwood tracking West Michigan's weather for News Radio with 1300 and 106.9 FM.
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15: Hello, I'm Robert Smigel. I did lots of things. Cartoons on SNL, Conan stuff, Triumph the Insult comic dogs, some movies, but now I'm

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5: It used to be called polycystic ovarian disease, because what we used to see when we looked at the ovaries themselves are all these little cysts on it. So it was sort of thought to be ovarian in nature. We now know that this, as you say, the most common reproductive disease in females, most common hormonal disease in females, has gotten a new name, and they call it polyendocrine, which means multiple endocrine systems, the hormone systems of your body. Polyendocrine metabolic ovarian syndrome, which tries to expand it. It's trying to teach us and physicians and patients that this is more than your ovaries. This is an endocrine problem that takes a lot of work to solve and work on, and it lasts for a lot of times your lifetime. So it's a very significant disease. It affects the hormones in your body. It affects the metabolism of your body. It is associated with ovarian function, ovulation, infertility. It can lead to obesity, hirsutism, which is the extra hair that some women will have on their bodies, acne, irregular cycles. It's just an incredible disease that I see very commonly in practice.
6: Well, Doc, I'm so glad you said that, because I had so many women in my life reach out when this was announced the other day and said, finally, because a lot of times this thing goes undiagnosed for years. And if they're maybe able to expand how many parts of a woman are actually affected by this, could it help diagnose sooner?
5: I think it's going to hopefully bring attention, especially to the younger generation of physicians, which tend to sort of learn protocols and follow it out. It's like, take a step back and look at the patient in front of you. If they're a little bit overweight, if they're having irregular cycles, if they have a lot of extra facial hair, you need to say, why is that? Because that's not the normal appearance for a woman. And then we can begin to work on it, because if you don't work on it, this will become progressive, and especially with the infertility that women can have, if you don't diagnose it till they're in their mid-30s, then you've lost a lot of reproductive years. So, like I say, in fact, I was just talking to a medical student right now that said, take a step back and look at the person in front of you. Just look at them, because this has a very classic appearance when you put it all together with the patient in front of you. The good news is that, as we say, we can recognize it. There's a lot of blood tests that we do, especially looking for the androgens, the male hormone that can be very high in women that have this. And there are some treatments that we can try. There's nothing that's going to cure it, but it's going to be a lifelong process of trying to attack this disease.
6: And there's no, is there a

0: cause to this we've discovered, or it can just randomly affect a woman?
1: We haven't found a cause. That's why we were so focused on the ovaries that we thought that was the cause. It actually is a polyendocrine failure. A lot of different systems are out of balance. As far as I know, we really haven't diagnosed it completely as to why, but it's definitely there. So if you think you may have it, go talk to your family doc, talk to your gynecologist about it. There are some blood tests that we can do to run it down, and we can be much more aggressive with hormonal therapy. And what I'm using a lot in these patients right now are the GLP-1 medicines. The medicines that we use for diabetes, the medicines we use for weight loss, seem to be very helpful in returning this syndrome back toward normal. As one patient I saw the other day would say, you know, I feel like a woman again. I can feel all those hormones, you know, going through my body, and I've never felt like that before she got on the GLP-1 meds.
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3: 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Well, let's forget about the bad news with the Griffins and the Pistons over the weekend. Let's start with good news, and we'll go to the PGA Championship 2026 edition just outside of Philadelphia yesterday. Listen to that crowd and the announcer, audio courtesy of CBS Sports. Aaron Rye, 31-year-old of England, wearing the two gloves, as Steve Kelly mentioned. Well, it was his day. It was his weekend. That 68-foot birdie bomb put him to 9 under par going into the 18th. That's all the cushion he would need. Becomes a three-shot winner, first major championship for him. He beat John Rahm and Alex Smalley with that three shots. They finished at -6. Justin Thomas led a group tied for fourth at -5 of three players. Aaron Rye, $3.7 million richer. Just his second win in the United States on the PGA Tour. NBA playoffs, Game 7. Now the bad news. Cavs come into LCA and roll the Pistons last night, 125-94. Just disappointing, but the Cavs were that good, especially after the Pistons looked so good Friday night, winning Game 6 in Cleveland. Donovan Mitchell, 26 points, 8 assists, 6 rebounds. Jarrett Allen, 23.7 rebounds in the win. They advance to take on the New York Knicks Eastern Conference Finals. Game 1 tomorrow night, 8 o'clock on ESPN. Meanwhile, the two-time reigning NBA MVP, SGA, getting the award over the weekend. Shai Gilgeous-Alexander and the defending champion Thunder will host San Antonio in what should be a great series starting tonight. Game 1, 8:30 on NBC and the Peacock Network. Tigers fall to Toronto yesterday, 4-1. And Steve, we got another Game 7 of the Stanley Cup playoffs tonight, 7:30 on ESPN in Buffalo. The Canadians against the Sabres.
2: And now back to traffic and weather together.
0: Good morning. We are looking at stop-and-go traffic in Walker, although the crash has been cleared. 96 eastbound between 8th Avenue and Walker. We've got a disabled vehicle blocking the right lane in Grand Rapids. Fulton westbound at 96. And some road work that begins in downtown Grand Rapids today. A heads up starting at 9 a.m. Monroe Center between Monroe and Ottawa will be closed until 5 p.m. And then tomorrow through Friday, that same block will be closed 7 a.m. to 7 p.m. That's a look at your traffic.
2: Well, summer weather practice continues today, but a little midweek dip when it comes to the temperature. Storm teammates Matt Kirkwood, good morning.
4: Good morning, Steve. Yeah, big dip coming midweek, so enjoy the warmth. If you like the summer-like conditions, that's exactly what we'll get over the next couple of days. Mix of sun and clouds out there today, warm, breezy, and even a little on the humid side. Right now, we have a few isolated showers up in the listening area up towards Newaygo County. Otherwise, more widespread activity developing this afternoon, and some of those thunderstorms that do develop could be on the severe side. I'm not expecting anything widespread, but isolated as possible. Look for a high temperature today, right around 85. Tonight, warm, breezy, and humid. It looks like 66 with an isolated thunderstorm possible. Tuesday, it looks like more thunderstorms possible. Severe weather threat mainly southeast of Grand Rapids, high of 83, then 60s on Wednesday. Downtown Grand Rapids, we're at 72 degrees, marking our warmest morning so far this season. And also Muskegon at 72. I'm Storm Team 8 meteorologist Matt Kirkwood tracking west to Michigan's weather for News Radio with 1300 and 106.9 FM.
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5: This is a Bloomberg Money Minute. Disney is banking on Baby Yoda to revive Star Wars. The Mandalorian and Grogu movie is set to open in theaters worldwide on Friday. The film is expected to do $80 million in U.S. and Canadian sales over the Memorial Day weekend. But that would rank among the weakest openings for a 21st century Star Wars picture. Checking on the market, stock futures are under pressure on concerns about inflation. Higher gasoline prices are already hitting consumer wallets, and there's a risk of prices spiraling upward in general as companies pass on the higher cost of production. And Chinese online retail giant Shein is reportedly buying clothing retailer Everlane. The brand is known for its minimalistic, quiet luxury style and is a favorite of celebrities, including Meghan Markle. Meantime, Shein has started offering fashion brands access to its apparel manufacturing network in China as a service. The company has been looking for new revenue streams. Courtney Donahoe, Bloomberg Radio.
2: By the way, if you missed the news, we told Doc Applegate about this, but got the award on Saturday night at the Michigan Association of Broadcasters. Doc Applegate won an MAB over the weekend as well.
3: Absolutely. Well deserved, Doc.
2: For that, those segments, not that specifically. Here's the plan. We'll get to top of the hour news. It comes with traffic and weather together. Another one of those driverless car incidents, this time in Los Angeles. We'll discuss during today's top five, just after news, next on Wood. Good morning.
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2: This is West Michigan's Morning News on Wood Radio. I'm Steve Kelly. It's Monday, May 18th. Another case of the measles in Ottawa County and the future of Chinese cars coming to America. Here's top of the hour news.
3: Good morning. It's 8 o'clock. I'm Dave Wheaton. This is Wood Radio News. We could get some storms later on this afternoon. Storm Team 8's got your forecast coming up. The U.S. and Israel are weighing new strikes on Iran after President Trump spoke with Israeli Prime Minister Benjamin Netanyahu over the phone yesterday. Fox's Anita Vogel has the story.
16: President Trump posting on social media that the clock is ticking. He's also warning there won't be anything left of Iran if a peace deal isn't reached soon. The new pressure comes as Washington and Tehran remain at odds more than a month into a fragile ceasefire. Tensions are also rising across the region after new Gulf drone attacks, including one on a UAE nuclear plant. President Trump insists any deal must fully reopen the Strait of Hormuz and prevent Iran from getting a nuclear weapon.
3: President Trump met with his National Security Advisory Team yesterday. Iran's foreign minister accused the U.S. and Israel of having contradictory rhetoric about Iran's nuclear capability. The U.S. has claimed for weeks that Iranian economy is on the brink of collapse. The Newaygo County Sheriff is investigating a fatal crash that claimed the life of a teenager. A sheriff tells Wood Radio News that it just before noon yesterday, a motorcycle carrying a 38-year-old man and a 16-year-old passenger were involved in an accident on Woodridge Road near 8 Mile. That's not far from the town of Broman. A 16-year-old died at the scene. 38-year-old was flown to Grand Rapids for his injuries. No other details are being released to us at this time. Wood Radio News Time is 8:01. And it's time for traffic and weather together.
0: Good morning. Disabled vehicle in Grand Rapids on Fulton westbound at 96, but no major slowdown. Stop and go traffic, about a 5-minute backup, 196 eastbound between Fuller and 96. Also on 131 southbound between exit 59 and exit 55. A heads up in downtown Grand Rapids, starting at 9 today, Monroe Center between Monroe and Ottawa will be closed until 5 p.m. That's a look at your traffic from the Big B Coffee Traffic Center.
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4: Summer-like conditions will continue over the next couple of days. Mix of sun and clouds today. Warm, breezy, and humid with the chance of scattered showers and thunderstorms. Some of those could be strong to severe, especially this afternoon. High temperature 85. Warm, breezy, and humid tonight. More showers and thunderstorms. Low of 66. And scattered showers and thunderstorms. Warm and breezy yet again Tuesday with a high of 83. Turning much cooler on Wednesday. I'm Storm Team 8 meteorologist Matt Kirkwood tracking West Michigan's weather.
3: 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We have another case of the measles that's been reported in Ottawa County. Folks with the health department say that the fourth person lives in the same household as the original person, as well as the other two. Now, this person also was in the quarantine during the time that that virus would have been active, so there is no spread that is going to be happening. Now, the health department still has not provided whether the public is at risk, and no other details are being released as to whether or not they were vaccinated or where they got the virus in the first place. Michigan State University President Kevin Guskowitz is now one of the highest paid university presidents in the country. Michigan State Board of Trustees held an emergency meeting last night to discuss two things. One, a code of conduct for board members, and the salary of the president. Guskowitz has been on the job for just over 2 years, and board members say that, well, they were in fear that he was going to leave for a higher-paying job at another university or somewhere else. So they fixed that problem and gave him a $1 million a year raise.
19: through 2031, which, by the way, brings his salary to just over $2 million a year. The sheriff of Acosta County says that his deputies are investigating an assault where someone was hit in the face with the butt of a gun. And deputies say that they were called out to a house near 13 Mile and 55th Avenue, not far from the town of Acosta. And deputies say that they were called to that house after a man phoned in and says that he was hit in the face with the butt of a shotgun. Now, the cops took a person into custody after that incident, the victim suffering from a possible broken jaw and a skull fracture. President Trump says that he wants China to do more business in the United States, but many are wondering what that means for the auto industry. Jeff Manasso answers some of those questions.
20: As the U.S. expects China to commit to billions in U.S. goods, lawmakers and auto industry execs are urging the Trump administration to continue to ban Chinese vehicles in the U.S., fearing some say the president could lift the ban that includes a 100% tariff on them, making it impossible for manufacturers to import and resell Chinese vehicles. Though Trump administration officials have ruled out Chinese investments in the U.S. auto sector, suggesting the president wouldn't allow it. A new bipartisan bill has also been introduced aimed at expanding restrictions on Chinese cars in the U.S.
19: Grand Rapids police have taken a man into custody after a stabbing on the city's northwest side. Cops were called out to the intersection of Walker and Lincoln at just after 6 o'clock last night for a woman suffering from a stab wound. When they arrived, they found her conscious and breathing, rushed her to the hospital. Through their investigation, police say that they determined that the woman was actually stabbed a few blocks away at a home near Lincoln and Atlantic. They went there, took the man into custody. No other details other than he's currently a guest of the Kent County Jail. Wood Radio News Time is now 8:06. Our next news comes up at 8:15. Breaking news when it happens. I'm Dave Wheaton on West Michigan's News, Weather, and Traffic Station. 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
19: And this is West Michigan's Morning News. Steve Kelly, Brett Paquita, Lauren Smith, Adam Orocho on the radio station of the year, as was awarded to us Saturday evening at the Michigan Association of Broadcasters. And don't worry, it had already gone to my head months before. It's Monday, May 18th, the top five times. Schmitty, where do we start?
0: But number five, interesting when you get a traffic ticket for a fake car. You guys liked Knight Rider.
2: Oh.
0: Right?
24: Who doesn't like Knight Rider?
0: Well, how weird. The Volvo Auto Museum is wondering what happened after receiving a $50 traffic bill from New York City. The museum's in Chicago, and they have a Knight Rider kit replica that's been sitting in their showroom for decades. Apparently, a New York City traffic camera caught a Grand Am with, or a Black Trans Am, excuse me, with a kit license plate. Just assumed it was that, sent them the traffic ticket. A lot of commenters online loving this story, giving a lot of David Hasselhoff jokes.
2: Mm-hmm.
0: The Volvo Museum has since figured it out. New York apologized for the mistake.
19: You were in Germany. Were there posters of...
0: Literally, that's still a thing.
19: People love David Hasselhoff.
0: Love the Hoff.
19: Don't hassle the Hoff.
25: Well, now Tesla owners are looking for that little watch that they can wear in the wristband, right? Just call their car over.
0: I kind of watch this show. It sounds absolutely absurd.
3: Yeah. Kit?
2: Number four on the list. Police in Alberta, responded to a report of a theft involving barbecue goods and arrived only to find a red fox with a mouthful of hot dogs. Police department there said on social media that they were in search of a suspect described as having red hair, short in stature, and wearing a thick red coat. After a brief investigation, suspect was located attempting to conceal the evidence nearby. Suspect was released without conditions, it says here, and a full belly. I added the A because they're Canadian.
0: No. Honestly, if my brother had a spirit animal, that would be it. He loves a good glizzy.
2: Good to know.
0: Oh, glizzies on glizzies.
2: Still, I'm not familiar with that term, but I'm learning.
0: Work it into a conversation. It's a good one.
3: At number three, shout out to U of M football and men's basketball fans because they have had quite a stretch run going back to even last Wednesday as far as the recruiting trail in football for new head coach Kyle Whittingham. Because a lot of people are wondering, like, oh, we don't have a lot of four stars. You know, we're wondering about this. No five stars in there yet. Well, they took care of business starting last Wednesday. Quentin Burrell, a four-star wide receiver, committing. Then Xavier Muhammad the next day, a four-star defensive lineman, kind of edge rusher. Then Charles Woodson's son, Charles Woodson Jr., remember the Heisman Trophy winner? Three-star committed defensive back, along with then Tyson Robinson over the weekend, four-star running back. So 4 in 4 days for U of M football. And then, oh, on top of that, this weekend, Michigan point guard Elliott Cadell from your national championship team decides to pull himself out of the NBA draft. He's coming back to the Wolverines this year.
2: Well done. Well, in these days, you can make just as much money, right? Or not more.
3: It's called NIL.
1: At number two, I'm sure there are tons of teachers out there who just wonder, am I getting through to these kids? Well, back in 2016, students for a Manhattanville University professor named Joseph Fasano started secretly writing down things that he would say in class. And that book has been passed down through his classes for the last 10 years and is now 152 pages long of some of the coolest things that this guy has said. And the intro to the book says, you once said in class that you wanted to be sure that what you were saying was being heard and absorbed. Well, here you go. And he now has that 152-page book.
2: Super sweet. And we're all pretty close teachers in our lives and totally agree. At, what are you smiling about? just has an inappropriate comment about teachers here.
3: I'm thinking of a memory as a coach.
2: And there it is. Oh. Don't. No more.
3: Yeah.
2: Was Icy Hot involved?
3: No.
2: Number one on the list, residents of an Atlanta neighborhood said empty self-driving Waymo cars have been flooding into their cul-de-sacs by the dozens. Here we go again.
5: We're families. We have small kids. We have animals and pets. We've got kids getting on the bus in the mornings, and it just doesn't feel safe to have that traffic.
2: Local resident said that yesterday, between 6 and 7 o'clock in the morning, some 50 lost driverless cars were spinning around their neighborhood.
0: Honestly, though,
3: that's crazy.
0: It's the same as trying to get your kids out the door for school. It's just very similar circles.
3: Watch out for the car. Whoa. Look
0: out. You know what? Life lesson.
2: Yeah. Sure gives you confidence about calling one and jumping inside, doesn't it?
3: Up onto the bus stop.
2: And that is today's top five. Get back to traffic.
0: Bus stop.
2: And weather together.
0: Good morning. A crash in Grand Rapids, 131 southbound, right after Leonard. That is causing a slowdown from West River. Stop and go traffic on 196 eastbound as well between Fuller and 96. That's a look at your traffic from the Big B Coffee Traffic Center.
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4: It's going to feel like summer over the next couple of days, Steve. A mix of sun and clouds today, warm, breezy, and humid with scattered showers and thunderstorms. There is a chance that some of those could be severe, especially this afternoon, with a high temperature up around 85. Tonight, warm, breezy, and humid, chance of showers and thunderstorms will continue, low right around 66. Cover a repeat for Tuesday, warm, breezy, and humid, scattered showers and thunderstorms. Again, some could be strong to severe, high temperature 83, turning much cooler on Wednesday. I'm starting to meet meteorologist Matt Kirkwood, tracking west to Michigan's weather. For News Radio with 1300 and 106.9 FM.
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2: 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Back to the newsroom. Dave Wheaton, what's coming up?
19: Well, the U.S. Speaker of the House is talking about the high cost of living. Michigan State University president is now one of the highest paid in the country. And the state of Michigan now says that they're going to look at a person's skill set when they hire people for a state job. Not sure what they were using before. Those stories and more at the bottom of the hour.
2: I mean,
19: seriously, right?
0: Thank God they don't do that in radio.
19: Oh, thank goodness.
2: Speaking of which, we all have... I'll give you 30 seconds to reflect on the award show this weekend. We, Wood Radio, had a ton of awards, including Emma and the newsroom. Is her husband not the nicest guy in the world?
0: The sweetest man.
24: Super nice guy.
2: You hear Emma Olson on Wood Radio, and her husband is also as big and intimidating a dude as you will run across.
0: Looks like an MMA fighter.
2: He does.
0: Yeah.
2: But he's just the sweetest, nicest guy
13: I got to give them a Byron Center shout out. They're both BC grads, I think high school sweethearts.
0: Yeah. Yeah. I did learn that.
13: Yeah.
2: So the newsroom got a bunch of stuff. We mentioned Doc Applegate once, and there was a ton of sports stuff. So I'll allow you, Brett, your first 30 seconds.
13: Well, it was very cool. I mean, we won a couple awards for WMAX as far as we got second to Bob Kaser, which is like winning.
2: 5 seconds.
13: Wood Radio, because he won with the Griffins broadcast. We won for high school football second. And then Jason Hutton and I for doing our football show. And then, yeah, Sportscast here on Wood Radio is cool. So.
2: You came up 10 seconds short.
13: Well,
2: Schmitty, would you yield the extra 10 to
13: Yes,
2: Schmitty?
13: Absolutely.
0: I got to tell you, I discovered something about myself. When I have a few drinks, I am a woo girl.
2: She
0: and
2: done.
0: Every
2: she
0: time.
2: Jumped up. It was like.
0: I had my fist in the air. I was like, whoop, whoop, whoop.
13: She was.
2: It was full whoop.
0: I went absolutely. I shot out of that seat so fast. I was like, you guys all suck. Like, it was just, I'm a woo girl.
13: She was sweet, though. She went and got me a drink. And so. I made sure and got her a drink right back because we love the woo.
2: I was on a group text with these guys, and yeah. At one point, I'm trying to go to bed, and there's a Brett is on the group text, and he's like, Schmitty, Jen's got an extra drink ticket. What do you want?
13: I thought you'd appreciate that.
0: I get so excited to hype people up, and I just...
13: Then Steve didn't believe that we won.
2: Dave is the newest member of the team back with Wood Radio, and is it a coincidence that we win Station of the Year now that you're on board? Your 30 seconds.
19: No coincidence at all. It's we won it because of me. There.
13: We got to have this part, though, real quick.
19: I am... Okay, I'm sorry.
13: Go ahead. I thought you were done.
2: He was going to say he's kidding. Dave is a very humble man.
19: Yes. I had nothing to do with it.
13: No, both Schmitty and I think double down on this one.
0: Yeah.
13: John Ilk, who is the guy behind the scenes for everything we do, right? He got a chance to go up and do the acceptance speech when we won Station of the Year, which we didn't know if we were going to win or not.
2: Yeah.
13: But he had prepared. And he did a heck of a job.
0: He did such a lovely job.
13: It was his moment, and he deserved it.
2: Proud of him.
0: Yeah, it was great.
2: A lovely, incredibly intelligent young man. It was sweet to see Adam as dressed up as he was for the event.
13: He looked like Men in Black.
19: Wait a second. Does Adam have, like, pants? Because I always see him in shorts and, like, a T-shirt.
2: Well, you guys, I just saw pictures from the waist up.
13: No, he looked good.
0: That's a fair point.
2: Adam has pants.
0: Fair point.
2: All so
0: right.
2: The takeaway for me is... Adam has pants.
13: Okay.
2: Wood Radio News Time is... Congratulations, everybody. Wood Radio News Time, 8:20.
13: Good morning. This 96.1 The Game Sports Update is being brought to you by friends at Herman's Boy. And you know they're getting ready for, or what they are getting ready for? Memorial Day weekend coming up. Oh, what's fired up on the grill? They can help you out with your grilling situation, as well as coffee, anything else you need for the weekend. Maybe some bagel dogs if you're going up north. Stop by and see them on Old North and Drive in Rockford. We love Herman's Boy. And don't forget hermansboy.com for everything they have to offer. Well, let's start with Game 7, Little Caesars Arena in the Motor City, where we were over the weekend last night, prime time. Could the Pistons get it done one more time against the Cavs?
16: Off the Schroeder right wing, leaves it there for Donovan Mitchell. Mitchell with a step back long gun. It goes. That's a foot on the line, too. And it's 95-69.
13: Yeah, that kind of tells the story. George Blaha, the Pistons Radio Network. Season is done for Detroit. Donovan Mitchell and the Cavs, too good. 26 points, 8 assists, 6 rebounds for him. Jared Allen had a monster game. 23 points, 7 rebounds. Only 5 points for Tobias Harris last night after a great playoff run for him. Cavs win at 125-94. Win the series 4 out of 7. And now they will take on the New York Knicks in the Eastern Conference Finals. Game 1 tomorrow night. 8 o'clock on ESPN. Meanwhile, Game 1 Western Conference Finals tonight. San Antonio and OKC. What a great series this is going to be. OKC, the defending champs, 8:30 tonight on Wood TV 8 and the Peacock Network. Calder Cup playoffs update. Game 2 went the way of Chicago as well in overtime in Grand Rapids over the Griffs, 4-3. So now must-win situation in this best-of-5 series tomorrow night with the Griffins at Allstate Arena against the Wolves, 8 o'clock. Face-off here on Wood Radio. We'll go on the power play tomorrow with one of the Griffins' assistant coaches. Stanley Cup playoffs. We're going Game 7 tonight. Buffalo won Saturday night over Montreal 8-3. It'll be 7:30 in Buffalo tonight on ESPN. Tigers fall to Toronto 4-1 yesterday. They will open up a series against Cleveland tonight at Comerica Park. Big one. The Central Division leaders 6:40. That will be televised on FS1 tonight.
2: 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Here's a little traffic and weather.
0: Good morning. Still working through a crash in Grand Rapids, 131 southbound. After Leonard, we are slowing down from Ann Street. And stop-and-go traffic on 196 eastbound between Fuller and 96. Heads up, we've got work in downtown Grand Rapids starting at 9 this morning. Monroe Center between Monroe and Ottawa will be closed until 5 p.m. Tomorrow through Friday, that same block closes 7 a.m. to 7 p.m. That's a look at your traffic.
2: And now the forecast. Matt Kirkwood in the tracking center.
4: See if it looks like next couple days we get to keep the summer gear out as warm and humid conditions will continue with some scattered showers and thunderstorms. It looks like some of those could be strong to severe, especially this afternoon with a high up around 85. Scattered storms tonight is going to be another milder, if not warm one, with low temperature right around 66. And for Tuesday, warm, breezy, and humid yet again with scattered showers and thunderstorms. High temperature 83. Turning much cooler for Wednesday. I'm Storm Team 8 meteorologist Matt Kirkwood tracking West Michigan's weather for News Radio with 1300 and 106.9 FM.
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17: Hello, I'm Robert Smigel. 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
2: 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I'm Steve Kelly. It's Monday, May 18th. MSU's president gets an unexpected pay raise. The Speaker of the House discusses the high cost of living. Here's bottom of the hour news.
32: Good morning. It's 8:30. We've got 72 on the Lakeshore, 73 in Grand Rapids. I'm Dave Wheaton. This is Wood Radio News. President Trump spoke with Israeli Prime Minister Benjamin Netanyahu over the phone yesterday. Fox Business's Ashley Webster reports from Tel Aviv.
3: They reportedly talked for about 30 minutes, and then shortly after that, President Trump taking to social media to tell Iran that, yep, time is running out. Time is of the essence, he said. But with a stalemate still in place, Netanyahu holding a security cabinet meeting with top military leaders and advisors to discuss the next move. All of this coming as reports claim the U.S. and Israel are making intense preparations for renewed attacks against Iran.
32: Iran's foreign minister told reporters America and Israel aren't being very clear when it comes to their objectives. President Trump has said last week that Chinese President Xi would get involved in the negotiations to reopen the Strait of Hormuz. Well, the sheriff in Owego County says that he's looking into a fatal crash that claimed the life of a 16-year-old. We have been told that's, well, that just before noon yesterday, motorcycle being driven by a 38-year-old man with a 16-year-old who was the passenger and crashed on Woodridge Drive near 8 Mile Road. That's not far from the town of Broman. Now, the teen died at the scene. The 38-year-old was flown to Grand Rapids. No other information is being released to us at this time. Wood Radio News Time is 8:31. It's time for traffic and weather together.
0: Good morning. Still working through a crash in Grand Rapids, 131 southbound. After Leonard, we are slowing down from Ann Street and stop and go traffic on 196 eastbound between Fuller and 96. Heads up, we've got work in downtown Grand Rapids starting at 9 this morning. Monroe Center between Monroe and Ottawa will be closed until 5 p.m. tomorrow through Friday. That same block closes 7 a.m. to 7 p.m. That's a look at your traffic from the Big B Coffee Traffic Center.
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7: Some of the light conditions today, warm and humid and breezy with a chance of showers and thunderstorms. Some could be starting to severe, especially this afternoon. Look for a high temperature up around 85. I'm Storm 2 Main Meteorologist Matt Kirkwood, tracking West Michigan's weather.
32: 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Well, there's another case of measles in Ottawa County. The folks with the Department of Health say that one more case has been confirmed, which brings that total to now 4. We are told that that fourth case lives in the same household as the other three. Fourth person stayed in a quarantine status during the time that that virus could have spread, so there is going to be no public exposure. They're not providing much information beyond this, other than to say that they're not going to provide the vaccination status of the people as well as where the original case may have been picked up from. Leaders in East Grand Rapids are looking into a plan to spend nearly $1.7 million on safer pedestrian routes for children to walk to school. The improvements are part of a safe routes to school plan and also include $75,000 for education and training in the classroom. Well, there's a new strategy to hire
2: higher government employees, Ryan Recker explains.
4: As part of a statewide workforce plan, Governor Gretchen Whitmer is signing an executive order that directs agencies across the state to hire using skill-based efforts. That means when a person applies for a job at a state department, the person hiring should consider a full range of skills, which makes it easier for Michiganders with non-traditional education backgrounds to qualify for higher-paying jobs. They say it prioritizes skill, which creates opportunities, and as they look to fill critical roles in the state, it'll bring in quality talent that they can retain longer.
2: Michigan State University President Kevin Guskovitz is now one of the highest paid university presidents in the country. Michigan State Board of Trustees held an emergency meeting last night to discuss two things: code of conduct for board members and the salary of the president. Guskovitz has been on the job for just over 2 years, and board members say that they were in fear that, well, he was going to leave for a higher paying job at another university. So they fixed that problem and gave him a $1 million a year raise. By the way, that's going to be good all the way through 2031 and brings his total salary to about, just over $2 million. House Speaker Mike Johnson says that high costs here at home will be addressed once an important global issue is resolved. Fox's Grinnell Scott explains.
8: Speaker Johnson said on Fox News Sunday he gets that Americans are worried about high prices and even the threat it could be on the Republican House majority. But he believes costs will drop when the Strait of Hormuz is again reopened.
9: Gas prices are too high because of that, and then that has an effect on how goods are transported to the grocery store and all the rest. So as soon as we get that straightened out, we will get back to the kitchen table issues.
8: Another method President Trump has proposed is suspending the federal gasoline tax, which some Republicans support, but most Democrats have opposed.
2: Wood Radio News Time is 8:35. Our next news comes at 8:45. Breaking news when it happens. I'm Dave Wheaton on West Michigan's News, Weather and Traffic Station. 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
2: I thought about playing Fred Bear here, but it's not the official kickoff to the season.
28: That's right.
2: So I went to the rules and regs at Wood Radio and decided to use instrumental music. This is West Michigan's Morning News. Steve Kelly, Brett Keita, Lauren Smith. Schmitty tipped me off to this. Actually, your husband tipped me off. All of his biggest of the Fred Bear fans, deer specialist with the Michigan Department of Natural Resources, Brent Rudolph on the live line. Brent, thank you for doing this today.
10: Yeah, thanks for having me on.
2: So the committee, right? Let's talk about the new one-buck rule, the Natural Resources Committee voting to limit antlered deer harvest in the Lower Peninsula. That's the headline. What are the changes and what does it mean? We'll start there, then we'll come to you with the dumb questions.
10: Yeah, no problem. Yeah, so we recently had a meeting with the Natural Resources Commission, who sets all of our deer hunting regulations, and the change you recommend or you mentioned was an action taken by the NRC that actually won't take an effect until 2027, so this coming season. restrictions on how many bucks you can take will be the same as they have been for recent years. But come 2027, hunters in the lower peninsula will be limited to a single buck or single antlered deer throughout all those seasons combined. So that's a pretty considerable change relative to what people are accustomed to here in Michigan.
2: And this is for firearm season, right? Important to point out that as well. And again, important to point out again for next year.
10: Yep, it's for 2027, but it'll be for all of the seasons. You know, we have early seasons in September. We have archery season, both an early and a late portion. The early portion archery starts in October. We have the firearm season, November 15th through 30th. So all of those seasons combined. In the past, you used to be able to take two bucks in any, you know, you could take both of them in a single one of those individual seasons or in different ones. But now it'll only be one throughout all those seasons combined.
0: And Brent, talk to us about the rifle line. Do we have a change here as well?
10: Yeah, so that is in effect for 2026. So we used to have something called the Limited Firearms Deer Zone that essentially separated southern Michigan, you know, from Saginaw Bay roughly over to Muskegon or so. And south of that line, there have been some rifles allowed in that region in recent years, but there were still some restrictions on what types of rifles could be used. And that's been lifted. So now, you know, all legal firearms in the Upper Peninsula, Northern Lower Peninsula, Southern Lower Peninsula will all be the same. You don't have to have that distinguishing between some of the regulations on the size of cartridges and straight-walled cartridges only and other things that folks in southern Michigan might have been accustomed to. That won't be a consideration any longer.
2: Interesting. Mm-hmm.
1: Brent, take us to the numbers behind this, because I was a little bit surprised by this. I thought our deer population was growing like crazy, and I'm like, oh, I think it was going to go the other way. But what was their reasoning for doing this?
10: Well, that really is part of it. You mentioned we do have in many parts of Michigan, many parts of the Lower Peninsula, especially in the south, we still have a very booming deer population. And that's one of the challenges we were looking to address with some of the recommendations we made to the NRC. Michigan hunters are notoriously focused on bucks, on antlered deer. So we only have about 20% of our hunters across the state in any given year that will take any antlerless deer, or, you know, typically that's trying to target does, which has a bigger impact on managing the deer population. So only 20% of hunters take any antlerless deer at all, but only around 3-8% take two bucks. So a lot of hunters, you know, obviously some hunters aren't successful at all, but many get one buck and then still wait, holding on for that opportunity to just take a second buck. And although not many of them do, that's a big barrier to getting more people being willing to take antlerless deer. So that's our intent, is really to kind of force the hand a little bit and ask hunters to step up and assist with the antlerless harvest side. And hopefully those that haven't in the past will take a doe or two and realize, you know, the world didn't end. They were still able to get out and pursue a buck and have other additional hunting opportunity. And we'll have a little better management capability from the hunting that we do have here in the Lower Peninsula.
2: Brent, outside of that, how healthy is the herd? It seems as if it wasn't that long ago that all we talked about were things like chronic wasting disease.
10: Yeah, I mean, chronic wasting disease is definitely still a concern, and we even still have, for decades, we've had bovine tuberculosis sustained in our deer herd in Northeast Lower Peninsula. That can also affect cattle, and it's a disease that can affect humans as well. So there are diseases still of concern, and again, part of that consideration is any of the instances where we need to reduce deer numbers, whether it's because of disease, whether it's because they're really straining the habitat's ability to support them, whether because there's large amounts of crop damage in certain areas, that's all accomplished by taking those antlerless deer, reducing deer numbers overall. Deer are remarkably productive. We could afford to reduce deer numbers quite a bit in many areas in Michigan, and that actually just boosts the number of fawns that the remaining does are able to have. And so you can sustain a lower deer population and have all the overall deer in better condition, including good antler development of bucks, fewer problems with disease and other impacts, and that's really what we're trying to gear our management around in the future.
2: DNR deer specialist Brent Rudolph, great stuff. Thanks for your time today.
10: Yeah, you bet. Thank you.
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0: All right, a crash in Grand Rapids on M6 westbound, just east of Broadmoor. A crash in Wyoming, 35th southwest, just west of Division. And a heads up, downtown Grand Rapids starting at 9 this morning. Monroe Center between Monroe and Ottawa will be closed until 5 p.m. That's a look at your traffic from the Big B Coffee Traffic Center.
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2: And now the forecast, Storm teammates Matt Kirkwood.
7: See if it looks like next couple days we get to keep the summer gear out as warm and humid conditions will continue with some scattered showers and thunderstorms. It looks like some of those could be strong to severe, especially this afternoon with a high up around 85. Scattered storms tonight is going to be another milder, if not warm one, with low temperature right around 66. And for Tuesday, warm, breezy, and humid yet again with scattered showers and thunderstorms. High temperature 83. Turning much cooler for Wednesday. I'm Storm Team 8 meteorologist Matt Kirkwood tracking West Michigan's weather for News Radio with 1300 and 106.9 FM.
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3: Good Radio News Time, 8:46. Let's head back to Dave Wheaton in the newsroom. What's coming up?
4: Good morning. The U.S. and Israel are talking Iran in a fatal crash in Newaygo County, claims the life of a 16-year-old. Those stories are more at the top of the hour.
3: Something we also need to mention today, Dave just mentioned in our ear that on Saturday, the USS Gerald R. Ford came back to port.
4: Yeah, Norfolk. They were out to sea 326 days.
3: Wow. The longest ever deployed by any naval vessel, I believe.
4: I'm not sure if it's the longest, but it's got to be pretty darn close.
5: Since the Vietnam War.
3: I see what you're saying. Yeah, it's a ton of people. And we had mentioned, we know people that have, I know a guy that's got a daughter that's on that thing, who had to be there and thrilled to see CVN 78. How does that work? So then on a carrier, do they line the deck when they come in as well as when they go out?
4: Yep. It's called manning the rails. And by the way, the record was the USS Midway back in 332 days during the Vietnam War, 72-73.
3: Brett and I have both been on the Midway in San Diego. So how cool is that?
4: Yeah, you man the rails and it looks cool. On an aircraft carrier, well, on a ship, period, it really looks cool with all the men and women in there. And see, this time of the year, it's dress whites. Everybody hates the whites, by the way.
3: Why? Are they harder to keep clean?
4: Well, it's impossible to keep them clean, especially on a ship. Are you kidding me?
3: Do they wrinkle?
4: Well, if you're wearing the cottons, which you can't do that when it's you're going in and out of port, typically you have to wear the full dress. So those things, they used to be like 100% polyester.
3: When I went to San Diego, I told Dave I was going on the Midway, and I told Brett about it because you went like the year after we were there.
6: Yep.
3: And Dave's like, watch your head. And I thought that was funny because me specifically. But I did that thing on those jagged metal steps,
4: yeah,
3: where I caught my Achilles.
5: Do you hit
3: your shin on those things too? I would imagine
4: I have smacked. You go into a hatch, so below decks there are hatches, and you basically walk through a door, but you got to step up. I can't tell you how many times I've caught my boot stepping up, and you catch your foot and you fall flat on your face. That's always fun.
6: I gotta ask Dave a question. Because we went out, and right after we did the Midway, like 2 days later, we were supposed to do a whale watch, and it got awful rough out there. So we didn't. Do you remember your roughest ride?
4: My roughest ride was when I first caught up with my ship in the Indian Ocean. I'd never been on board a ship before, and I so wanted to hurl, but I never did.
6: Wow.
4: And that was the worst feeling.
3: Good use of
4: ever.
3: Hurl.
4: Thank you.
3: Is that a Navy term? A
4: blow chow. Yeah, I just.
5: Yeah, I think we've got. I call it keeping the receipt.
4: Okay. Nice. But I never actually did. And that was the worst. And that was the only time I got seasick. But the worst time, we were in the Mediterranean and the ship was. So it's pitch and roll. So pitch goes up and down, roll side to side. And we were doing 20, 25 degree rolls. And the waves were crashing up onto the bridge deck.
6: Wow.
4: That's how high the waves.

0: So when they say a 30-foot wave, yep, yeah. I've seen it.
1: And that's, when you put it in perspective, when you get to do that, and I encourage anybody to go on those. I've been on two. I was on the Yorktown as well. It's a floating city.
0: Oh, yeah.
1: And it's so high. I mean, just step over the side, and if they have to bail, they go into this little basket that hopefully you hit. Otherwise, it's not going to be good for you because you're so high up. But to see that thing rock like that, that would be unreal.
0: And I suspect, I mean, carriers are obviously considerably different. They don't rock and roll like I was on a destroyer, so a much smaller ship. They rock and roll a lot more.
1: Right.
0: But we used to have cables in the ceiling, right? Well, we call it the overhead, but in the ceiling. And when you were standing on the bridge, and you hung on to that to keep yourself from falling over. And so I can't tell how many times where I literally, you hang onto the cable and your feet kind of go off onto like a 45 degree angle. You're like, hold on.
2: That sounds rough, but sometimes the heating and cooling can be janky around here. So we suffer too.
0: Wow.
1: Yeah.
0: Right.
1: Yeah, it's tough.
2: 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I mean, it can get really warm.
0: Oh, sure. It's very uncomfortable, especially when the AC isn't working right.
2: Let's get back to traffic and weather together.
3: Good morning. We've got a crash in Grand Rapids, M6 westbound, just east of Broadmoor. Crash in Wyoming, 35th southwest, just west of Division. And in downtown Grand Rapids, starting at 9 a.m., Monroe Center between Monroe and Ottawa will be closed until 5 p.m. That's a look at your traffic.
2: I don't see anybody doing any work yet. That's right outside our window, so that's kind of fun to watch. Back to the forecast now. Super summery, Matt Kirkwood. How long can it last?
4: Well, two more days, Steve. That's what we get with a summer-like pattern. Warm and humid today. The breeze right out of the south pumping in warmth. And we'll have some scattered showers and thunderstorms in the mix this afternoon in particular. Some of those could be a little on the strong side. I'm not looking at anything widespread in terms of severe weather, but an isolated strong wind gust certainly is possible. Time frame would be anytime around noon to about the 5 o'clock time frame. High temperature today right around 85. Tonight, warm, breezy, and humid. Isolated thunderstorm possible. Low of 66, and we'll have another chance of showers and thunderstorms Tuesday amidst this warm and humid air mass with a high expected up around 83. Slight chance of some of those could be severe as well. Tomorrow, mainly southeast of Grand Rapids, then much cooler Wednesday. In downtown Grand Rapids, we are at 73 degrees, and Muskegon is currently at 72. I'm Stern Maine meteorologist Matt Kirkwood tracking West Michigan's weather for News Radio Wood 1300 106.9 FM.
2: And thank you, Matt. Wood Radio News Time, 8:53. It is time for parting shots here on the program. Schmitty, where would you like to start?
3: You know, I'm going to start one more time talking about the Excellence Awards over the weekend. And yeah. I want to give shout out to the Michigan Association of Broadcasters, a good friend of mine, Casey Jones, who's the CEO and put a lot of hard work and effort into that. And then if I might also just add, in my opinion, we're the best morning show in market too, so.
2: Yeah, it's an award we didn't win. We did lose.
3: In our hearts.
2: We did lose. I wasn't going to mention that, but now that it's out.
1: Yeah, we're not bitter.
2: There is a better morning show, apparently, in the state
3: allegedly,
2: of Michigan.
3: Rumored.
2: So they got it right.
3: But we don't need that to feel good about ourselves because we understand that we are enough.
2: Station of the year, really cool. And Casey, if you're listening, you got almost everything right. And there it goes.
1: So here's the funny thing. I didn't even tell Smitty this. So we both said hi to Casey and everything because he was kind of roaming around. He was a busy guy. And I said, hey.
2: Somebody had to give him the envelope.
1: Well, here's the thing, though. He told me, he leaned in and he goes, remember, the Lansing stations are a part of my fraternity, too. He goes, I heard you guys on Friday kind of riding them.
2: Right.
3: Never.
1: No.
3: I didn't think you were listening to somebody else. We're nothing but kind adults and fully professional.
2: Brett, any parting shots?
1: Yeah, Jalen Williams is going to be back in the lineup for OKC. He's been out since April 22nd. We got game one of the Western Conference Finals. So excited for this. San Antonio and OKC tonight, 8:30 on Wood TVA. And then also, this happened while we were at the event on Saturday, and Ocho leaned in and said, hey, did you hear the news? Aaron Rodgers is back for another year. 42 years old, quarterback for the Pittsburgh Steelers.
2: Really?
1: Agreed to a $25 million deal, so don't feel bad for Aaron.
2: Holy smoke. Is Justin in today? Justin Barclay in West Michigan Live coming up just after top of the hour news. Let's give away a family four-pack now for the Grand Rapids Griffins and Chicago Wolves, though. 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
5: 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If the Griffins lose, so do you. 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
2: We'll talk to the Griffins tomorrow morning in the Power Play. First, we will get to top of the hour news. Justin Barclay back just afterwards. And that's all next on Wood Radio. Have a great day.

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14: Good morning. It's 9 o'clock. I'm Dave Wheaton. This is Wood Radio News. We could have some storms later on this afternoon. Storm teammates got your forecast coming up. Situation in the Middle East remains tense as the U.S. and Israel weigh weather to strike targets in Iran. Fox's Trey Yingst. He's in Tel Aviv, and he has more.
15: The National Mediation Board has stepped in to help resume bargaining between the MTA, the Metropolitan Transportation Authority, and the five striking unions. The roughly 3,500 workers, about half of the Long Island Railroad workforce, are asking for a roughly 16% raise over 4 years. They're also seeking better health care and more worker protections. The Long Island Rail Service remains shut down this morning. New York City Mayor Zohran Mamdani announcing on X that efforts are underway to try and ease the chaos, writing in part, quote, as negotiations between the MTA and workers continue and LIRR service remains suspended, the city is preparing for travel disruptions.
16: The Newaygo County Sheriff is investigating a fatal crash that claimed the life of a teenager. Sheriff tells Wood Radio News that at just before noon yesterday, a motorcycle carrying a 38-year-old man and a 16-year-old were involved in a crash on Woodridge Road near 8 Mile. That's not far from the town of Broman. 16-year-old who was the passenger died at the scene. 38-year-old man was flown here to Grand Rapids for his injuries. No other details are being released to us at this time. Michigan State University President Kevin Guskowitz is now one of the highest paid university presidents in the country. Michigan State Board of Trustees held an emergency meeting last night to discuss two things. One, code of conduct for the board members, and the salary of the president. Now, Guskowitz has been on the job for just over 2 years, and board members say that they were in fear that he was going to leave for a higher-paying job somewhere else, so they fixed that problem. And they gave him a $1 million a year raise through 2031, which brings his total salary now to just over $2 million a year. Wood Radio News Time is now 9:01. And it's time for traffic and weather together.
17: Good morning. Still working through a crash in Grand Rapids on M6 westbound right after Broadmoor, and in downtown Grand Rapids starting at 9 Monroe Center between Monroe and Ottawa will be closed until 5 p.m. Tomorrow through Friday, that will be closed 7 a.m. to 7 p.m. That's a look at your traffic.
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18: Summer-like conditions will continue over the next couple of days. Mix of sun and clouds today, warm, breezy, and humid with a chance of scattered showers and thunderstorms. Some of those could be strong to severe, especially this afternoon. High temperature 85. Warm, breezy, and humid tonight. More showers and thunderstorms, low of 66. And scattered showers and thunderstorms, warm and breezy yet again Tuesday with a high of 83, turning much cooler on Wednesday. I'm Storm Team 8 meteorologist Matt Kirkwood, tracking West Michigan's weather.
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16: 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I'm Dave Wheaton on West Michigan's News, Weather, and Traffic Station. 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
28: Well, we could have some severe weather coming up. We're looking at possible scattered storms a little bit later on through the day, so you're going to want to stay with us for that. We also have that threat throughout the Midwest today, as conditions are going to be good for that sort of. If you like the storms, you'll enjoy this. Otherwise, warm throughout the week. That's nice. Things continuing to heat up in the news front. Back from time with the family on Friday. And guess what? We don't miss a beat. We'll get into all of those stories you may have missed in more.
26: 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And the biggest stories of the day. We're talking about what matters most in West Michigan and beyond. This is the Big Three. Now today's Big Three.
28: 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Walls are closing in, they say. They're closing in, at least Trump believes so, on Iran. Issuing another warning, this time saying the clock is ticking, time is running out. Get the deal done. He wants a deal done yesterday. The social media post on Truth the other day, I think it was Saturday, Sunday. If Iran does not move quickly toward a deal, quote, there won't be anything left of him. Just a day after he met with his national security team to discuss the path forward. Now he's back from China. We'll talk about what happened there, and the story again continues to develop with many, many things, including help with Iran, apparently, on the table and the deal made there for
26: number two
28: for that to get done as well. America 250, the rededication taking place this weekend. Thousands of Americans of faith descending upon Washington, D.C. Take place in that National Jubilee of Prayer, Praise, and Thanksgiving yesterday in the National Mall. Organizers calling Americans to rededicate. The nation here is one nation under God. Fasting, prayer,
18: and the like happening over the next 50 days. I think Franklin Graham is participating in some of this to make sure that, well, we understand what we're undertaking as we cross the 250th anniversary mark. Giving thanks there for divine providence in U.S. history, we wouldn't be here. That's just the absolute fact. We wouldn't be here without God. And that's been proven throughout the years in those moments of intervention that took place. And as we look back and give thanks, we also seek guidance over the next 250 years. More on that.
26: Number three.
18: In moments. Juveniles in custody, three of them in Austin, Texas, after about a dozen random shootings over the weekend. The teens, including a 15-year-old and a 17-year-old, allegedly firing at homes, vehicles, pedestrians, fire stations. They injured four people, one critically. Police now recovering stolen guns linked to them, the vehicles, thefts, and robberies. What a wild story. Thankfully, they are, as I said, in custody, and that nonsense has been stopped. Can you imagine if they had one of your kids? Or, I mean, it's just unthinkable.
3: It's been a hard day's night, and I've been working like a dog. It's been a hard
18: getting back after it into the week that rolls into Memorial Day weekend. Should be a fun one. We're about ready to kick off the unofficial start of the summer. And in the meantime, we're still kind of mixing through and trying to deal with some of the storms and things that happen this time of year when the weather turns over. We were cool last week, and it looks like we warm up. That's nice. A rare tornado threat issued for parts of the central U.S., and severe storm outbreaks expected to peak today. Forecasters warning dangerous conditions across the plains and the Midwest, bringing intense storms, nippy tornadoes, destructive hail, damaging winds, torrential rain. You stick with us. We'll have the latest.
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18: All right, so jump on the phone. Love to talk to you. Obviously, the stories that matter most. Full speed ahead, and we've got them for you. Bill Cassidy, here's another big one, because tomorrow we're coming up on this, too. We're going to talk about what's happening right now in some of these challenges. Anti-Trump senator, Trump considering a win. Bill Cassidy losing his race in Louisiana. Is Massey next? We'll know Tuesday night where that primary takes place. He has a challenger, Thomas Massey, in Kentucky. I like Thomas Massey. But he's done. In fact, I saw J.D. Vance talk about this the other day. We'll have to get to that clip coming up here in a little bit. But he kind of, I think he illustrated what's going on and the frustration more than anything else with Massey over the last year or so. And then Massey's certainly got his frustrations. How does that all, in a race that lots of money's been poured into, how does that all shake out? And, you know, folks, very interested in seeing some of the details on how all of that comes down. Two Navy jets colliding midair. We've got video for that coming, and the miraculous details of that story are starting to come out right now with the pilot and the, I believe it's like a, that's a, not a weapons, but there's like an electronic warfare man who sits behind in those jets that went down. What a wild weekend for all of it. In fact, we'll get to all of that coming up here in just a moment. So stand by, folks, the stories that you won't hear anywhere else. But first, this is a big one. Deputy Acting AG Todd Blanche.
4: She just said that we're going to find out that President Trump actually did win certain states in the 2020 election. Now, the president says all the time that the election was rigged. What have you done about that? Do you have any evidence that the election was rigged? What can you tell us?
5: Well, there's a ton of evidence that the election was rigged. That's not something the DOJ needs to tell you about. There's been evidence about that for many, many years. What I can tell you is that we have multiple investigations going on in Arizona, in Georgia, in Fulton County, Georgia, and that's exactly what we're looking at. By the way, this is very difficult because they're very good. They're very good at hiding up misconduct and hiding what they're doing. And so that's why we're very focused on finding out whether the right people voted, whether people who were supposed to vote voted, whether there was one vote cast per voter. And that's what we're doing in multiple states. And I expect, and again, people, you'll say to me, how long is it taking? Why is it taking so long? And the reality, the answer to that is because it takes a lot of work to uncover what happened in 2020. It takes a lot of old, good old fashioned law enforcement, police work, which is what we're doing, and we have great prosecutors working on it as well. And I expect that, and I assure you, I assure the American people that as soon as we have something to say for it, whether it's charges, whether it's a report, whether it's the results of an investigation, the American people will learn about what we uncovered.
4: Yeah. So in other words, what you're
6: this is not small potatoes. We have gotten confirmation. This is Maria over the weekend on Fox News. With, like I said, acting the deputy AG there, Todd Blanche, saying the DOJ just obtained evidence that the 2020 election was rigged. Now, this is something that we've been talking about for years. In fact, called election deniers, if you ask questions about elections. And just any question, like, hey, you know, maybe we shouldn't just let anybody mail in their vote. Maybe that's not a good idea. No, can't ask that question. That's just crazy. You're a kook. We'll kick you off social media. We'll ostracize you. Oh, and then even when a judge here in Michigan rules that Jocelyn Benson, Secretary of State at the time, broke the law, and she told those clerks, the local clerks, said, yeah, no, don't inspect those absentee ballot signatures. Those are the mail-in ballots that came in. Unprecedented numbers. Now, all of that, again, all of that was a very, very big no-no. A very, very big no-no at the time. Unbelievable. And yet, here we are finding out that, again, that's 2026. We're, what, you know, 6 years behind here? They have multiple investigations ongoing. Now, I bring it up because it's big news. It's news that over the weekend, I think, I think it rattled a few cages. But it's also news that I know you may have a tendency to jump to, but what are they going to do about it? And I get that, too. I just want to warn, again, as I do with most of these things, that you just got to wait to see how this whole thing plays out. Yeah, but there's not going to be no, there have been arrests. Comey was put in handcuffs. He's been indicted. Now they're talking about Obama in some of these stories, particularly with what happened. And I think this is a big one, but particularly with what happened during Crossfire Hurricane and the Steele dossier and all the rest of this. It's all working itself out. I can't promise you what will happen. I can just tell you that it is happening, and those are at least part of the pieces of the puzzle that you need to know about, because you're not going to hear about that on the nightly news. Here's another one that came out over the weekend. You won't hear about this on the nightly news. The woman who was involved with the Somali scam in Minnesota reveals there's a bunch of those Democrats knew all along what was going on.
7: Alert also in Minnesota, the convicted ringleader of one of the state's biggest fraud schemes is speaking to Fox News from behind bars. Now, she believes that the scam was no surprise to local Democratic leaders, and she's naming names. She spoke to Alexis McAdams. Hi, Alexis.
8: Hey, Dana. Yeah, so everywhere you look in the state of Minnesota, right, there seems to be another fraud scam. So this one involves Amy Bach. She's a Minnesota woman convicted of fraud for taking taxpayer money that was meant to feed hungry kids. But listen to this. Bach tells me the real issue here is the state of Minnesota, which she says kept giving scammers your taxpayer money even after they were flagged as fraudsters.
6: Oh, my.
9: I have to believe that the governor's office and Keith Ellison's office were aware of this. Mm-hmm. They've said they were involved in helping the FBI. They've said they were made aware. But apparently I'm scary, so they couldn't do anything.
8: So Bach ran this nonprofit called Feeding Our Future. You might have heard of it. It was one of dozens convicted in this $250 million scam. You can see her mugshot there. Prosecutors say this group set up sham restaurants. They pretended they were making these meals. They got paid by the state for those meals, but they just pocketed the cash. Bach, who's looking at 30 years behind bars, tells me the state signed off on those businesses, not her.
9: It all went through a process. They were all approved. They were all paid by the state, yet all the fingers are being pointed at me.
6: Of course, they got to have a fall guy or a fall woman. But I wouldn't be surprised by the end of all of this that we hear that not only just Tim Walz, but Keith Ellison, and I'm sure Ilhan Omar. I'm sure they all knew. They all knew what was going on. And maybe some of them had some involvement even further, even deeper in it all. Will they end up in the orange jumpsuits? Only time will tell. A couple of big stories for the weekend, though. And we've got more. In fact, I got a lot to get to. Coming up. Yeah, I just got back this trip to see family and back from Indiana. You wouldn't believe the difference that borders make. I am just telling you, once you cross that border into Indiana, prices on those gas pumps absolutely plunge. So what gives? We'll get into that. Plus, Rep. Angela Regas joins us coming up with that conversation and her big push here in Michigan to write those prices all along. We'll get into that and, of course, give you a chance to weigh in right here as well on West Michigan Live as the party is just getting underway. Don't go anywhere. It's West Michigan Live.

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14: Yeah, I got to tell you, and I'll get into the specifics on the gas prices over the weekend, but it was, it was big. $3.83 is what I ended up filling up for in Indiana. I get back here and prices are more than a dollar more in some places. And I'll give you the spread, because I did. So I made a video about this, and then people just started. Oh, they just lost their ever-loving minds about the whole thing. Well, that's not the same. You know, Indiana's and their prices are different. It was just like, folks, it's just to illustrate the point that there's a massive difference once you cross that border. And there's a reason for it. And by the way, I don't know, if you don't want an extra dollar a gallon, you just save $20 every time you fill up. That's fine. Have it your way, but I'd rather save the $20. Also, over the weekend, AI making a big splash in the Michigan governor's race here.
15: We've turned Detroit around. Just imagine what I'll do for the whole state as governor.
14: This is Mike Duggan, by the way, Democrat mayor of Detroit, former mayor, now running as governor.
15: This place could use some Detroit magic.
14: He's standing in front of a chicken place in Frankenmuth, snaps his fingers, and then the whole place kind of turns to, well, what it looks like outside dilapidated places in Detroit. And the sign changes to Leroy's House of Chicken.
15: Perfect. This is just like home in Detroit.
14: Here he is at the
15: this
14: Bavarian Inn.
15: This Glockenspiel needs the spirit of Detroit, too.
14: Oh!
15: Even the Grand Hotel.
14: Now he's outside of the Grand Hotel.
15: Hotel here on Mackinac Island needs my touch. There we go. This is what Michigan looks like under my leadership.
14: It's a great ad. And this is AI, folks. This is... This video, by the way, it's up over on Facebook. It's on X as well. It's making the rounds, folks. I think it's just really well done. But it reminds me of the stuff that Spencer Pratt is doing in L.A. right now, and how good this technology is. Really, really just illustrating all of this.
15: Just like Detroit. Hey, Grand Rapids, watch this. Even our universities need fixing.
14: By the way, he just did the Acrisure Arena. He made the top fall down off of the Acrisure Arena.
15: The Michigan Learning Center.
14: That's just beautiful.
15: Hey, Holland, you're going to need some Detroit spirit.
14: He's got graffiti all over the windmill there.
15: Damn. Looks like we don't need to do anything to these roads after all.
14: Thanks. Look at the potholes. It's incredible. This is just an example of what's coming in the use of AI, probably even more so in this election as the season heats up. All right, speaking of heating up, checking the markets, we're at it's a little changed this morning, really. If you're looking at the Dow futures, S&P up a little bit, NASDAQ up a lot. We'll dig in with that coming up. 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
16: Good morning. It's 9:30. We've got 72 on the Lakeshore, 75 in Grand Rapids. I'm Dave Wheaton. This is Wood Radio News. President Trump issuing another warning to Iran about potential peace deal. Fox's Lucas Tomlinson reporting from Dubai.
17: This appears to be the final warning from President Trump, warning Iran that if it doesn't make a deal, he's going to end the ceasefire and resume bombing and full-scale combat operations, perhaps with Israel as well. Posting on Truth Social, quote, "For Iran, the clock is ticking and they better get moving fast or there won't be anything left of them. Time is of the essence, signed President DJT. And Axios reporting, Trump warns Iran the clock is ticking until U.S. launches harder strikes. U.S. officials say Trump wants a deal to end the war, but Iran's rejection of his many demands and refusal to make meaningful concessions on its nuclear program has put the military option back on the table.
16: President Trump held another meeting with members of his security team to consider military options. Wyoming police say that they're looking for Daniel Pellett in connection to the shooting that happened last week at an apartment complex near 44th and Byron Center. Detectives say that Pellett is a white male. He stands about 5 feet 11 inches tall, weighs 210 pounds. They say they do not approach him. Call 911 if you know anything as to where he might be. Pellett is accused of shooting two people, one woman who was rushed to the hospital at last word in critical condition, and a male who was not seriously injured. You can see his picture on our website at woodradio.com. The pay for Michigan State University President Kevin Guskovitz is now over $1 million a year. The MSU Board of Trustees held a special meeting last night to approve the pay raise for Guskovitz, doubling his salary. It makes Guskovitz one of the highest paid public university presidents in the United States at just over $2 million. Governor Gretchen Whitmer has asked the Federal Emergency Management Agency for an extension to submit a major disaster declaration to them. Severe storms that included rapid snowmelt, heavy rains, and 9 tornadoes caused widespread damage in 41 Michigan counties. The sheriff in Owego County says that he's looking into a fatal crash that has claimed the life of a 16-year-old. We've been told that it happened at just before noon yesterday when a motorcycle with a 38-year-old driver and a 16-year-old passenger crashed. No other details are being given out at this time.
18: Summer-like conditions today, warm and humid and breezy with a chance of showers and thunderstorms. Some could be starting to severe, especially this afternoon. Look for a high temperature up around 85. I'm Storm 2 Maine meteorologist Matt Kirkwood, tracking West Michigan's weather.
16: Right now we got 72 on the Lakeshore, 75 in Grand Rapids. Your next news at 10, breaking news when it happens. I'm Dave Wheaton on West Michigan's News, Weather and Traffic Station. 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

0: stops. And man, we need you. 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Do it today. All right, checking in with our chair. We just got back from Indiana, got to see family, and I was astonished. What a difference a border makes. You cross right over into Indiana and gas prices drop dramatically the instant you drive across that line. Now, to me, this sort of reminds me of COVID. And I know our next guest could probably relate to this. Rep. Angela Regas with us, joining us now. And, Rep, this makes me think of during COVID when people used to, because you couldn't get your hair cut, right? And you, more than anyone else, know this because that's what your business was at the time. In fact, you showed up on the Capitol steps, got arrested for cutting hair, but here we are again. It seems like the government gets in the way and more problems it causes. But you could just solve some of these problems by going across the border into Indiana. You could get haircuts back in 2020, and now you can get gas almost a dollar cheaper is what I was looking at. Welcome in.
1: Good morning, Justin. Thanks for having me. Yeah, so it's really concerning. You know, in the state of Michigan, we pay 52.4 cents per gallon for state tax. Yeah. Now, mind you, with the new fuel tax, 100% of that does fund the roads. However, prices are so high right now for Michigan residents that we absolutely need to do something about it. And that's why I introduced the gas tax holiday bill this last week in Lansing.
0: I love this idea because didn't they do something similar in Indiana? That's why the prices are so low right now. They've actually dropped all the taxes that they had, and they've seen a boon from it.
1: Yeah. I mean, this is just something that we need to do right now. And like you said, the government just gets in the way, and we need to act on this right now for the residents of Michigan. 52.4 cents per gallon.
0: Yeah.
1: Imagine, like, just the savings with that, an average 20-gallon fill-up, that's $10.48.
0: Right.
1: So what the bill does is it halts, gives us a vacation from those taxes until November 1st or until the national average gas price falls below $3.50 per gallon.
0: Mm-hmm.
1: Well, and some questions I've heard, I can't believe I've had pushback on this bill, right? People were, you know, questioning me about, well, how do we fund the roads? Well, that's something that we need to look at on the appropriations side of the legislature.
0: Yeah.
1: And funding that from the general fund, coming up with temporary funding from somewhere else.
0: Yeah.
1: Or, hey, I have a novel idea. Why don't we cut more waste, fraud, and abuse out of the budget and fund the roads, you know, with that until, you know, November 1st. Why don't we do that?
0: What a novel idea that would be. Angela Regas right now, Rep. Angela Regas. You know, the couple of things that I looked at, and I ran some research on this, and I found out one of the pieces that I looked at was, yes, the Michigan gas tax. You talk about, really, my the thing I started with, why are the prices so high? What makes up those prices, and particularly in Michigan? And what I got was, in fact, I had the AI make a graphic to label all these things. About a dollar of what we're paying for right now is because of what's happening with Iran and Strait of Hormuz. Out of the $5 that some folks are seeing at the pump. And then almost another dollar comes in the form of federal and state taxes, and then there's something else. Something else that the governor's already done something about in some southeast Michigan counties, and that's the summer blend. And the summer blend, she suspended the need for that I think it's 12 or 15 cents. I can't remember exactly the number, but it's around that accounts for the piece. So right now, and I think it's possible in Washington, D.C., we could get a vote. We could suspend, if this thing drags out any longer, the federal tax. We could get, if Whitmer were truly, I mean, and I think there's maybe some room here. I know some people feel like maybe this isn't going to work, but I think there might be some room here because, well, she's playing nicer lately. Let me just put it that way. And I have my reasons for why I think that might be. But anyway, there's a chance we could throw that state tax in there, the moratorium, until November, as you've planned, which I think is fantastic. And then you do away with the summer blended. We're like at a gallon. We're a dollar a gallon. We're saving Michigan drivers a dollar a gallon. Now, it's not just Michigan drivers. It is people coming to Michigan who may or may not make their trips here this summer because they're seeing the price of what gas is. I'm not kidding you when I tell you I paid $3.83 in Indiana when I filled up. Now, the prices are all over the road depending upon where you go. But this is a big piece of it. When I say to myself, I say, where am I going to go? What am I going to do? Where am I going to travel? I don't know. I mean, we're missing out if we don't not only take that into effect for the people who live here and work here and day-to-day just have to get through life, but also the people that might choose to come here, and that funds our economy as well.
1: Mm-hmm. Very, very true. And also, this isn't just for regular gasoline. This is for diesel and alternative fuels as well. And to think about...
0: Which is a whole nother big piece. That diesel is up $6 a gallon more.
1: Right. You look at the cost of shipping, trucking, and all of those things. Everything that we pay, all the cost

0: floors. And a lot of it's good ideas, right? It's good ideas to make Michigan flourish and be more of a competitive state,
1: yeah.
0: Economically. And so hopefully we can get this through. And I think out of all the bills that we have sitting in committees right now, which are a lot, getting it through the House has not been the challenge. It's getting it through the Senate. But, if say we get this through committee, say we pass it on the House floor, that's where we need to start pressuring the Senate to get this done and help get this across the finish line.
1: Yeah, what do you recommend? Should people make phone calls to their senators? What's the push here? Because I think this is one of those ideas that people heard they would wholeheartedly agree with.
0: I mean, right now it's currently in the Appropriations Committee, so that's, in the House. And mm-hmm. I think, reaching out to probably the Speaker's office with words of encouragement.
1: Right, friendly.
0: Let's try to be positive and encourage our lawmakers right now.
1: Sure.
0: And then from there, go on to the Senate, and I will absolutely keep you updated on the progress of the bill and kind of where we're at on it.
1: Yeah. Angela Arrigas, rep here in the state of Michigan, and we always appreciate you calling in, taking time. I know one of your fellow colleagues and friend Joe Fox had an issue over the weekend.
0: Mm-hmm.
1: Do you have any updates on him?
0: So they were going to. It was a very, very scary situation in the Sparta days. In Joe and obviously running for, state senate, he was at Sparta days, and he had collapsed. He had gone down, and I spoke with the people that helped, treat him on the scene. He had been falling behind in the parade, and then he went down. He hit his head. He was unresponsive initially. There was an EMT and a nurse in the crowd that were summoned over to help Joe. They did perform CPR on him, started oxygen, and then from there he was transported to the hospital.
1: Mm-hmm.
0: He's still in the hospital. Good spirits, talking. Later that day, he was talking. They found that he did not have a heart attack.
1: Oh, thank God.
0: He had fainted somehow. So he is still in the hospital for observation, but, prayers have been answered. We put out urgent prayer requests to pray for Representative Fox, and he seems to be on the mend, and I'm hoping to see him back in Lansing this week.
1: Wow. We'll continue to pray for him. What a scary moment. And again,
0: what was really amazing, and I just need to share this, Justin, is that in that moment, people are running for office. People are running against each other. There's this competition that sometimes can get a little ugly. But mm-hmm. then you have, one of his opponents stopping and making sure that, the situation was secure, that Rep Fox was getting, the medical intervention that he needed.
1: Wow.
0: And also that, Representative Fox, the situation was private, right? They were surrounding him, give him privacy during that medical emergency. So hats off to his opponent on that just quick acting on that situation.
1: Absolutely. Rep Angela Arrigas, if you do talk to him, give him our best. We're thinking about praying for him and the speedy recovery.
0: Sure.
1: Very encouraged to hear that he is on the mend and hopefully back in work soon. You got it. Thank you so much. We need that gas tax holiday. I think more people hear about it. They would agree. We'll get an update soon. Thank you so much,
0: thanks
1: as always.
0: On.
1: You got it. God bless. Follow her online. We'll give you the opportunity to do that. Put the links up to the story and more. A little bit later on in the day, JustinBarclay.com for the stack,
2: one
1: as always. And yes.
2: And one on the gas.
1: We're full speed ahead. We got an after show on the way. The fastest hour on radio is flying by. They did it yesterday. Rededicate America. America 250 and the big celebration. We'll tell you some of the highlights from those moments as something that transcends politics took place again in Washington, D.C. I think is even a bigger difference maker, and what may come of it. Pretty encouraging. Some of the just miraculous moments. On the way, after this, West Michigan Live. Full

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18: On the night before Halloween in 1975, 15-year-old Martha Moxley was murdered in the Tony Bellhaven neighborhood of Greenwich, Connecticut. She was rich and beautiful and loved by all who knew her. For decades, despite intense media scrutiny, police failed to make an arrest. In 2000, 25 years after Martha's murder, her one-time neighbor, Michael Skakel, was arrested. He'd been 15, like her, at the time of the crime. He was also a cousin of the Kennedys.
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18: 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I read the articles. Of course Michael Skakel killed his next-door neighbor, Martha Moxley. He beat her to death with a golf club. I knew it. And if you followed the case like I did, I bet you knew it too. My name is Andrew Goldman. I've been a journalist for 30 years. I got involved in this case in 2015. But here's the thing. 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
0: In 1783, Washington also proclaimed that imitation of divine charity is necessary for the mutual affection of our citizenry and the happiness of our nation. If we do not see that God loves us, we have little reason and little inspiration to love one another. This love, which forms our morality, is the foundation of a peaceful and healthful society. That's why it's so encouraging to see a renewed sense of faith emerging among America's young people.
1: America 250, the rededication yesterday in Washington, D.C. And one of the speeches there from J.D. Vance, who was really incredible to watch. The whole thing. I was floored. I obviously was doing some traveling yesterday, so I got to listen to some of it. I couldn't watch because I'm driving, but I got to listen. And I'm just thinking to myself, man, what a moment. It transcends politics. We are standing at the threshold. We're right there, America 250. In a moment, I believe that is going to have greater impact than we can even understand here on this country. And thank God Almighty. The president back in the White House, the team there leading this historic celebration, one you can't even imagine would have taken place under anyone else. And it's not just another birthday party for America. It's a divine appointment this year. It's our moment to rededicate this land to the one who gave it to us in the first place. And just like our founding fathers bowed their knees and acknowledged the providence of God, it's time for us as people to do the same, to repent, to turn our hearts back to the Lord, to the God of Abraham, Isaac, and Jacob, to once again declare that we are one nation under God. A season of prayer, prayer for national repentance. Prayer for unity among God-fearing patriots, divine protection, wisdom over the president, and every leader who stands for truth and righteousness. We're praying for a fresh revival to sweep across this land like wildfire. America can be healed, but it starts with us on our knees. And so today, along with many others, I'm calling on everyone listening to set aside some time to pray, to gather your family, call your church, share this with your neighbors. Let's flood the throne of heaven with unified prayer for rededication there of America. This is our moment. This is the time. America's best and brightest days are still ahead. And if we return to God, who made America great, we can be great again. But that comes first. God bless you, and God bless the United States of America. Folks, we are just so grateful for your support, the chance to share these stories and more each and every day with you, of course, as we are full speed ahead. An after show lined up for you and ready to roll. Coming up next, don't go anywhere. Back with you tomorrow. Make it a great one. God bless.
4: 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And lead us not into temptation, but deliver us from evil. 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
22: Good morning. It's 10 o'clock. We've got 74 on the Lakeshore, 76 in Grand Rapids. I'm Dave Wheaton. This is Wood Radio News. The situation in the Middle East remains tense as the U.S. and Israel weigh whether or not to strike targets in Iran. Fox's Trey Yingst. He has the latest from Tel Aviv.
23: If the war does resume, we're likely looking at a scenario where there are joint U.S. and Israeli strikes hammering the Iranian regime, not just around the capital of Tehran, but also in other key areas, especially along that western coast near to the Strait of Hormuz, where the Iranians still have some smaller cruise missiles and abilities to target international shipping lanes. We understand, according to regional sources, that President Trump has been presented with a variety of options, and these would likely include going after the remaining leadership of the Iranian regime as it relates to IRGC officials that are still ordering attacks against Gulf countries as recently as this week. And so President Trump has a variety of options on the table.
22: The price of refined black gold in the state of Michigan is up week over week, about 11 cents, according to Adrian Woodland from AAA of Michigan. She says Grand Rapids prices, they're significant.
24: Yeah, so Grand Rapids is one of the more expensive metros in the state currently at $4.90 a gallon for regular unleaded. That's up about 17 cents compared to this time last week.
22: The statewide average, $4.84 a gallon in Woodland, adds that, well, this week you can expect your prices to spike once again. That's because the Memorial Day holiday weekend, and they always go up about that time. As to how much, now that she would not speculate on, only to say she expects it to be significant. Well, Michigan State University President Kevin Guskowitz is now one of the highest paid university presidents in the country. Michigan State Board of Trustees held an emergency meeting last night to discuss two things, a code of conduct for board members and the salary of the president. Guskowitz has been on the job for just over 2 years, and board members say that they felt he was going to leave if they didn't give him a pay bump, and that they did, about $1 million a year worth, which brings his total to right now just over $2 million a year, and it'll stay that way through 2031.
25: Summer-like conditions today, warm and humid and breezy with a chance of showers and thunderstorms. Some could be starting to severe, especially this afternoon. Look for a high temperature up around 85. I'm Storm 2 Main Meteorologist Matt Kirkwood tracking West Michigan's weather.
22: Right now we've got clouds, a little hazy sunshine, and it's super muggy out there. 74 on the lakeshore, 76 at your official weather station. Our next news comes at 10:30. Breaking news as it happens. I'm Dave Wheaton on West Michigan's News, Weather and Traffic Station. 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
5: Well, no, not you, sweetheart. 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
6: Big words like FOMOsynthesis? 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
5: Yeah, close enough. And they want fun songs, videos, and interactive games that help you grow, not turn you into
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5: It's Pat and Jeffy for Glenn this week. 888-727-BECK. Talking about, all right, are you surprised that prices are up? Because President Trump believes you're not. He believed that there would, that you knew there's going to be some short-term pain.
6: Right.
5: Right? And right. It's not as bad as you thought it would be. Is that accurate?
6: Yeah.
5: And how long are you okay with putting up with it?
6: Right.
5: $4 and $5 a gallon gas. In California, in some places, it's over $6 right. a gallon.
6: Right.
5: Which is really painful.
6: I mean, when I'm feeling good about pumping $3.78 a gallon
5: yeah.
6: into my car, that's a problem.
5: When it was in the low twos in Texas, not that, what, 3 weeks
6: not
5: ago?
6: Not very long.
5: A few weeks ago, it was two, I don't
6: it
5: know.
6: It was two.
5: Two, I mean, it's right around 30, 220.
6: Well, yeah, it was that, but it was gradually, it was getting down to two.
5: Yeah, it was.
6: We were close to that.
5: Now it's about four. It's close to four.
6: Yeah, some places over.
5: Yeah. Gia in Virginia. Welcome.
7: Hi.
6: Hi.
7: All right. First, the Dems are actually taxing up a lot of stuff too, so that's adding to
6: no question.
7: Sure.
5: Yeah.
6: Okay.
5: All right.
6: Thank you.
5: And I guess that's what she had to say. Yeah. That's the entirety of it right there. So put that in your pipe and smoke it.
7: Yeah, I just wanted to start with that. But yeah, I'm not happy about the gas, but I did, you know, post basically mm-hmm. I will put up with the money part for now because if we delay anything and wait until later, it'll be worse.
5: No, that's
6: yes,
5: right.
6: Absolutely.
5: It's absolutely correct.
7: And as far as the people coming in, the Chinese people, I mean, mm-hmm. there is totally no balance on that. 800 to 500,000, that's crazy. Plus, yeah. we already voted for him, and I do love Trump, but we already voted for him mm-hmm. to deport. So we don't really need to be right. bringing more people in
6: when
7: we need to be flipping them out.
6: Mm-hmm. Thank you.
5: Exactly right. Thanks, Gia. 100%
6: right, Gia. I mean, I'm all about that. Net zero immigration. Stop it all. Every single person, every human that wants to come into the United States, stop them.
5: I'm there on illegal immigration. Stop all illegal immigration. I'm still okay with legal immigration.
6: Yeah, that's great.
5: But you're not even there.
6: That's cute. No, shut it down.
5: Okay. All right.
6: We need to shut it down so none of it can be called racist, xenophobe. None of it. Stop it all.
5: You can't come here from Norway, is what you're saying.
6: We want you here.
5: But we can't. Right. Sorry. We're trying to fix our country.
6: Yeah, we're closed.
5: For a while. Now, how long do you envision that lasting?
6: I think it takes 40 years.
5: 40 years.
6: I think it takes 40 years.
5: Oh, wow.
6: For it to,
5: okay.
6: you know,
5: so we can't clean that up in a year or two. It's got to be a 40-year process.
6: Yeah, all right, 50. 50.
5: All right.
6: And then Norway, come back to us.
5: All right.
6: Come back to us.
5: Yeah. Everywhere else, too, or just Norway?
6: No, everywhere else. But you brought up, you said
5: okay.
6: people, you specifically mentioned Norway.
5: Right.
6: And yeah, no, Everyone.
5: Okay.
6: Yeah.
5: All right. 888-727-BECK with your thoughts. More coming up.
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15: Good morning, I'm Sandy Collins for Wood Radio News, our top national story. President Trump is issuing a strong warning to Iran about the lack of a peace deal. Fox's Trey Yingst reporting from Tel Aviv.
16: While the region waits to see if the war will resume in the days ahead, diplomatic efforts are playing out. Reports indicate Iran has submitted a revised proposal to Pakistani mediators aimed at addressing some of the gaps in their previous response that President Trump called a piece of garbage. This comes as the economic situation in Iran is getting worse each day due to the ongoing U.S. blockade of Iranian ports. CENTCOM says more than 80 commercial vessels have been redirected and four were disabled to enforce the blockade. A senior Israeli Israeli official told Fox News that early signs are developing of a fuel crisis with long lines at gas stations being observed. The official added, it's getting exponentially worse.
15: And that leads to our top local story. The price of refined black gold in the state of Michigan is up week over week about 11 cents, according to Adrienne Woodland from AAA of Michigan. She says the Grand Rapids metro prices are significant.
17: Yeah, so Grand Rapids is one of the more expensive metros in the state currently at $4.90 a gallon for regular unleaded. That's up about 17 cents compared to this time last week.
15: The statewide average is $4.84 a gallon. Woodland says that as the week progresses and we get closer to the Memorial Day weekend, she says you can't expect a spike at the pump. Wyoming police are searching for Daniel Pellett in connection with last week's shooting at an apartment complex near 44th Street and Byron Center Avenue. Investigators say Pellett is accused of shooting two people, leaving a woman critically injured and a man with minor injuries. They warn anyone that sees Pellett not to approach him, but to instead call 911. Your Storm Team 8 forecast, showers and storms for the next day or two. High of 82, tonight's low mid-60s, rain tomorrow and 80. At the Lakeshore, 74, right now 80 in Grand Rapids. 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

0: said.
1: Thanks, Paula.
0: Absolutely. Thank you. And I hope you don't have to count quarters very much longer.
1: Me too.
0: Jeez. No kidding. But, I mean, that's needed to happen. I'm not quite sure. I know Trump wants to make a deal. I got that, but I'm not quite sure.
1: And we don't want to hurt the people. You know, we're trying not to do civilian targets. And
0: they still claim we are.
1: I know.
0: So we're still taking a beating
1: what
0: over
1: were they
0: that.
1: Saying 22 schools have been hit last week.
0: That was what Gillibrand was saying. Yeah.
1: Yeah.
0: And he was, and the, CENTCOM, Cooper, head of CENTCOM.
1: Mm-hmm.
0: He's a good, I mean, I liked him a lot, but he was saying like there's no credible. That's not true. There's no credible reports on that.
1: Yeah.
0: Which
1: we hit the one
0: they're just
1: school,
0: saying it.
1: Apparently. Whereas when you think back to that, didn't they admit that was an Iranian?
0: I thought so. Yeah, I thought so too. I thought that they
1: now it's
0: themselves.
1: Back to blaming us again.
0: Yeah.
1: Weird. It's weird. 888-727 Beck. More coming up.
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4: Pat and Jeffy for Glenn this week. 888-727-BECK. Let's go to James in New Mexico. Hey, James, welcome.
5: Is that me?
4: Yep, that's you.
5: Well, I'll be darned.
4: Yeah, you, James. How about that?
5: James, I suspect that if we just took a whole bunch of pigs and took them over to Iran and started bombing them with pigs.
4: How to do it?
5: They would.
4: That would do it. Yeah, I mean, yeah, because they don't like pigs. They don't like pork. Thanks, James.
6: Yeah, but a couple things with that. I have a problem with that. Then our pork prices go up.
4: Oh, that's right.
6: So what we need to do is then, you know, Trump didn't want to have China help because when, you know, he's afraid that when they help us, they're going to want something in return.
4: Mm-hmm.
6: But China has those, I'm told, through videos that, you know, come out of the country, that they have those giant buildings.
4: Oh,
6: they have hog farms, right?
4: Yeah.
6: Let them help us.
4: Loan us some pigs that we can drop on Iran.
6: Yeah.
4: All right.
6: Yeah. There you go.
4: It just seems, you know, that's too insensitive. I think that's why we won't do that. No. It's too insensitive.
6: So just a tactical nuke then and we're good?
4: Yeah. Now that's okay.
6: Okay.
4: But not the pig.
6: Okay.
4: You can't bomb them with pigs. That's unacceptable. A nuke.
6: I mean,
4: that's not against their religion.
6: No, it is not.
4: So,
6: I mean,
4: you know.
6: If you think PETA gets upset.
4: Oh, man. Just talking about bombing Iran with pigs sets PETA off.
6: My man Wes Burdett from PETA was already typing me the email. I could feel it.
4: I
6: could feel it. Absolutely, he is.
4: Because they don't appreciate that.
6: No, they do not.
4: Don't even joke about that.
6: That's right. That's not funny.
4: You know, how about the guy that got in trouble in Hawaii because he threw a rock at a seal?
6: Right.
4: A Hawaiian fish seal. What was it? A Hawaiian monk.
6: A Hawaiian monk seal. Yeah.
4: The guy, it didn't hit him. It just scared him. So somebody beat him in the face for doing that.
6: He's been charged.
4: So violence against a human is okay. 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
12: Good afternoon. I'm Sandy Collins for Wood Radio News. Our top national story, the U.S. conflict in Iran is leaving an impact on April's consumer price index here in the States. Fox's Edward Lawrence is reporting from the White House.
13: The CPI numbers are showing that the operations in Iran is starting to seep into the inflation data. And the numbers for April showing CPI inflation jumped 0.6% month over month and 3.8% over the past 12 months. That is the highest level for a 12-month average since May of 2023 under former President Joe Biden. The markets project no rate cuts this year, even though the Federal Reserve dot plot indicates there could be one. In fact, the markets have a rate hike now creeping slightly into the percentages, although nowhere close to 50%. The concern is Warsh will inherit an economy weakened by these increasing energy prices, which are now spreading in the CPI inflation report.
12: Just recently, Kevin Warsh has been confirmed to be the next chair of the Federal Reserve. Our top local story, an 18-year-old man has been charged with sexually assaulting a 12-year-old Portland girl who later died by suicide. Blake Kozan was arraigned today on a first-degree criminal sexual conduct charge. The girl's family says she was struggling with what had happened to her in February. Her parents got her some help from the hospital and the Montcalm Advocacy Center and was assured that the rape was not her fault. Her mom and dad now speaking out in hopes of protecting other kids struggling with bullying and other mental health issues. The Storm Team 8 forecast: showers and storms coming in this afternoon with a high about 82. Tonight, low in the mid-60s. Tomorrow, more rain with high of 80. At the Lakeshore, still 74, 81 in Grand Rapids. Next news at the bottom of the hour. 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
28: Good afternoon. I'm Sandy Collins for Wood Radio News. Our top national story, a new poll out today, finds Americans are unhappy with the state of the economy. The CBS and YouGov poll out Sunday shows that Americans find financial conditions uncertain and the economy to be struggling. The survey also found that Americans' approval of President Trump's handling of inflation has hit its lowest point. Respondents noted their income is not keeping up with inflation, which has reached its highest level since April of 2023. Our top local story, an 18-year-old man charged with sexually assaulting a 12-year-old girl from Portland, who later took her own life. Blake Kozan arraigned today on a first-degree criminal sexual conduct charge. The girl's family says that child was struggling with what happened to her in February. Mom and dad are now speaking out in hopes of protecting other kids struggling with bullying, which happened to her in the school, about that assault and mental health issues. Michigan State University President Kevin Guskowitz is now one of the highest-paid university presidents in the country. The Michigan State Board of Trustees held an emergency meeting last night to talk about two things, a code of conduct for board members and the salary of the president. Guskowitz had been on the job for just over 2 years, and board members say they were in fear he was going to leave for a higher paying job at another university. So they fixed that problem and gave him a $1 million a year raise through 2030. The Storm Team 8 forecast, showers and storms this afternoon, high about 82. The storms continue this evening, dropping down to the mid-60s. Then tomorrow, more rain and a high of 80 degrees. Rain's not here yet at the lakeshore. It is cloudy and 75 in Muskegon. And in Grand Rapids, we're at 81 degrees. Our next news coming up at the bottom of the hour, breaking news when it happens. 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

0: been seeing what you said about Tesla. I went and bought one. I echo everything that you have said. Things are going to be changing really rapidly, I think, the next 18 months. And when people get uncomfortable, and I'm not a huge crazy tech guy, so I get it. I think that's going to create a discombobulated feeling. And I think combined with the affordability issues, there's just a lot of discomfort out there.
1: Yeah.
0: I don't know how that's going to play out politically, but I think the affordability plus AI happening, there's just a lot of change, and most people don't deal very well with change.
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6: Welcome back in, Clay and Buck. We are rolling through the Monday edition of the program. We're going to be joined by Derek Dooley among one of the six primaries happening tomorrow: Alabama, Georgia, Idaho, Kentucky, Oregon, and Pennsylvania. The last of the Republicans that President Trump is challenging, Thomas Massey, Kentucky 4, on the ballot. And that, Buck, is going to be, I think, the final test. We saw in Indiana in the state Senate, President Trump overwhelmingly won. We saw on Saturday in Louisiana, Julia Letlow, congratulations to her, is going to be the next senator from Louisiana. And we will see whether Thomas Massey in Kentucky 4 is going to withstand the onslaught of President Trump, as President Trump's chosen endorsed candidate is Gowrine. And I may be mispronouncing that because I'm not a I have not seen these ads, so I have only seen their names written. But right now, Gowrine has moved into a substantial lead in the public markets, 61% chance that he beats Thomas Massey live right now on both Kalshi and Polymarket.
7: Pam from Anchorage wants to weigh in. This is H on the talkbacks. Hit it.
8: I would like to point out that Clay would definitely do better on Survivor. Not only is Buck a house cat, he's a pampered house cat that looks for his cozy earth blankie to keep warm in his home when his thermostat is not set exactly right, and then looking for his creme brulee, his pistachio cat treats. Clay, you've at least gone, I would presume, to some sporting events with inclement weather and toughed it out for a couple hours. You definitely have the edge.
7: That's rough. This is, I felt the elbow on my chin there.
6: I will say again, you and I would both do poorly on this. And yes, Pam is right. I've been to some bad weather condition games, but the older I get, the less willing I am to sit in any bad weather at all and watch a game. I got a great flat screen television at home. Perfect weather. I'm getting
7: Pam. I got a little news for you, Pam. When Clay goes to sporting events now, people are serving him bellinis with caviar on them at the sporting event. Okay, I'm just going to let you know a little secret here. It's not his days of the red solo cup drinking whatever the heck they give him. Those are long gone.
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19: Good afternoon. I'm Sandy Collins for Wood Radio News. Our top national story, as you may have heard, there is an Ebola outbreak in Central and East Africa, and now new travel restrictions are in place for people who have been to those countries. Fox's Chris Foster reports.
20: Travelers arriving from Ebola-affected areas are subject to enhanced screening and monitoring. Those without a U.S. passport may be turned away if they've been in the Democratic Republic of Congo, South Sudan, or Uganda in the last 21 days. The Centers for Disease Control and Prevention orders effective immediately for the next 30 days. It says the immediate risk to the general American public is low, but that it'll be ramping up tracing, testing, and hospital readiness nationwide as a precaution, and continue to send personnel to support outbreak containment operations in affected regions. Efforts are ongoing to bring home several Americans, one reportedly with symptoms, who may have been exposed to the virus while working for a nonprofit in Congo. Chris Foster, Fox News.
19: Ebola is that severe, often fatal viral illness that damages blood vessels and affects the body's immune system. Our top local story. Another measles case has been confirmed in Ottawa County, bringing the total number of cases to 4. The newest case is tied to the same household as the other 3. That person remained in quarantine, so there's no risk of public exposure with this particular instance. Wyoming police are looking for Daniel Pilott in connection with a shooting that happened last week in an apartment complex near 44th and Byron Center. Pilott is a white male, 5'11", 210. They say don't approach him. Call 911 if you know where he is. Storm Team 8 forecast showers and thunderstorms rolling through this afternoon. Temperatures in the 80s, tonight mid-60s, back to 80 tomorrow. The rain and storms are arriving here in West Michigan right now. 75 at the lake and 81 degrees in Grand Rapids. 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

0: Drew, are your ideas able to reach more people since Elon bought Twitter than they were before?
1: 1,000%. As a matter of fact, immediately after, I mean, literally probably within a day of Elon purchasing Twitter, I made a Sad Truth clip where I said, of all the things that Elon has ever done or will ever do, nothing is as important as him giving us back the public square of ideas. For that alone, he deserves multiple Nobel Prizes. So you're spot on, Clay.
2: I agree with that. Suicidal empathy. Suicidal empathy. There we go. High fives all around. Suicidal empathy is the book. Go get a copy. God, the voice of God himself. Great to have you.
1: Thank you, guys. Cheers.
2: Look, I smile when I think about the 80,000 children who came into this world last year because their moms chose to listen to the advice and the love and the comfort and the support from a preborn clinic early in their pregnancy. Now, these moms were in a tough spot, and they were debating what to do with the child growing in their womb. They were contemplating life or abortion. Most of these new moms met their child through an ultrasound experience given to them for free at a preborn clinic. And that experience made all the difference. 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
3: 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Got great stuff there. A lot of wonderful shows. Friends like Carol Markowitz, David Rutherford. We just launched Stephen Yates, Nation States with Yates, Ryan Gerdusky. Great shows there. Check it out. And all right, I didn't know about this. Pizza Hut. Something going on at Pizza Hut. Play Cut 27.
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7: I love this, Buck. 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We may have some fun with this tomorrow. Old School Pizza Hut is back. 6 primaries tomorrow. 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We'll break it all down for you tomorrow. Thanks for hanging.
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17: Good afternoon. It's 3 o'clock. I'm James Gimmel, Wood Radio News. A severe thunderstorm warning in effect until 3:30 p.m. for Kent, Ottawa, Elgin, Barrie, and Kalamazoo counties. Wind gusts peaking up to 70 miles an hour. A severe thunderstorm watch also in effect until 8 p.m. for other counties in the listening area. We'll have forecast details in just a moment. The Justice Department is setting up a nearly $2 billion compensation fund for alleged victims of political prosecution. Fox's Jared Halpern has more from the White House.
18: President Trump and members of his family agreed to drop a lawsuit against the IRS in exchange for the Justice Department creating a $1.7 billion anti-weaponization fund. Acting Attorney General Todd Blanche says the fund sets up a lawful process for victims of lawfare and weaponization. Government watchdogs and Democrats say the fund has little oversight and will benefit friends of the president with meritless claims. The lawsuit against the IRS was filed in response to the leak of tax records by an agency contractor. At the White House, Jared Halpern, Fox News.
17: Our top local story, Consumers Energy announced in 2022 its intention to shut down the coal-fired J.H. Campbell Generating Plant in West Olive, but the 64-year-old facility that was scheduled to be closed in May 2025 remains open, even though parent company CMS Energy is moving toward a goal of eliminating coal use by 2040. A federal emergency order in February kept the Campbell plant running, and today it was scheduled to retire. But U.S. Secretary of Energy Chris Wright has issued another federal emergency order to keep the plant operating through August 16th. We've put a call into the Attorney General's office for comment. The Dow Jones Industrials down this hour, 162 points. Wood Radio News Time, 3:02.
19: Traffic on 131 North between 22 Mile and Pearson. Slows with the left lane shut down. Bridge improvements, of course, ongoing here. We do have the work on U.S. 31 between Sternberg and Airline Road in Muskegon County. Left lane is shut down, so watch for delays here. Turner Avenue at West River Drive. It's an accident with injuries. And right now, traffic on 96 East and West is in good shape. And we have no reported delays on 196. And on the Henry, we're in good shape. I'm Rick Schrempf with traffic.
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20: Showers and thunderstorms rolling into West Michigan this afternoon as a level 2 slight risk is in place for all of lower Michigan. Storms may produce gusty winds and hail as temperatures remain quite warm and muggy, topping off in the low to mid 80s with a breezy south wind at 10 to 20 miles per hour. We'll dry out overnight with low temperatures in the mid 60s. More scattered showers and thunderstorms possible into Tuesday. A few once again could be strong. Tracking West Michigan's weather, I'm Storm Team 8 meteorologist Sarah. Sarah Flynn.
17: And as mentioned at top, a severe thunderstorm warning in effect until 3:30 p.m. for Kent, Ottawa, Elgin, and Barrie counties in our listening area. A severe thunderstorm watch in effect until 8 p.m. for the rest of the listening area. Right now, 75 degrees on the lakeshore, 84 at your official weather station. 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The Wyoming police are searching for a suspect they've identified in connection with a double shooting on May 12th. They're asking for the public's help in locating 35-year-old Daniel Jordan Palat of Wyoming. They believe he shot a woman around 7:10 a.m. that day at the Ramblewood Apartments near 44th and Byron Center. She was taken to a hospital in critical condition, but doctors now expect her to recover. A man who was also shot suffered minor injuries. Police describe Palat as being white, about 5'11", weighing about 210. We've got his photo up on our woodradio.com website. The number of cases of salmonella infection in Michigan has risen to 21. The Michigan Department of Health and Human Services says 184 people in 31 states have been infected so far, all connected to baby poultry. In sports, the Grand Rapids Griffins must win tomorrow night in Chicago to stay alive in their best-of-five playoff Central Division Finals against the Chicago Wolves, who lead that series 2-1. Or 2-0, rather. Wood Radio News Time, 3:05.
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17: 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I'm James Skimmel on West Michigan's news, weather, and traffic station, Dependa.
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26: All right, thank you, Scott Shannon. Thanks to all of you for being with us. Write down our toll-free telephone number if you want to be a part of the program. It is 800-941-SEAN. If you want to join us, Linda, did you miss me while I was gone? Very
27: of
26: important
27: course.
26: Question. Of course.
27: More than you
26: I
27: could
26: you.
27: Imagine. The audience
26: well, I talked
27: missed
26: to you,
27: you
26: quite
27: too.
26: Often. Because Linda would interview me on the days that I could be interviewed. I will tell you this. You know what's the most frustrating thing is as you get back to the country and you watch shows. And I purposely went out of my way to do something I rarely do. And that is to watch other people's coverage. And they are so freaking wrong. It is so frustrating. I've got to imagine how frustrating it must be for the president about how this summit went. Well, President Xi, I can give you little nuggets. You want some nuggets, Linda? I'll give you nuggets.
27: I love nuggets. Big fan of nuggets.
26: Okay. So nugget one is the first bilat meets. This is after the ceremony, the Great Hall of the People, et cetera, et cetera. And I mean, could they have given Donald Trump a warmer welcome? Number one, when Air Force One landed, could they have given him a warmer welcome than that ceremony with these kids where, you know, waving China flags and American flags and the national anthem and their national anthem and then the bilat that goes on much longer than expected? Here's a little nugget. It was a FoxNews.com article on this, too, how U.S. CEOs quietly teamed up with Trump to gain leverage over China. And, for example, I spent a lot of time. I really love this guy. Jensen Huang is his name. His life background experience is phenomenal. From Taiwan, came to America at 9, and his parents had no money. He's now worth billions and billions and billions. And he's a genius, and he's the nicest guy in the world. Was so interested in my story, and I'm like, why are you interested in my story? My story is nothing compared to yours. But he was there. I know he stayed a little bit longer to do business deals, and I think that the great appeal of President Trump is that he's showing other countries that there's another way, you know, besides being at everybody's throat. And you know, anybody that would conclude, this is, I think it was fake news, Sienna, the least consequential summit in history. No, it wasn't a pre-planned summit. A lot of times these things are orchestrated down to the T. There were two modern examples, well, one fairly modern, where that's not the case. One is every meeting with President Trump is unpredictable. Another is Reagan walking away from the table at Reykjavik. That was a big moment. But in this particular case, so, you know, as the president has described, President Xi, to me, many, many times, he's very buttoned up. He doesn't believe in pleasantries, it's very formal. Here's the agenda. We are sticking to the agenda. And that's it. At the start of the bilats, right after that ceremony, welcoming the president, not the one at the airport, the one when they were first meeting at the Great Hall of the People, I know that in that room next door or nearby were all of these top CEOs. For example, the head of NVIDIA, Mr. Wong, Elon Musk was there, and Tim Cook was there. All the heads of pretty much every big Fortune 500 company in America, banks, credit cards, you name it, they were all there. Automobiles, they were all there. And the president said, well, like, we've got some of the best and brightest Americans here. Why don't we invite them in? And that was not part of the agenda. That is the unpredictability that is Donald Trump. And I think President Xi was surprised by that. And they all came in and they all had a chance to speak, which I found extraordinarily impressive, because it does give your top geopolitical foe another way to look at you and look at, you know, opportunity and the president's willingness, of course, to put tariffs in place, et cetera, et cetera. So anyway, it was interesting. Then when I interviewed the president, I realized something in the middle of the interview is that the president was being somewhat obscure in terms of giving the specifics. He didn't want to. And I think it was very strategic. Like, if you watch him in these gaggles at the White House, people will ask him, what is your plan for Iran? He'll say, I'm not telling you. You know, why would I telegraph that? But I've known President Trump for 30 years, and I can tell you the guy I know was as happy as I've ever seen him. And had things not gone well, or they weren't consequential, fake news, CNN, that would not be the mood of the president. And anyways, and look, then he started giving me nuggets. Linda, you played the interview, I know, on the radio program, and we ran it on TV, you know, that the president, Xi, offering to help broker a deal with Iran, during these high stakes talks, that China promised not to provide military equipment to Iran. I'm a trust but verify guy. The president has no illusions that they're not our top geopolitical foe. However, there are ways to build trust and, yes, of course, to verify. One area, the White House was very clear in sending a message. We know you're spying on us. President Trump has said it. We spy on them. They spy on us. He said it many times. Is before I can get back on Air Force One for the long trip home. And I mean, it was a long trip. But before that happened, everybody, like we have what's called a burner phone. I'm sure most of you have heard the term before, but my phone was not with me on that trip. And I just had a phone, temporary phone. Linda did have the number, and they're probably spying on Linda. So, by the way, are you done with all your warnings and admonitions about me putting on bathing suits, taking showers? Did you have a lot of fun?
27: I still think that was valid. I mean, after talking to Gordon, I mean, and, you know, I think it was a valid recommendation.
26: Okay. All right. And Gordon Chang will join us later. And that was his recommendation. So, and Linda's great idea was we'll just put on a bathing suit.
27: And Put on a bathing suit in the dark. That's what I said.
26: In the dark.
27: Leave that part out. Because if you leave with the lights on and the mystery's
26: and
27: over.
26: And you've never heard of night vision surveillance.
27: It's still going to be difficult. That's my whole point. You know, it's dark. You know,
26: it's not difficult because I have it at my house. I have the latest, greatest. It's called Simply Safe Home Security. You can get
27: that's for outside, not inside.
26: You know, it's for inside and outside. Are you kidding? If you ever get into my house, I want to know.
27: Listen, I'm just trying to help a brother out. You know, you're in a tough spot. We had to think of something. So I thought, you know what? Five bathing suits, 5 days, you go.
26: I was not in a tough spot. I didn't care. I don't care.
27: You didn't shower. I get it.
26: No, I showered every day. I hate to disappoint you. But anyway, then now the date has been set that apparently the President Xi will come to the White House. Actually, in fairly short order, I think the scheduled. Yeah, look, it was in the New York Post. September 24th is the date. The president says he looks forward to it. It was a great piece on by Victor Davis Hanson how President Trump had all the cards going into this, and I tend to agree with him. And nobody really can give you an accurate take on what the state of their economy is. But by all indicators, it's not been great, and they are struggling. Their population growth has disintegrated, which I think is a bad part of a bad idea on their part. They did this overbuild, and it was once a 60 Minutes piece on it. It actually shocked me about how they were building out in the more obscure parts of China. But nobody lives there. They built all these, like, I can't even tell you how many apartment complexes that they built that nobody lives in. And it's one neighborhood after another neighbor, after another neighborhood, after another one. But anyway, during the trip, the White House took extra precautions as it relates to hacking. For example, I had a badge. I had a pin. I had my phone. All of it before you can get on Air Force One had to be handed over. And I didn't have my number. Well, that's telling the Chinese, yeah, we know you're spying. Now, do I think that we probably tried to spy on them while we were there? Absolutely. I would be shocked if we didn't. President Trump told reporters that releasing this political prisoner, Jimmy Lai, is a tough one for President Xi, but they did broach it. You know, I'll give you a quick irony in all of this. How much, Linda, did you hear about or read about Taiwan in terms of the discussions and the tensions involving and how adamant the communist Chinese were? How much did you read
27: amount.
26: And hear?
27: I would say a fair amount. Wait.
26: Okay. So talking to sources in the room, this is during the bilat with their big crowd and President Trump's big crowd. Again, he surprised them by inviting all those CEOs into the room before the meeting starts. They all spoke, and apparently that was spectacular. It ended up being a incredible move by the president. And with all of that talk, I was told by multiple sources the conversation, and the only one that really said anything about it was Secretary of State Rubio, who said it publicly. He said, they state their position, we state ours. It's the same position. It never changes. And it took up about 2 minutes of the entire meeting. But if you listen to the fake news media, they will give you a totally different take on that. It's just not true. I think the information that President Trump gave me in my interview was that, well, first of all, that they agreed to make purchases, agricultural products, particularly soybeans, and our farmers are going to be very happy. He talked about how the last time they signed like 36 deal. This time he says it's much bigger than that. But again, he didn't give us all of the details. He told me in my interview that they agreed to buy 200 Boeing aircraft. Boeing's ask, by the way, was 150. You know, that was the, like on their high end. The president confirmed, you know, that it could potentially rise to 750 planes. And he responded, the president of China, President Xi, responded positively to his suggestion that Beijing purchase oil and liquefied natural gas from the U.S. And China is the largest purchaser of Iran's sanctioned crude oil. I mean, that would be amazing. He said, we're going to start sending Chinese ships to Texas, Louisiana, Alaska. And that was another thing he told me that they had agreed to. Like, in other words, the president didn't come on in the interview, which, you know, immediately stating we did this, this, and this. But then did you notice, Linda, as that interview went on, he was dropping one nugget after another nugget after another nugget after another nugget. Now, there were very few people that actually picked up on the, I'll tell you who picked up on it the best in terms of writing was the Epic Times and their analysis of all of this. They really paid attention. We're going to start sending these ships to Texas, Louisiana. Last, they picked up on all of that, the Boeing jets. They picked up all of that, the comments about farmers. They picked up on all of that. The issue of aligning on Iran and President Xi agreeing during their discussions that Tehran must reopen the Strait of Hormuz and offering to help bring an end to this conflict. President Trump said, I didn't ask him to put pressure on Iran. I don't need favors, he said. I think automatically he'd like to see it opened up. That was an area of agreement. He's agreed not to give military equipment to Iran. That's a big statement. That is a big statement. At the same time, he said that they buy a lot of their oil there. They'd like to keep doing that, I'm sure, because of proximity issues and the low price and discounted price that they've gotten. No change on the Taiwan policy, as I mentioned. So, I mean, all in all, you have to be a real idiot, you know, not to watch the pomp and circumstance, the celebration. I mean, they pulled out all of the stops to welcome the president, both when Air Force One landed, when they first met at the Great Hall of the People, et cetera, et cetera. And how do you think it would have looked if I came down, you know, the same stairways that the president came down? I might have been in trouble for that. What do you think?
27: Why? I thought it'd be so cool.
26: I thought it would be cool, too. Kidding. Long story. Long backstory. Remind me later to tell you.
27: Mm-hmm.
26: What is a mm-hmm? Why do I get an mm-hmm?
27: I have a feeling I know what that backstory is. I think I know what that backstory is. But I think it would have been cool if you came down.
26: All right. Listen, I will tell you, it is sad to watch the people of Israel. I mean, they're now back in conflict with Hezbollah and Lebanon, and they've been eviscerating their top leadership again. I mean, what the Israelis are able to do intelligence-wise, militarily, will be studied for the next 200 years, the same with what America is able to do. But families are in shelters. The sirens sound constantly. They are being targeted, heavily populated areas, cities like Tel Aviv, with these massive cluster bombs. It's awful. And thank God they're, with the need for humanitarian assistance as big as it is, thank God there are people like the International Fellowship of Christians and Jews. They're on the ground. They are offering all of that humanitarian assistance. That means food and water, and many people are displaced. They need shelter. They need clothing. Don't forget they have their mobile medical clinics for the elderly that can't get out of their homes. Whatever you can do as Israel fights for its very survival to help the people of Israel that are suffering, please help the IFCJ. They have a website. It's prayifcj.org, prayifcj.org. .org as you stand with Israel as they fight for their very survival.
25: 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And we ask you, the members of Hannity Nation, to do the same. God bless them. Sean Hannity.
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26: All right. 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
26: As we continue, 800-941-SHAWN, if you want to be a part of the program. I'm just telling you, and I have no insider information when I say this, time is running out. I think the president's patience is running out. I predicted we get to this moment. I just feel it. I sense it. I've known him too long. And I think the patience of the American people, the president has tried, bent over backwards, understanding that they have a leadership void and a struggle for power. I mean, it was really interesting to watch the Iranian president acknowledging all the harm suffered because of the U.S. and Israel's attacks and urging officials, meaning the more hardliners in Iran, to face reality, meaning that you're not getting it. He's going to wipe you out and it's going to happen. And then, you know, for Iran to present a new 14-point plan, but yet they didn't mention nuclear weapons. The White House immediately rejected it, says, nope, sorry, it is insufficient, warns the U.S. will, you know, resume negotiations now through bombs. Rick Scott, senator of the Free State of Florida, my senator says it's time to bomb the daylights out of them. The president now is kind of, I don't know how much more patience he will have. I don't see that it's possible for him to have a lot more. We'll get to more of this on the other side, straight ahead.
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12: Good afternoon. It's 3:30. I'm James Gimmel, Wood Radio News. A severe thunderstorm watch is in effect through 8 p.m. for Kent, Berry, Ionia, Mecosta, and Montcalm counties in our listening area. The severe thunderstorm warning has expired. There's some clearing off to the west right now as I look out the downtown Grand Rapids windows. There were some high winds earlier. Some people reporting overturned patio furniture. We'll have forecast details in just a moment. A judge has ruled in the Luigi Mangione case that some of the evidence can be used, but not all.
13: The magazine found inside of Luigi Mangione's backpack in Altoona, Pennsylvania, McDonald's, along with his cell phone, passport, wallet, and computer chip, all won't be used during trial. Judge Caro says
14: the search of the backpack at the McDonald's was improper, warrantless search. The backpack was not within the immediate control, grabbable area of the defendant. The subsequent search of the backpack at the station was a valid inventory search.
13: Mary Lynn Buckley for CBS News, New York.
12: Our top local story, the J.H. Campbell Generating Plant near Holland will continue operating through at least August 16th.
24: That's after U.S. Energy Secretary Chris Wright issued an emergency order today to keep the 64-year-old coal-fired facility running. It's the latest of several orders that have been issued in the past year. Consumers Energy announced in 2022 that it wanted to shut down the Campbell plant in West Olive as it works to meet a goal of no longer using coal by 2040. A federal emergency order in February kept the Campbell plant running, and today was its scheduled retirement date. Sandy Collins, Wood Radio News.
12: In sports, the Grand Rapids Griffins must win tomorrow night to stay alive in the Central Division Finals. They trail that series 2-0. Tomorrow night's game is in Chicago, and Thursday's will be too, if necessary. The Dow Jones Industrials down right now 17 points at 49,543.
19: We have the slowdowns on 131 northbound before 14 Mile. The crash has the ways back to Post Road. And also on 36, the Craft Avenue, we picked up an accident. Now, the ramp of 196 West to Lake Michigan Drive has an accident and police on the scene. And 196 Westbound on ramp from 28th is also an accident that has crews getting that cleaned up. We're slowing on 96 West Cascade to Fulton at 131 between 28th and MLK. I'm Rick Shrimp with traffic.
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12: 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As mentioned at the top, a severe thunderstorm watch in effect through 8 p.m. for Kent, Berry, Ionia, Mecosta, and Montcalm counties. The severe thunderstorm warning has expired. Next news at 4 o'clock. Bulletins when they break. I'm James Gimmel on West Michigan's News, Weather, and Traffic Station. 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
12: Good afternoon. It's 4 o'clock. I'm James Gimmel. Wood Radio News. A severe thunderstorm watch is in effect through 8 p.m. for Ionia, Mecosta, Montcalm, Eaton, and Ionia counties in our listening area. Other watches and thunderstorm warnings have expired, and we expect the thunderstorm watch to expire here in a bit, too, as we're starting to see quite a bit of clearing. A SWAT team has joined San Diego police at an active shooter situation at an Islamic center. Nearby schools were evacuated as police set up a perimeter. Authorities started getting calls about the shooter just before 3 p.m. our time. Videos online showed people running from the area and police taking cover behind cars. President Trump dropping his $10 billion lawsuit against the IRS.
13: The president, his sons, Eric and Donald Trump Jr., and the Trump Organization had accused the Treasury Department and IRS of not preventing a former IRS employee from leaking their tax returns. In court documents, legal experts had called the lawsuit unprecedented, with a sitting president seeking monetary damages for alleged harm to his personal interests from an executive agency that he controls. The Trump administration had based a Wednesday deadline to explain if a case or controversy exists. It's not clear if Trump agreed to drop the lawsuit as part of a settlement. I'm Wendy Swanson.
12: The Dow Jones Industrials are ahead 106 points in late trading at 49,633. Wood Radio News Time 401.
14: Right now, traffic on 96 is slowing between Cascade and Fulton. 196 westbound on ramp from 28th is an accident. Westbound 196 at Lake Michigan Drive is a crash. And we have the cleanup underway. 131 northbound slows at 14 Mile with an accident. And we have 36 at Craft with police on the scene of an accident. Now, 131 northbound at 17 Mile. Accident here has a couple of vehicles tangled up. And 131 North 28th to MLK is heavy. I'm Rick Schrempf with traffic.
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18: Quieting down as storms have exited the area, we'll see quieter conditions even more so this evening and overnight tonight. Temperatures dipping down to about 66. Tuesday, 81 degrees, staying humid and breezy. We'll see a chance of showers and storms. Once again, there is a chance for some of these storms to be strong to severe. As for Wednesday, everything clears out, calms down, high temperatures near 63 with sunshine. Tracking West Michigan's weather, I'm Storm Teammate Chief Meteorologist Ellen Baca.
12: And as mentioned earlier, a severe thunderstorm watch in effect through 8 p.m. for Ionia, Mecosta, Montcalm, Eaton, and Ionia counties in our listening area. Other watches and warnings have expired. The Gerald R. Ford International Airport reported a wind gust as high as 75 miles an hour. Several trees, branches, and power lines are down. Consumers Energy reporting about 50,000 outages across the state, many of those in West Michigan and the Kalamazoo and Lansing areas. Right now, 64 degrees on the lakeshore, 71 at your official weather station. 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The East Grand Rapids City Commission meets 2 hours from now, and they may hear from some residents who are calling for a delay on the Reeds Lake Boulevard sidewalk project. They're urging commissioners to not take any formal action on the matter until some more public records are made available. They claim a Freedom of Information Act request seeking documents related to the project have not been fulfilled. The Michigan Department of Transportation will hold a public meeting Thursday to provide details about a $30 million construction project that will be on 28th Street. It will begin in earnest next year. John Richard is with MDOT.
19: With asphalt reconstruction, resurfacing, and there'll be four mid-pedestrian crosswalks between Division and Kalamazoo.
12: And that will be on 28th Street between Division and Kalamazoo, as mentioned. In sports, the Grand Rapids Griffins, it's do or die for them tomorrow night. They're at the Chicago Wolves in the Central Division Finals, trailing that series 2-0. The West Michigan Whitecaps return home tomorrow to open a series against South Bend at 6:05. Next news at 4:30, bulletins when they break. I'm James Gimmel on West Michigan's news, weather, and traffic station. Depend on it.
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6: All right, thank you, Scott Shannon. Thanks to all of you for being with us. Write down our toll-free telephone number if you want to be a part of the program. It's 800-941-SEAN if you want to join us. One of the best parts of the trip to China for me personally was I got a lot of time to spend with Eric and Laura Trump. They're two of the nicest people I've ever met. We had an impromptu, and I mean impromptu, hangout with Hannity video podcast, and we just threw it up there. We didn't even promote it, and now people are finding it and loving it. To hear them, you know, talk about their love story, how they met, and Eric dodged the question about when he felt knew he was in love with Laura, and then, you know, me and Laura teaming up to pressure him to give an answer was pretty remarkable. It was a fun experience, and then we're talking about business stuff, and if you listen to this program, it's very rare that somebody can checkmate me on a debate or on an issue. And on two specific business issues, I mean, we're just having a conversation and Eric just goes, I mean, his business, acumen is just off the charts. And I don't get checkmated that much. I said, I can't really argue. I think you're right on the math. Only Eric knows what I'm talking about, but he joins us now, executive vice president of the Trump Organization. He also holds the record for the longest book interview on this program. His book, number one, New York Times bestseller, Under Siege, My Family's Fight to Save Our Nation. And one of the things that really stood out beyond the love story of Laura and Eric, which is phenomenal, and they've got great kids, is how this family has been persecuted at such a level it is unprecedented in American history and all that they've had to go through. And Eric was so articulate in describing all that. I honestly enjoyed my time with both of you, and it was a lot of fun hanging out with you guys.
0: Well, Sean, I don't think we had much of a choice. I mean, it was a 20-hour flight, and
6: that means you wouldn't hang out with me voluntarily.
0: And then they had to take our phones because we were going into China, and so they were not letting us take any electronics, as you can probably imagine, into China for obvious reasons. And so for the first time, we actually had to sit there and converse for hours and hours and hours, and we had to entertain ourselves off of screens. And so, no, I'm just kidding. We obviously, it was a great trip. And
6: you know, you really know how to stick it to a person. I actually really enjoyed our time. We have been friends, and honestly, for 11 years since your dad came down that escalator, I have fought side by side with you and your family because I've never seen anything like this.
0: I've never seen anything like it either, and you have, and Sean, you've been the greatest. You've been a warrior in times of where there weren't many warriors, and you always stood up to your guns and had unbelievable backbone and resolve, and you've seen the nonsense, and you've been right. You know, you had people like Maggie Haberman who were getting Pulitzer Prizes for you know the Russia hoax, you know, stories that were completely wrong. You had everything right. You weren't exactly getting the Pulitzer Prize. It's wrong, and you know, and thanks for always being there, and thanks for always standing up, but. Listen, we see it every single day. I mean, you know, Jen Psaki, I'm probably going to sue her. You know, I put out a big thing yesterday. She said that, you know, the reason, and you know this, I mean, you were on the entire trip. You know, Laura and I joined, obviously, the trip to be with my father and to see kind of an amazing time, but we didn't go to any of the, you know, the formal bilateral meetings, et cetera, we went to just Great Wall of China. We saw a lot of, you know, really neat things when we were in the country, but, you know, we went there to support our father. I get back and, you know, Jen Psaki from MS Now, you know, and obviously, you know, former Biden, you know, spokesperson, comes out and says, hey, you know, Eric Trump is only in China because he's inking deals over there. And Eric Trump is on the board of a public company called Alt-5. And because he's on the board, he's working on a big merger over in China with that Alt-5 is doing. And I'm not on the board of Alt-5. I'm not involved in any way. I didn't know anything about the merger that she was talking about, but we come home to just get absolutely slammed for things that were so absurd, for things that were not grounded in any fact, that were frankly just absolutely made up, all to go after my father and all to go after our families in ways that are just unprecedented. And so, listen, we fought like hell over the, you know, the last 10 years, but it still continues today. I mean, things that are so easy for a journalist to verify. Are you on the board of a public company, right? You can go to any financial disclosure and learn in 2 seconds. We walk off Air Force One to absolutely get annihilated. Eric is over there working on a merger between this company, which I have nothing to do with, and, you know, and some public company in China that is exploring AI. And I'm sitting there saying, who is fabricating this nonsense? And how bad is the journalistic integrity in the United States of America, that you can't just put into Google as to whether or not I'm actually on the board of a company that I have nothing to do with and I'm not on the board of. And so I guess the point of what I'm trying to say, Sean, is the fight continues every single day. You know, the fight continues, and they do anything they can to try and destroy our family and my father. And, you know, and the media is still a tool of the left. It is being used as a tool of the left every single day.
6: You actually tweeted out, and I'm going to read it, I intend to sue Jen Psaki. We affectionately refer to her as Circle Back Peppermint Patty on this program, and I still call it MSDNC, over the below clip. To be clear, contrary to her monologue and blatant lies, I have never been on the board of Alt-5, not now, not ever. Any person with basic access to Google and willing to open a company's annual report or proxy statements would know this. By the way, did you notice she's trying to now adjust it? Well, he was once maybe an advisor to the board members, but that's not what she said, is it?
0: No, and she said I was over there inking deals, you know, that would likely benefit myself, when I was literally, I took my wife to the Great Wall of China, you know, after, you know, being there to watch, you know, China welcome my father in a beautiful way, and, you know, and you know, and seeing a culture in a new way. But they can't help themselves. They have to create some narrative. They have to try and paint us as Hunter Biden, who really was going on those trips for, you know, what appears to be alternative purposes, and that was covered very well for many, many years. And you know, I like to give him the benefit of the doubt when I can as well. But, you know, I think, pretty well covered that, you know, he was having business meetings over there. I wasn't. I have no deals in China. I have zero desire to ever have any deals in China. We have no properties in China. We have no hotels in China. I have nothing to do with China. And yet I come off one of these planes and, you know, Jen Psaki is sitting there talking about how, as a board member of a public company that I'm not on the board of, that I know virtually nothing about, you know, I'm over there inking artificial intelligence deals with the Chinese. It's shocking how dishonest these people are, and it's shocking that the lengths they'll go to try and take down my father and anybody in his orbit. And I've been dealing with this. I mean, you mentioned my book, which became number one bestseller. It's called Under Siege for a Reason. These are the games that we've dealt with for the last, 10-year period of time.
6: I've never seen anything like it. And let me be clear for the rest of your post. You said I've had zero involvement in any merger discussions involving any public entity I do not run or control. I have zero business interest in China, no properties, no investments, nothing. I joined this trip, and by the way, I can confirm this because your dad told me personally, for one reason, as a loving son who adores my father and wouldn't miss being by his side for this incredible moment. During the bilateral talks at Laura, your beautiful bride, went to the Great Wall of China. I mean, I really find the whole thing frustrating. And, I'm still trying to get to the bottom of all of it. I've now interviewed Dan Bongino, former deputy FBI director, the FBI director, Kash Patel. And they both have said the same thing, that what they have found is they believe that certain agents that had integrity, that there was a safe room that they didn't even know existed when they got in there. And that's where those burn bags were. And both of them swear that it's all the evidence they would need to prove a grand conspiracy. And between interviewing them on my podcast and John Solomon and Greg Jarrett, both here and on TV and on the podcast, and interviewing so many others, I think this is all coming to a head. I think these people are in deep trouble. That's my prediction.
0: I saw firsthand the first time I ever told the story live, I believe was with you on the podcast that we did on Air Force One, a couple days ago. But I got called down to FBI headquarters. This is, 2017 or somewhere around there, about a threat having to do with the Trump Organization, a cyber threat. So I get sworn in. I have to sign every document under the sun. I get taken up to a skiff on the top floor of the FBI headquarters. And they tell me about some cyber threat against the Trump Organization. They had zero details. I pretty much learned nothing. I'm driving out of the building, half an hour later, after swearing my life away to not divulging any of the details, et cetera, I'm driving out of the building, and I get a call from a gentleman named John Santucci of ABC News. And he goes, "Eric, what are you doing down at FBI headquarters?" I go, "John, what are you talking about? I'm not at FBI headquarters." He goes, "Eric, I know everybody in the building. You're down at FBI headquarters. Like, what are you doing down there?" And I go, "John, I have no idea what you're talking about." He goes, "Eric, don't BS me." He goes, "The press office in Washington, D.C. just called to tell me that they're briefing you on a threat, on a cyber threat, being perpetrated by Iran against the Trump Organization." And I go, "You got to be kidding me. Sean, I hadn't even left the building." And they're sitting there calling up ABC News and all the other major news outlets to leak that I was in the building. You couldn't make it up. That's the day I lost faith in government and that agency. And I'm really glad that Cash is getting to the bottom of it. I mean, they knew that the whole Russia hoax was fabricated. I mean, I was the guy that got the call saying, "I hear you have secret servers in the basement of Trump Tower communicating directly with the Kremlin." And my immediate response is, "Come over anytime. Come over. Carte blanche to Trump Tower. Any room you want to open up. You know this isn't true." And despite that, they allowed this nonsense to go on for a three-year period of time, congressional hearings, all sorts of nonsense. They allowed, when the FBI could have come out day one and said, "Listen, guys, this is junk. There's no communications. There's no lines. There's no fiber optics. There's no servers. This is totally made up and fabricated." They let this get perpetrated for a three-year period of time. And so there's no question that there were rooms. There's no questions they were in on it. I mean, look at what Comey was doing. I mean, they were spying on my father's campaign. Look at what's come out recently where they were literally spying on Susie Wiles, speaking to her attorney, my father's chief of staff, speaking to her attorney, and they were tape recording and monitoring those phone calls. I mean, whatever happened to attorney-client privilege? Who allowed this to happen? Who orchestrated these wiretaps? How could they possibly do it? And so, and then obviously you covered this almost every single night on Fox for years, but look at Strzok and look at Page and look at their insurance policy and look at their text messages saying that we'll never allow the result to happen, and they're the last line of defense. Look at what they did the entire time. Look at what they did with Hillary Clinton and the 33,000, emails that she deleted using Bleachbit. Do you think my father would have been in jail if under massive subpoenas to not delete any information, he deleted 33,000 emails, using, and then,
6: by the way, I have a source that I trust. I think those emails will be recovered. And I think they may already have been. Just a little birdie telling me, I hope my source is right.
0: Well, you know, they better recover then, because if we did that, or if any person listening to you and I did that, we'd be in jail for the rest of our lives. But it's, you know, rules for thee and not for me. That's what the other side has always played by, you know, every single day. And so, you know, I'm so thankful for Cash going in there, and clearly it's been a fight. And you watch the media, the same treatment that the media has had for us. I mean, we've probably been worse, but look at what they're trying to do to Cash, as he's trying to kind of shine a bright light on the FBI and, you know, and so many of the games that were played in the past. You know, as the guy gets back to crime fighting and actually catching criminals and the, you know, the 20 most wanted fugitives on Earth, which he's caught, I think, you know, that he...
6: Well, of the top 10, he's gotten 8 out of the top 10. In 4 years of Biden, they only got 4.
0: Yeah, think about that, right? So not only is he doing a great job on the crime fighting side, but he's uncovering all of the things that happened within the FBI. And then you watch the media every single day, you know, trying to go after him like a Kavanaugh, you know, for drinking a beer at the USA versus, you know, Canada, you know, hockey game. Like, you know, it's absolutely insane.
6: I think there were two fun moments. One on the podcast, I urge people to watch it. It's on, if you know, YouTube, Spotify, wherever you get your video podcast. And me and Laura kind of tag team, when did you first fall in love? And you just would not answer. You were unrelenting. And that was very fun and funny. I think it was a kind of special moment. How you met is a great story too, but I don't often get checkmated. And we were talking about business in general, and you just laid me out why my thought process was so faulty and wrong that I kind of chuckled. I was very entertained at how smart you are at business, but it doesn't surprise me, because I remember when I first interviewed your dad back in the day, long before he ever thought about running for president, he would always introduce me to you, your brother, and your sister. And I'm like, wow. And that doesn't happen very often, Eric. I'm patting myself on the back, but I'm giving you a greater applause.
0: Well, I'll say, on paper, you were 100% wrong. life decision.
6: I was 100% wrong. That's so true.
0: For Sean, I can confirm to the entire audience that Sean Hannity 100% wrong. But
6: 100% wrong. But it was fun. Just, I guess we had to entertain ourselves. I guess that's what it was.
0: And then when you tried to trap me with my wife, you know, and to the entire audience, Sean Hannity is hours on Air Force One with a video camera in my face, trying to make me confess as to when I fell in love with my wife. And I go, hey, Sean, you and her wanted me to say so badly that it was second number one. It was the second our eyes met each other for the first time. And Sean, I have too much testosterone to do that. I love my great relationships, and
6: I
0: freaking adore her. But I think she probably would have filed for a divorce if I said, "Oh, you know what, honey? The second I saw that first little sparkle in your eyes, we were just, you know, I knew it was fate. I knew it, that's just not us. That will never be me, Sean." That
6: it was great. It was highly entertaining. I hope people will watch it. Listen, I really enjoyed spending time with you and Laura. You two very special people. I admire your fight. You are like your dad in so many ways, especially your business acumen. I admire you a lot, admire you both a lot, and I appreciate you taking time today as always. Thanks, Eric.
0: You're the greatest. Great to be on.
6: All right. 800-941-SHAWN is the number. Quick break. Right back. We'll continue.
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10: Good afternoon. It's 4:30. I'm James Gimmel. Wood Radio News. The earlier storm watches and warnings have expired in the Wood Radio listening area. They expired by 4 p.m., but not before high winds from a severe thunderstorm brought down some tree branches and power lines. The Gerald R. Ford International Airport reported a wind gust as high as 75 miles an hour. Wood TV reports the roof of the Lakewood Early Elementary Center in the village of Woodland suffered major damage. Police in Berry County say no one was injured. Consumers Energy still reporting about 54,000 outages late this afternoon, with the heaviest concentration in Kentwood and Cutlerville in southern Kent County, plus the Plainwell and Otsego areas in southern Allegan County. At least one person is reported dead following an active shooter incident near the Islamic Center of San Diego. That happened just before noon their time, and police say the threat was neutralized by just after 3 p.m. our time. A large police and SWAT presence gathered outside the Islamic Center. Children from nearby schools seen being evacuated as officers established a perimeter around that area. Our top local story, the number of cases of salmonella infection in Michigan has risen to 21. The Michigan Department of Health and Human Services says 184 people in 31 states have been affected so far in cases all connected to young poultry. There are 32 different strains involved in that outbreak. The Dow Jones Industrials finished today up 159 points at 49,686.
11: Traffic slowing on Ann at 131 with an accident. 96 East after South Beltline is a crash as well. Now on 131, the off-ramp to Wealthy, that ramp has reopened. The accident has cleared. Kalamazoo at 52nd is moving better. 196 westbound off-ramp to Lake Michigan Drive, flooding on the ramp. Watch for the delays here if you can't avoid the area. 36 to Kraft, crash now cleared. And 131 northbound before 14 Mile, we have that accident out of the way. I'm Rick Schremp with traffic.
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15: Severe weather threat dropping off for the rest of this evening and overnight tonight. We do have a chance for strong to severe storms again on Tuesday. Find a way to have weather alerts where you live. Temps tonight 66, tomorrow 81. Tracking West Michigan's weather, I'm Storm Teammate Chief Meteorologist Ellen Baca.
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0: God, you're back from China. You still can't say it right. Silver palate pasta sauce. You're still saying it wrong.
1: All right, it's not sauce.
0: You should have practiced on the plane. that would have been a good use of your time.
1: I can say it the way you say it. Silver palate pasta sauce. You know,
0: nah,
1: New
0: that's
1: York,
0: close.
1: Pork radio. I can say it, but it's just not accurate. 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
9: All right, that's going to wrap things up for today. We got a great Hannity tonight, 9 Eastern, on the Fox News Channel. Kash Patel, the FBI director, the Department of Homeland Security Secretary, Mark Wayne Mullen will join us. Keith Kellogg on the new developments out of Iran and some fallout from China. We'll get from insight from Victor Davis Hanson, Greg Jarrett, and Emily Campagna. Set your DVR tonight, Hannity, Fox News. Yes, back in studio. Hope you'll join us. See you tonight. Back here tomorrow. 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
6: Good evening. It's 6 o'clock. I'm James Gimmel. Wood Radio News. Cleanup and repairs underway in West Michigan following severe storms. Details on that in just a moment. But first, police say two suspects are dead and three adult victims have been killed at the Islamic Center of San Diego. That's according to Police Chief Scott Wall, who updated reporters a moment ago.
16: Our two suspects that are deceased. We have three victims at the Islamic Center. All three are adults. For a total of five people that are deceased.
6: Wall says the suspects were teenagers. He called the incident a community's worst nightmare. President Trump says he's been asked by Middle Eastern leaders to hold off on a planned military attack against Iran that was set for tomorrow. In a post on Truth Social, Trump says the leaders of Qatar, Saudi Arabia, and the UAE told him serious negotiations are taking place and they believe a deal will be reached. Our top local story, repair crews have been inspecting damage done to the Lakewood Early Childhood Center today in northern Berry County. High winds whipped through the region mid-afternoon, peeled back a large section of the Childhood Center roof in Woodland. No injuries reported. Winds were clocked as high as 75 miles per hour at the Gerald R. Ford International Airport. A number of tree limbs and power lines were yanked down. Consumers Energy spokesman Brian Wheeler tells Wood Radio News the repair effort is a big one.
17: So today's weather certainly had a significant impact. 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And so even as the winds are dying down, we're getting crews out into the field. We have over 200 crews that are available and working. We'll be working all through the night as we work to get the lights back on for everybody.
6: Consumers currently reporting about 63,000 widely scattered outages. The largest concentration in our area extends from about Wayland down to Kalamazoo. The Dow Jones Industrials finished up today, 159 points at 49,686. 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Time for traffic and weather together.
18: Heavy pockets of traffic on 196 after Fuller breakdown on the right shoulder. East Paris at 28th is an accident. We also are looking at College at Leonard with a crash. And on 17 Mile at Myers Lake. Watch for slowdowns here with an accident as well. Now on 131 after Wealthy, getting reports of a breakdown. That is off on the right shoulder. We've got crews on the scene there. By Brick Shrimp with traffic.
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22: Quieting down as storms have exited the area, we'll see quieter conditions even more so this evening and overnight tonight. Temperatures dipping down to about 66. Tuesday, 81 degrees, staying humid and breezy. We'll see a chance of showers and storms. Once again, there is a chance for some of these storms to be strong to severe. As for Wednesday, everything clears out, calms down, high temperatures near 63 with sunshine. Tracking West Michigan's weather, I'm Storm Teammate Chief Meteorologist Ellen Baca.
6: 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East Grand Rapids City Commissioners are convening a meeting right now. Some residents plan to ask for a delay on the Reeds Lake Boulevard sidewalk project. They're urging commissioners to not take any formal action on the matter until some more public records are released. They claim a Freedom of Information Act request seeking documents related to the project has not been fulfilled yet, and they say the documents may provide key information that could better inform any decisions that are made. The McKay Tower in downtown Grand Rapids undergoing some maintenance work in Monroe Center Street will be closed between Monroe Avenue and Ottawa Avenue from 7 a.m. to 7 p.m. tomorrow through Friday. Sports, Game 1 of the NBA's Western Conference Finals tips off at 8:30 tonight in Oklahoma City. Wood Radio News Time, 6:04.
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6: 72 degrees on the lake shore and 72 at your official weather station. Some nice sunshine coming through the thin clouds up there. Our next news update at 6:30. 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I'm Jane Skimmel on West Michigan's news, weather, and traffic station. 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
5: Ron Moore at 76, a breakdown reported. 100th at Morris Lake is an accident, a breakdown on 196 east after Fuller. And 131 after Wealthy on the southbound side, a breakdown on the right shoulder. College at Leonard is an accident, flooding on the exit ramp. Of 196 westbound, the off-ramp to Lake Michigan Drive, 131 north. 22-mile to Pearson is slowing through the road work with the left lane. Shut down by Rick Shrimp with traffic.
6: Severe weather threat dropping off for the rest of this evening and overnight tonight. We do have a chance for strong to severe storms again on Tuesday. Find a way to have weather alerts where you live. Temps tonight 66, tomorrow 81. Tracking West Michigan's weather, I'm Storm Teammate Chief Meteorologist Ellen Baca.
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9: Today's question comes from Owen in New York. He says, I make $124,000 a year, making two jobs more than my parents ever earned. I bought a used car and went to a cheap in-state college. My problem is that I can't afford a home. And my parents, who are retired, have a $650,000 home. I live in upstate New York, where property taxes are $1,000 a month, and houses that aren't falling down sell in 3 days. How can I possibly afford a home, and how do I stop being this angry about being stolen from by the boomer generation and their generation's government, which is ruining my relationship with my parents? That got dark quick.
0: Oh my gosh.
9: I felt a little anger, and then he just said it out loud.
0: Hug Owen. I feel like Owen needs a hug.
9: Wow.
0: And he's mad at his parents?
9: He's mad at the entire boomer generation.
0: How dare you? How dare you own a home?
9: Wow. And the generation's government.
0: Listen,
9: okay.
0: I get kind of being pissed about the housing situation. That's understandable. It is so crazy. It is. It's wild how expensive
9: things
0: are.
9: I can't wait for Owen to have kids for them. They're going to be so mad at Owen's generation. You ruined everything.
0: You ruined everything.
9: Listen.
0: Oh, no, Owen.
9: Why were you a child in 1992 instead of buying up a home? What were you doing, man?
0: What were you doing at three?
9: That's the running joke. Okay, but I do.

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2: Good evening. It's 7:30, 70 degrees at the lakeshore, 77 and partly sunny in Grand Rapids. I'm James Gimmel, Wood Radio News. President Trump says he had planned to attack Iran tomorrow, but is now holding off to let talks move forward. He says the deal he wants will include no nuclear weapons for Iran. Natalie Brandt has the latest.
3: New CBS News polling shows around 76% of Americans feel concerned about the economy, and more describing gas prices as a financial hardship since the beginning of the war with Iran.
4: Around two-thirds of Americans also said they view the president's policies as making the economy worse in the short term. It's a concern on the campaign trail ahead of the primaries in battleground states like Pennsylvania.
2: Police say two suspects are dead and three adult victims have been killed at the Islamic Center of San Diego. That's according to Police Chief Scott Wall. He says the suspects were teenagers and he called the incident a community's worst nightmare. Our top local story, a judge in Ionia County has ordered a sexual assault suspect held without bond today and ordered him to undergo a mental health evaluation. That comes after the alleged assault of a 12-year-old girl at a Portland area home in February and her subsequent suicide. Wood Radio News Time, 7:31.
5: Severe weather threat dropping off for the rest of this evening and overnight tonight. We do have a chance for strong to severe storms again on Tuesday. Find a way to have weather alerts where you live. Temps tonight 66, tomorrow 81. Tracking West Michigan's weather, I'm Storm Teammate Chief Meteorologist Ellen Baca.
2: 70 degrees at the lakeshore, 77 and partly sunny at your official weather station. Next news comes your way at 8 o'clock. Bulletins when they break. I'm James Gimmel on West Michigan's news, weather, and traffic station. 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
5: Our scripture of the day comes from 1 Samuel 16:7. The Lord does not look at the things people look at. People look at the outward appearance, but the Lord looks at the heart. Nathan Morris said, I have found that the less stuff I own, the less my stuff owns me.
6: Such a minimalist.
5: Look at that.
6: Before his time.
5: It's a little bit like the Dave Ramsey quote of, it's okay to have nice stuff, just don't let your nice stuff have you.
6: I wonder if that's where Dave got it from.
5: I don't know. Who's Nathan Morris?
6: Do we
5: know?
6: Couldn't tell you.
5: Well, Google him real quick.
6: Let's find out. He's probably from a different era.
5: Should we know him?
6: Is he an evangelist?
5: He's not a president.
6: He's not. I really hope it's the founding member of Boys to Men.
5: Is it?
6: I mean, that is a Nathan Morris. I don't think it's the same one, but
5: let's
6: that
5: give him
6: would be
5: the
6: incredible.
5: Credit. Yes.
6: Author of The Art of Getting Money, personal finance expert. Boo.
5: Man. Boo. Boys to Men lead singer would be so much more cool.
6: In my heart, it will always
5: Kelly,
6: be
5: Kelly, work to on men. Our quotes of the day. We need some Boys to Men. I'm sure they said something, you know, really profound.
6: Who's
5: about stuff
6: know?
5: And money and life. I'd like to say that. Boys to Men said it. I found that the less stuff I own,
6: they probably sang
5: stuff
6: it.
5: Owns me. You should give a little tune, George. No, but that, it's okay to have nice stuff. Don't let your nice stuff have you is a great balance because your stuff having you is you go into debt for it. The borrower is slave to the lender. You don't own it. You owe on it. So it has you. And the identity contentment piece is really big. That
6: where your treasure is.
5: There your heart will be also.
6: There you go.
5: Look at you quoting another scripture.
6: It's not just about debt, but it's...
5: It is.
6: What is the chokehold that material goods have on you?
5: I know.
6: And you can't take it with you.
5: You can't. Nope. And so it's fun to have stuff, right?
6: I've seen left behind. You can't even take your pants. All right? They'll be folded neatly on the bed. Every time I still see clothes folded on a bed, I freak out a little
5: bit. That's that movie scarred.
6: Trauma. All three. Yeah, there's three.
5: They gave me the kids version.
6: Listen, you get left behind the first time, fine. You get left behind three times, that's on you. That's on you.
5: Oh, Lord. Okay. Emily, God bless you, Emily. Sorry that
6: thanks
5: you're going to
6: us.
5: Round us out. But in Idaho Falls, we have Emily. Hey, Emily, what's up?
7: Hi. I am just calling in to ask. My husband and I just had our fifth baby. We're almost done with baby step three. But we are growing out of our house. And we have an unfinished basement. We're just trying to figure out if it's financially wise to take out a loan to finish the basement. We're feeling really on top of each other right now.
5: Yeah. Seven people. That

0: go over. This just can't go over. So what do we have to figure out?
1: But I mean, if you were running a budget for a company, you're going to go, I got to stay within the budget. And
0: yeah.
1: We can't take on any debt. So once you take the debt off the table, it just changes things. And that's really helped me go, well, if I don't feel good about spending that much on it, maybe it's a sign.
0: That's right.
1: So if you're willing to finance it but not willing to pay, depart with all that cash, mm-hmm. that's your body saying, this is a big purchase. Are you sure?
0: Yes.
1: And debt removes all of that. It makes it frictionless to get all of these things that you want now. And you signed a bunch of dotted lines that said, nope, you owe us with interest.
0: Yes, with interest. That adds into it. Yep. Absolutely. Well, thank you, Emily. And good luck to you guys. George, great show. Always
1: good times
0: fun.
1: With you as well.
0: Always fun hosting with you. Thanks to everyone in the booth. And remember, there's ultimately only one way to financial peace, and that is to walk daily with the Prince of Peace.